0: weekend from 2 to 3 p.m. Saturday. Cost is $15 per animal. Pre-registration and appointment required and can be made by calling Pet Pals at 860-317-1720. And Sunday, the annual Father's Day Chicken Barbecue will be held at the Ashford Volunteer Fire Department, 46 Westford Road in Ashford, from 11 a.m. to 1 p.m. That's what's happening. You're up to date from WINY, 1350 a.m. and 97.1 FM.
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There's Paula Abdul. Hi, my name is Karen, and I hope you're having a great evening. We are just days away from the weekend, about halfway there. And coming up in just a few minutes, your latest food news. There's an interesting food trend I want to tell you about after Bruno Mars.

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Ed Sheeran, It's Bad Habits. Hi there, I'm Karen, and there's a social media post that I wanted to run by you because it's a new TikTok trend. Of course, it's on TikTok. A food trend where you turn hot dogs the color blue. Okay, follow me here. It gets weird. Now, I do like a good hot dog. I like food a lot, but I'm not a snob about it. I will

0: Eat a hot dog, but I don't think I would eat a blue hot dog. Basically, what they did was somebody made a video where you take a hot dog and you boil it in Gatorade. Yeah. Somebody tried it and they say it does work. Kids might find it fun, but yeah, there's no reason to really do this other than just to try to make your video go viral, I suppose. But if you have blue Gatorade and hot dogs, you could give it a try.
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4: Few showers or thundershowers overnight, 60 for the day Thursday. Showers and thunderstorms. A few storms will be strong to severe. Breezy 80 for Thursday night. Mostly clear 60 and more sun 80 Friday. Sunny 75 Saturday and sunny Sunday 75 to 80. Monday partly sunny afternoon showers. High around 70, 75. Mostly sunny 75 to 80 Tuesday. This is WINY meteorologist Bill Jacklin.
5: 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An all-you-can-eat Father's Day brunch buffet will be held at the United Church of Christ Federated, 4 Church Street in Webster, Mass. From 11 a.m. to 1 p.m., a low-cost rabies vaccine clinic will be held at the Quinebaug Valley Veterinary Hospital, Route 12 on the Danielson Plainfield line from 2 to 3 p.m. Saturday. Cost is $15 per animal. Pre-registration and appointment required and can be made by calling Pet Pals at 860-317-1720. And Sunday, the annual Father's Day Chicken Barbecue will be held at the Ashford Volunteer Fire Department, 46 Westford Road in Ashford from 11 a.m. to 1 p.m. That's what's happening. You're up to date from WINY, 1350 a.m. and 97.1 FM.
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0: Today is June 17th. Let's take a look at our celebrity birthdays. They include comedian Will Forte. You know him from Saturday Night Live, The Last Man on Earth, and Four Seasons. He's 56 today. It's a birthday for Jason Patrick. He played Corey Haim's brother in The Lost Boys. Jason Patrick is 60. It's a birthday for Greg Kinnear from Little Miss Sunshine and As Good As It Gets. He turns 63 years old today. And a birthday for Mark Lynn Baker. We know him as Cousin Larry from Perfect Strangers. He's 72.
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8: Windham County weather. Few showers or thundershowers overnight, 60 for the day Thursday. Showers and thunderstorms. A few storms will be strong to severe. Breezy 80 for Thursday night. Mostly clear 60 and more sun 80 Friday. Sunny 75 Saturday and sunny Sunday 75 to 80. Monday partly sunny afternoon showers. High around 70, 75. Mostly sunny 75 to 80 Tuesday. This is WINY meteorologist Bill Jackman.
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0: There's Ella Langley. Love her voice. That one's called Choosin' Texas. I'm Karen. Thanks for making us a part of your day.
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Christina Perry. Hi there, I'm Karen. Hope you're having a great night. On the way, well, we're talking dads, in particular TV dads, because Father's Day is coming up on Sunday.

0: Hope you're having a great evening. Thanks for hanging out with me tonight. I'm Karen Van Zandt. Sunday is Father's Day, and this website called Yard Barker, they put out a list of the best TV dads of all time. I was really surprised at the top of the list. Now, I know a lot of people like the character, but if we're talking the actual best TV dad, I don't know if I would put him at the top of the list. It was Al Bundy from Married with Children, listed as the best TV dad of all time. Andy Taylor from The Andy Griffith Show, that one makes more sense to me. He came in at number two. Bob Belcher from Bob's Burgers came in at number three. Number four on the list, Carl Winslow from Family Matters, rounding out the top five, Dan Connor from Roseanne.
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4: Few showers or thundershowers overnight, 60 for the day Thursday. Showers and thunderstorms. A few storms will be strong to severe. Breezy 80 for Thursday night. Mostly clear 60 and more sun 80 Friday. Sunny 75 Saturday and sunny Sunday 75 to 80. Monday partly sunny afternoon showers. High around 70, 75. Mostly sunny 75 to 80 Tuesday. This is WINY meteorologist Bill Jacklin.
5: 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An all-you-can-eat Father's Day brunch buffet will be held at the United Church of Christ Federated, 4 Church Street in Webster, Mass. From 11 a.m. to 1 p.m., a low-cost rabies vaccine clinic will be held at the Quinebaug Valley Veterinary Hospital, Route 12 on the Danielson Plainfield line from 2 to 3 p.m. Saturday. Cost is $15 per animal. Pre-registration and appointment required and can be made by calling Pet Pals at 860-317-1720. And Sunday, the annual Father's Day Chicken Barbecue will be held at the Ashford Volunteer Fire Department, 46 Westford Road in Ashford from 11 a.m. to 1 p.m. That's what's happening. You're up to date from WINY, 1350 a.m. and 97.1 FM.
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0: Justin Bieber with Intentions. Well, it's June 17th. Time for us to go back on this day in history to learn something. 32 years ago on this day in 1994, do you remember where you were? The O.J. Simpson car chase happened. Yeah, 95 million Americans watched the 8-hour police chase of O.J. Simpson. Of course, that happened in the white Ford Bronco over in Brentwood, California. So that happened on this day 32 years ago. Definitely one of those you remember where you were if you were around.
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6: Few showers or thundershowers overnight, 60 for the day Thursday. Showers and thunderstorms. A few storms will be strong to severe. Breezy 80 for Thursday night. Mostly clear 60 and more sun 80 Friday. Sunny 75 Saturday and sunny Sunday 75 to 80. Monday partly sunny afternoon showers. High around 70, 75. Mostly sunny 75 to 80 Tuesday. This is WINY meteorologist Bill Jackburn.
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0: Bruno Mars with Lady Gaga. I'm Karen. I hope you're having a great night and some good news. We're already halfway to the weekend.
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1: AP News, I'm Ben Thomas. President Trump says he has signed that memorandum of understanding that aims to end the war with Iran.
2: Signed, yeah. It's signed. Signed it.
1: Jennifer King has details.
3: Video posted by White House Deputy Chief of Staff Dan Scavino shows the president, attended by Secretary of State Marco Rubio, signing the Memorandum of Understanding just before a glitzy dinner at Versailles with French President Emmanuel Macron.
4: Yes. Bravo.
3: U.S. officials briefing reporters said the plan includes toll-free passage through the Strait of Hormuz for 60 days, a new minimum standard for diluting Iran's highly enriched uranium, and provisions to ensure the territorial integrity of Lebanon. In return, the U.S. will move to waive, but not eliminate, some wide-ranging sanctions against Iran once the deal is signed. Asked how the terms of an agreement will be enforced, Trump says he doesn't think Iran will veer from the deal.
4: If they don't honor that, we'll probably go back to bombing them until they honor it.
3: I'm Jennifer King.
1: Pakistan's prime minister, who's been serving as a mediator, says Iran has also signed the document, but a formal signing ceremony is still on for Friday. In other news, the Federal Reserve has again left its benchmark interest rate unchanged. But new Fed Chair Kevin Warsh says policymakers were split about what's ahead.
5: Half of my colleagues thought the policy rate, given all those developments, should be at this level or lower between now and year end, and the other half thought higher.
1: Asked about the possibility of a rate hike this year, President Trump said,
4: "It could happen. I mean, it's hard to believe. It just keeps a country down, you know."
1: On Wall Street, stocks fell after the Fed's statement. Tropical storm Arthur's formed off the Texas coast, the first tropical storm of the Atlantic season. It's threatening a wide stretch of the Gulf Coast with flooding, though it's expected to quickly weaken. This is AP News.
6: I am Sydney Zagalala with WINY Headline News. A Griswold man has been sentenced to serve 4 years in prison after being arrested last February in relation to a 2024 accident that took the life of an unborn child in Killingly. According to court officials told WINY, that now 26-year-old Eric LeBlanc, who was 24 at the time of the incident, has been sentenced to 10 years in prison, suspended after 4 years, followed by 5 years of probation. The sentencing came after LeBlanc was arrested on February 26th of 2025. Police said a vehicle being operated by LeBlanc struck the rear of a vehicle being operated by a then 25-year-old woman from Coventry on Waregan Road in Killingly, causing the woman's vehicle to travel off of the roadway. It was later learned that the woman was pregnant. The child tragically passed away. LeBlanc was found guilty of assault in the first degree. LeBlanc is additionally required to complete 10 hours of community service or alternatively make a $100 charitable contribution in baby Luca's name. Next news in 1 hour.
7: Hi. I found a toy dinosaur over on the playground by Smith Street. 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

There's Adele. I'm Karen, and I hope you're having a great night. We're going to make it even better. Coming up next, the good news story for your Wednesday evening. Right now, it's Alex Warren in Ordinary.

0: Bebe Rexha, and I'm good. Hi, I'm Karen, and it is time for the good news story for your Wednesday night. This story about a woman who was grieving. She had lost her husband, a grieving widow. She fell behind on her rent and also faced a series of financial hardships. But her story then did circulate online, and now she's getting help. It all started with an Uber driver who noticed her situation, reached out to her for help, and then that led to a YouTuber offering to clean up her yard. Well, that turned into a fundraiser that has raised over $650,000 to help her out. Donations are being placed in a trust to cover her medical care, housing, and basic needs. It's always nice to hear a good news story like that one.
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6: Few showers or thundershowers overnight, 60 for the day Thursday. Showers and thunderstorms. A few storms will be strong to severe. Breezy 80 for Thursday night. Mostly clear 60 and more sun 80 Friday. Sunny 75 Saturday and sunny Sunday 75 to 80. Monday partly sunny afternoon showers. High around 70, 75. Mostly sunny 75 to 80 Tuesday. This is WINY meteorologist Bill Jackburn.
7: 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An all-you-can-eat Father's Day brunch buffet will be held at the United Church of Christ Federated, 4 Church Street in Webster, Mass. From 11 a.m. to 1 p.m., a low-cost rabies vaccine clinic will be held at the Quinebaug Valley Veterinary Hospital, Route 12 on the Danielson-Plainfield line from 2 to 3 p.m. Saturday. Cost is $15 per animal. Pre-registration and appointment required and can be made by calling Pet Pals at 860-317-1720. And Sunday, the annual Father's Day Chicken Barbecue will be held at the Ashford Volunteer Fire Department, 46 Westford Road in Ashford from 11 a.m. to 1 p.m. That's what's happening. You're up to date from WINY, 1350 a.m. and 97.1 FM.
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0: Well, earlier in the week, actress Ann Shadeen passed away. She was the mom on the TV show Alf from the 80s. Well, with her passing, Andrea Elson, who played her daughter Lynn, is the only remaining cast member alive from that show. There's a list out today of people like that, including Sally Struthers. With Rob Reiner's death, Sally Struthers is the sole survivor from the TV show All in the Family. Tina Louise, who played Ginger on Gilligan's Island, she's the only remaining cast member left. And Todd Bridges from Different Strokes. He played Willis, of course. He is the sole survivor from Different Strokes. Just a few.
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10: Few showers or thundershowers overnight, 60 for the day Thursday. Showers and thunderstorms. A few storms will be strong to severe. Breezy 80 for Thursday night. Mostly clear 60 and more sun 80 Friday. Sunny 75 Saturday and sunny Sunday 75 to 80. Monday partly sunny afternoon showers. High around 70, 75. Mostly sunny 75 to 80 Tuesday. This is WINY meteorologist Bill Jacklin.
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1: 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A teenage girl has been charged after investigators linked her to multiple swatting incidents that prompted emergency responses and school disruptions in Killingly. Police say the investigation began around March of 2026 and involved the Connecticut Department of Emergency Services and Public Protection, the Killingly Police Department, and the school's district resource officer. Authorities said the investigation focused on a series of swatting incidents in which false reports of serious emergencies are made to trigger large-scale law enforcement responses. The most recent incident connected to the juvenile occurred on June 8th. Police said investigators executed a search warrant, ultimately identifying a 14-year-old female as the suspect, was taken into custody on Tuesday, June 16th, where she was charged with falsely reporting a large-scale emergency, breach of peace in the second degree, and threatening first degree. The juvenile is scheduled to appear at Willimantic Juvenile Court on Thursday, June 18th. Next news in 1 hour.
2: Few showers or thundershowers overnight, 60 for the day Thursday. Showers and thunderstorms. A few storms will be strong to severe. Breezy 80 for Thursday night. Mostly clear 60 and more sun 80 Friday. Sunny 75 Saturday and sunny Sunday 75 to 80. Monday partly sunny afternoon showers. High around 70, 75. Mostly sunny 75 to 80 Tuesday. This is WINY meteorologist Bill Jackman.
3: 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An all-you-can-eat Father's Day brunch buffet will be held at the United Church of Christ Federated, 4 Church Street in Webster, Mass. From 11 a.m. to 1 p.m., a low-cost rabies vaccine clinic will be held at the Quinebaug Valley Veterinary Hospital, Route 12 on the Danielson-Plainfield line from 2 to 3 p.m. Saturday. Cost is $15 per animal. Pre-registration and appointment required and can be made by calling Pet Pals at 860-317-1720. And Sunday, the annual Father's Day Chicken Barbecue will be held at the Ashford Volunteer Fire Department, 46 Westford Road in Ashford from 11 a.m. to 1 p.m. That's what's happening. You're up to date from WINY, 1350 a.m. and 97.1 FM.
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0: Oh, yeah, I get that answer.

There's Ellie Goulding. I'm Karen. And on the way, we're talking Taylor Swift. There are more rumors going around about her upcoming wedding. But first, it's Justin Bieber.

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1: Taylor Swift, it's the fate of Ophelia. Hi, I'm Karen Van Zandt. Speaking of Taylor, she's in the news because, you know, she and Travis Kelce are engaged. The rumor is that they're going to get married over 4th of July weekend, and that is happening at Madison Square Garden. Now, she has not confirmed that, neither has he, but that's sort of the online rumor. TMZ, who is rarely wrong, TMZ says they're having a massive stage built for the occasion. They also say there will be live music, but no word on who will be performing or if it's even going to be anyone famous, but it, you know, probably will be. But yeah, they say the stage is being built in Pennsylvania near Lancaster. So Taylor was born in Reading, which is, you know, fairly close to there. So they seem to think that that stage is being built for her wedding. Again, we're not sure if it's actually going to be July 3rd, but that is the rumor at Madison Square Garden. But I guess we'll have to wait and see.
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7: Windham County weather. Few showers or thundershowers overnight, 60 for the day Thursday. Showers and thunderstorms. A few storms will be strong to severe. Breezy 80 for Thursday night. Mostly clear 60 and more sun 80 Friday. Sunny 75 Saturday and sunny Sunday 75 to 80. Monday partly sunny afternoon showers. High around 70, 75. Mostly sunny 75 to 80 Tuesday. This is WINY meteorologist Bill Jackman.
8: 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An all-you-can-eat Father's Day brunch buffet will be held at the United Church of Christ Federated, 4 Church Street in Webster, Mass. From 11 a.m. to 1 p.m., a low-cost rabies vaccine clinic will be held at the Quinebaug Valley Veterinary Hospital, Route 12 on the Danielson-Plainfield line from 2 to 3 p.m. Saturday. Cost is $15 per animal. Pre-registration and appointment required and can be made by calling Pet Pals at 860-317-1720. And Sunday, the annual Father's Day Chicken Barbecue will be held at the Ashford Volunteer Fire Department, 46 Westford Road in Ashford from 11 a.m. to 1 p.m. That's what's happening. You're up to date from WINY, 1350 a.m. and 97.1 FM.
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0: Today is June 17th. Let's see which celebrities are celebrating their birthdays. They include actor and comedian Will Forte. You know him from Saturday Night Live and Four Seasons. Also, The Last Man on Earth. He is 56. Jason Patrick. He played Corey Haim's brother in The Lost Boys. Turns 60 today. And it's a birthday for Greg Kinnear from As Good As It Gets and Little Miss Sunshine. He is turning 63. It's also a birthday for Mark Lynn Baker, Cousin Larry from Perfect Strangers. He's 72.
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7: A few showers or thundershowers overnight, 60 for the day Thursday. Showers and thunderstorms. A few storms will be strong to severe. Breezy 80 for Thursday night. Mostly clear 60 and more sun 80 Friday. Sunny 75 Saturday and sunny Sunday 75 to 80. Monday partly sunny afternoon showers. High around 70, 75. Mostly sunny 75 to 80 Tuesday. This is WINY meteorologist Bill Jackman.
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1: 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A Griswold man has been sentenced to serve 4 years in prison after being arrested last February in relation to a 2024 accident that took the life of an unborn child in Killingly, according to court officials told WINY. That now 26-year-old Eric LeBlanc, who was 24 at the time of the incident, has been sentenced to 10 years in prison, suspended after 4 years, followed by 5 years of probation. The sentencing came after LeBlanc was arrested on February 26th of 2025. Police said a vehicle being operated by LeBlanc struck the rear of a vehicle being operated by a then 25-year-old woman from Coventry on Waregan Road in Killingly, causing the woman's vehicle to travel off of the roadway. It was later learned that the woman was pregnant. The child tragically passed away. LeBlanc was found guilty of assault in the first degree. LeBlanc is additionally required to complete 10 hours of community service or alternatively make a $100 charitable contribution in baby Luca's name. Next news in 1 hour.
2: Few showers or thundershowers overnight, 60 for the day Thursday. Showers and thunderstorms. A few storms will be strong to severe. Breezy 80 for Thursday night. Mostly clear 60 and more sun 80 Friday. Sunny 75 Saturday and sunny Sunday 75 to 80. Monday partly sunny afternoon showers. High around 70, 75. Mostly sunny 75 to 80 Tuesday. This is WINY meteorologist Bill Jacklin.
3: 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An all-you-can-eat Father's Day brunch buffet will be held at the United Church of Christ Federated, 4 Church Street in Webster, Mass. From 11 a.m. to 1 p.m., a low-cost rabies vaccine clinic will be held at the Quinebaug Valley Veterinary Hospital, Route 12 on the Danielson Plainfield line from 2 to 3 p.m. Saturday. Cost is $15 per animal. Pre-registration and appointment required and can be made by calling Pet Pals at 860-317-1720. And Sunday, the annual Father's Day Chicken Barbecue will be held at the Ashford Volunteer Fire Department, 46 Westford Road in Ashford from 11 a.m. to 1 p.m. That's what's happening. You're up to date from WINY, 1350 a.m. and 97.1 FM.
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That's Berlin, and I'm Karen. I hope you're having a great night. Father's Day, just a few days away, coming up on Sunday. List out today online the best TV dads of all time. We'll see if we agree with them, but first, Paul Young.

0: Olivia Dean. It's Man I Need. Hi, I'm Karen. I hope you're having a great evening. And Father's Day coming up on Sunday, so we're just days away from that. There is a list out today of the best TV dads of all time. And I'm guessing it's more of the character that you like, not necessarily if they were a good dad, because number one on the list is Al Bundy from Married with Children. And it's been a long time since I've seen that show, so maybe I'm wrong on this, but I don't remember him necessarily being the best dad, but he was very funny. And I love Ed O'Neill. But Al Bundy from Married with Children tops the list, followed by Andy Taylor from The Andy Griffith Show. Bob Belcher from Bob's Burgers came in at number three, followed by Carl Winslow from Family Matters. And rounding out the top five, Dan Connor from Roseanne.
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6: Few showers or thundershowers overnight, 60 for the day Thursday. Showers and thunderstorms. A few storms will be strong to severe. Breezy 80 for Thursday night. Mostly clear 60 and more sun 80 Friday. Sunny 75 Saturday and sunny Sunday 75 to 80. Monday partly sunny afternoon showers. High around 70, 75. Mostly sunny 75 to 80 Tuesday. This is WINY meteorologist Bill Jackman.
7: 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An all-you-can-eat Father's Day brunch buffet will be held at the United Church of Christ Federated, 4 Church Street in Webster, Mass. From 11 a.m. to 1 p.m., a low-cost rabies vaccine clinic will be held at the Quinebaug Valley Veterinary Hospital, Route 12 on the Danielson Plainfield line from 2 to 3 p.m. Saturday. Cost is $15 per animal. Pre-registration and appointment required and can be made by calling Pet Pals at 860-317-1720. And Sunday, the annual Father's Day Chicken Barbecue will be held at the Ashford Volunteer Fire Department, 46 Westford Road in Ashford from 11 a.m. to 1 p.m. That's what's happening. You're up to date from WINY, 1350 a.m. and 97.1 FM.
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Coming up in just a few minutes, like we do each weeknight around this time, we'll learn something. It'll be time to go back on this day in history. But first, Miles Smith.

0: That's Rihanna and Stay. Well, it's right around this time we like to go back on this day in history to learn a little something. This one's definitely one of those, if you were alive back then, you remember where you were. It was 32 years ago on this day in 1994, the O.J. Simpson car chase happened. Yeah, 95 million Americans sat and watched the 8-hour police chase of O.J. Simpson. Of course, that infamous white Bronco. Definitely remember that one.
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7: Windham County Weather. Few showers or thundershowers overnight, 60 for the day Thursday. Showers and thunderstorms. A few storms will be strong to severe. Breezy 80 for Thursday night. Mostly clear 60 and more sun 80 Friday. Sunny 75 Saturday and sunny Sunday 75 to 80. Monday partly sunny afternoon showers. High around 70, 75. Mostly sunny 75 to 80 Tuesday. This is WINY meteorologist Bill Jackman.
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0: There's Shaboozy. I'm Karen, and I hope you are having a great evening and continue to have a good one. I'll talk to you again tomorrow night.
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1: I am Samantha Galella with WINY Headline News. A teenage girl has been charged after investigators linked her to multiple swatting incidents that prompted emergency responses and school disruptions in Killingly. Police say the investigation began around March of 2026 and involved the Connecticut Department of Emergency Services and Public Protection, the Killingly Police Department, and the school's district resource officer. Authorities said the investigation focused on a series of swatting incidents in which false reports of serious emergencies are made to trigger large-scale law enforcement responses. The most recent incident connected to the juvenile occurred on June 8th. Police said investigators executed a search warrant, ultimately identifying a 14-year-old female as the suspect, was taken into custody on Tuesday, June 16th, where she was charged with falsely reporting a large-scale emergency, breach of peace in the second degree, and threatening first degree. The juvenile is scheduled to appear at Willimantic Juvenile Court on Thursday, June 18th. Next news in 1 hour.
2: Few showers or thundershowers overnight, 60 for the day Thursday. Showers and thunderstorms. A few storms to be strong to severe. Breezy 80 for Thursday night. Mostly clear 60 and more sun 80 Friday. Sunny 75 Saturday and sunny Sunday 75 to 80. Monday partly sunny afternoon showers. High around 70, 75. Mostly sunny 75 to 80 Tuesday. This is WINY meteorologist Bill Jackman.
3: 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An all-you-can-eat Father's Day brunch buffet will be held at the United Church of Christ Federated, 4 Church Street in Webster, Mass. From 11 a.m. to 1 p.m., a low-cost rabies vaccine clinic will be held at the Quinebaug Valley Veterinary Hospital, Route 12 on the Danielson Plainfield line from 2 to 3 p.m. Saturday. Cost is $15 per animal. Pre-registration and appointment required and can be made by calling Pet Pals at 860-317-1720. And Sunday, the annual Father's Day Chicken Barbecue will be held at the Ashford Volunteer Fire Department, 46 Westford Road in Ashford from 11 a.m. to 1 p.m. That's what's happening. You're up to date from WINY, 1350 a.m. and 97.1 FM.
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1: Ed Sheeran with Shape of You to get things going tonight. How are you? I'm John Laurenti. Welcome, you and I, getting ready to head into a Thursday, which means we just have to get through today and tomorrow, and then the weekend is ours. Father's Day is Sunday, and that's also going to be the first day of summer. Right now, it's Bruno Mars and his latest, I Just Might. Oh!

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1: 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But wait a minute, isn't this?
0: Yeah, yes it is.
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0: me. That, of course, is Sam Smith and Stay With Me. Since Father's Day is this Sunday, and when you honor your father, make sure you mention how appreciative you are of everything he does at home. Dads are doing more work at home than ever before. A lot of modern dads spend roughly 8 hours a week on childcare and 10 hours on household chores, which is a massive jump from just decades past. I mean, you never saw Mike Brady cleaning around the house, did you?
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2: 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It appears by its own numbers, the U.S. government seems insolvent. It's reported that the Treasury shows about $6 trillion in assets and over $47 trillion in liabilities. Add it all up, and it looks like the U.S. owes more than $130 trillion it doesn't have. 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
3: Windham County weather. A few showers or thundershowers overnight, 60 for the day Thursday. Showers and thunderstorms. A few storms will be strong to severe. Breezy 80 for Thursday night. Mostly clear 60 and more sun 80 Friday. Sunny 75 Saturday and sunny Sunday 75 to 80. Monday, partly sunny afternoon showers. High around 70, 75. Mostly sunny 75 to 80 Tuesday. This is WINY meteorologist Bill Jackman.
4: 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An all-you-can-eat Father's Day brunch buffet will be held at the United Church of Christ Federated, 4 Church Street in Webster, Mass. From 11 a.m. to 1 p.m., a low-cost rabies vaccine clinic will be held at the Quinebaug Valley Veterinary Hospital, Route 12 on the Danielson Plainfield line from 2 to 3 p.m. Saturday. Cost is $15 per animal. Pre-registration and appointment required and can be made by calling Pet Pals at 860-317-1720. And Sunday, the annual Father's Day Chicken Barbecue will be held at the Ashford Volunteer Fire Department, 46 Westford Road in Ashford from 11 a.m. to 1 p.m. That's what's happening. You're up to date from WINY, 1350 a.m. and 97.1 FM.
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When it comes to sports, which trophy do you think is the most expensive? I'll tell you after we hear from Billy Joel. Right now, it's Justin Bieber with Daisies.

0: Billy Joel and My Life. When it comes to championship trophies, which one do you think is the most expensive? Stanley Cup? No. World Series trophy? No. The NBA, what, that wastebasket with a ball on the edge? No. The World Cup trophy is the most expensive. Yep, it's 18 karat gold with a malachite base and is valued at approximately $20 million. That's what all these players are fighting for in this World Cup. Now, while the raw materials are worth roughly $250,000 to $620,000, the overall estimated value of the trophy is about $20 million, making it the most valuable trophy in professional sports.
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5: Windham County weather. Few showers or thundershowers overnight, 60 for the day Thursday. Showers and thunderstorms. A few storms will be strong to severe. Breezy 80 for Thursday night. Mostly clear 60 and more sun 80 Friday. Sunny 75 Saturday and sunny Sunday 75 to 80. Monday partly sunny afternoon showers. High around 70, 75. Mostly sunny 75 to 80 Tuesday. This is WINY meteorologist Bill Jackman.
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0: 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That is Somber and Back to Friends. 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
1: I'm Sunita Galila with WINY Headline News. A Griswold man has been sentenced to serve 4 years in prison after being arrested last February in relation to a 2024 accident that took the life of an unborn child in Killingly. According to court officials, told WINY that now 26-year-old Eric LeBlanc, who was 24 at the time of the incident, has been sentenced to 10 years in prison, suspended after 4 years, followed by 5 years of probation. The sentencing came after LeBlanc was arrested on February 26th of 2025. Police said a vehicle being operated by LeBlanc struck the rear of a vehicle being operated by a then 25-year-old woman from Coventry on Waregan Road in Killingly, causing the woman's vehicle to travel off of the roadway. It was later learned that the woman was pregnant. The child tragically passed away. LeBlanc was found guilty of assault in the first degree. LeBlanc is additionally required to complete 10 hours of community service or alternatively make a $100 charitable contribution in baby Luca's name. Next news in 1 hour.
2: Few showers or thundershowers overnight, 60 for the day Thursday. Showers and thunderstorms. A few storms will be strong to severe. Breezy 80 for Thursday night. Mostly clear 60 and more sun 80 Friday. Sunny 75 Saturday and sunny Sunday 75 to 80. Monday, partly sunny afternoon showers. High around 70, 75. Mostly sunny 75 to 80 Tuesday. This is WINY meteorologist Bill Jackman.
3: 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An all-you-can-eat Father's Day brunch buffet will be held at the United Church of Christ Federated, 4 Church Street in Webster, Mass. From 11 a.m. to 1 p.m., a low-cost rabies vaccine clinic will be held at the Quinebaug Valley Veterinary Hospital, Route 12 on the Danielson Plainfield Line from 2 to 3 p.m. Saturday. Cost is $15 per animal. Pre-registration and appointment required and can be made by calling Pet Pals at 860-317-1720. And Sunday, the annual Father's Day Chicken Barbecue will be held at the Ashford Volunteer Fire Department, 46 Westford Road in Ashford from 11 a.m. to 1 p.m. That's what's happening. You're up to date from WINY, 1350 a.m. and 97.1 FM.
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TLC with Waterfalls. Coming up, got some hunt tricks for you. Right now, going to hear from Corey Hart. Going to tell you all about how cool he looks while wearing his sunglasses at night. I mean, we all did that at one point in our lives, didn't we?

0: Huntrix and Golden. Father's Day, as you know, is this Sunday, but in Germany, they celebrate Father's Day a whole lot different from the way we do it. I mean, in Germany, it's traditionally a day for men to pull wagons filled with beer and food into the woods or through town for a day of drinking. It's also a day when emergency services are extremely busy. I wonder why.
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4: Few showers or thundershowers overnight, 60 for the day Thursday. Showers and thunderstorms. A few storms to be strong to severe. Breezy 80 for Thursday night. Mostly clear 60 and more sun 80 Friday. Sunny 75 Saturday and sunny Sunday 75 to 80. Monday partly sunny afternoon showers. High around 70, 75. Mostly sunny 75 to 80 Tuesday. This is WINY meteorologist Bill Jackman.
5: 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An all-you-can-eat Father's Day brunch buffet will be held at the United Church of Christ Federated, 4 Church Street in Webster, Mass. From 11 a.m. to 1 p.m., a low-cost rabies vaccine clinic will be held at the Quinebaug Valley Veterinary Hospital, Route 12 on the Danielson-Plainfield line from 2 to 3 p.m. Saturday. Cost is $15 per animal. Pre-registration and appointment required and can be made by calling Pet Pals at 860-317-1720. And Sunday, the annual Father's Day Chicken Barbecue will be held at the Ashford Volunteer Fire Department, 46 Westford Road in Ashford from 11 a.m. to 1 p.m. That's what's happening. You're up to date from WINY, 1350 a.m. and 97.1 FM.
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Does wearing a swimsuit make you break out in a sweat? I mean, do you suffer from swimsuit anxiety? Well, you're not alone. I'll tell you more after we hear from Maroon 5. Right now, Taylor Swift and Opalite. I had a

0: Maroon 5 and This Love. I'm John Laurenti. Summer officially begins on Sunday, and a lot of us suffer from a little bit of anxiety after putting on the winter weight. You know, I mean, just sitting around in the snow and the cold, and you're in the house and you're just eating and drinking. Well, for women, they do suffer from swimsuit anxiety. It is a very real thing. Guys, not so much, but it's been found that almost half of women don't feel confident in a swimsuit, and that a third would rather go to the dentist than wear a swimsuit.
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8: Few showers or thundershowers overnight, 60 for the day Thursday. Showers and thunderstorms. A few storms will be strong to severe. Breezy 80 for Thursday night. Mostly clear 60 and more sun 80 Friday. Sunny 75 Saturday and sunny Sunday 75 to 80. Monday partly sunny afternoon showers. High around 70, 75. Mostly sunny 75 to 80 Tuesday. This is WINY meteorologist Bill Jackman.
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0: Sia and Unstoppable. Now that the World Cup is underway, I was wondering how many Americans really like soccer. Well, it turns out that 6 in 10 of us say they're soccer fans. A quarter watch a little bit of soccer, and another quarter, well, they don't even like the sport at all. I mean, it's not that difficult to follow.
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1: I'm Cindy Galula with WINY Headline News. A teenage girl has been charged after investigators linked her to multiple swatting incidents that prompted emergency responses and school disruptions in Killingley. Police say the investigation began around March of 2026 and involved the Connecticut Department of Emergency Services and Public Protection, the Killingley Police Department, and the school's district resource officer. Authorities said the investigation focused on a series of swatting incidents in which false reports of serious emergencies are made to trigger large-scale law enforcement responses. The most recent incident connected to the juvenile occurred on June 8th. Police said investigators executed a search warrant, ultimately identifying a 14-year-old female, as the suspect was taken into custody on Tuesday, June 16th, where she was charged with falsely reporting a large-scale emergency, breach of peace in the second degree, and threatening first degree. The juvenile is scheduled to appear at Willimantic Juvenile Court on Thursday, June 18th. Next news in 1 hour.
2: Few showers or thundershowers overnight, 60 for the day Thursday. Showers and thunderstorms. A few storms to be strong to severe. Breezy 80 for Thursday night. Mostly clear 60 and more sun 80 Friday. Sunny 75 Saturday and sunny Sunday 75 to 80. Monday partly sunny afternoon showers. High around 70, 75. Mostly sunny 75 to 80 Tuesday. This is WINY meteorologist Bill Jackman.
3: 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An all-you-can-eat Father's Day brunch buffet will be held at the United Church of Christ Federated, 4 Church Street in Webster, Mass. From 11 a.m. to 1 p.m., a low-cost rabies vaccine clinic will be held at the Quinebaug Valley Veterinary Hospital, Route 12 on the Danielson Plainfield line from 2 to 3 p.m. Saturday. Cost is $15 per animal. Pre-registration and appointment required and can be made by calling Pet Pals at 860-317-1720. And Sunday, the annual Father's Day Chicken Barbecue will be held at the Ashford Volunteer Fire Department, 46 Westford Road in Ashford from 11 a.m. to 1 p.m. That's what's happening. You're up to date from WINY, 1350 a.m. and 97.1 FM.
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0: glass animals with heat waves. Have you ever noticed that your breath has a stronger smell in the summer? Maybe it doesn't happen right now, but with summer beginning on Sunday, you might notice something next week. Well, it's true. Your breath does smell a little stronger in the summer. There's an odor-causing bacteria that thrives in a dry mouth, which is more common in warm weather. Now, luckily, you can sweeten your breath simply by eating breakfast. Just grab a bowl of cereal in the morning. It's all it takes to kickstart production of all that bacteria destroying saliva. That way you won't have the bad breath throughout the day.
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6: Few showers or thundershowers overnight, 60 for the day Thursday. Showers and thunderstorms. A few storms will be strong to severe. Breezy 80 for Thursday night. Mostly clear 60 and more sun 80 Friday. Sunny 75 Saturday and sunny Sunday 75 to 80. Monday partly sunny afternoon showers. High around 70, 75. Mostly sunny 75 to 80 Tuesday. This is WINY meteorologist Bill Jackman.
7: 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An all-you-can-eat Father's Day brunch buffet will be held at the United Church of Christ Federated, 4 Church Street in Webster, Mass. From 11 a.m. to 1 p.m., a low-cost rabies vaccine clinic will be held at the Quinebaug Valley Veterinary Hospital, Route 12 on the Danielson Plainfield line from 2 to 3 p.m. Saturday. Cost is $15 per animal. Pre-registration and appointment required and can be made by calling Pet Pals at 860-317-1720. And Sunday, the annual Father's Day Chicken Barbecue will be held at the Ashford Volunteer Fire Department, 46 Westford Road in Ashford from 11 a.m. to 1 p.m. That's what's happening. You're up to date from WINY, 1350 a.m. and 97.1 FM.
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0: R.E.M. and Losing My Religion. I'm John Laurenti. Michael Stipe, the lead singer of R.E.M., is going to be releasing his very first solo album later this year. I've always enjoyed his voice. Did you know that whatever you collect reveals something about your personality? I mean, we all collect something, whether you know it or not. For instance, if you are a cookie jar collector, well, you're insightful caregivers. If you collect dolls or figurines, you're an emotional leader. Coin or stamp collectors are complex go-getters. And if you love movie memorabilia, well, you're a thoughtful, witty person.
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9: Windham County Weather. Few showers or thundershowers overnight, 60 for the day Thursday. Showers and thunderstorms. A few storms will be strong to severe. Breezy 80 for Thursday night. Mostly clear 60 and more sun 80 Friday. Sunny 75 Saturday and sunny Sunday 75 to 80. Monday partly sunny afternoon showers. High around 70, 75. Mostly sunny 75 to 80 Tuesday. This is WINY meteorologist Bill Jackman.
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15: Thompson's America 250 Parade is Saturday, July 4th at 9 a.m. The parade will begin at Turtelot Memorial High School and will head north on Riverside Drive, take a left onto Main Street, and will end at St. Joseph's Church. 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

0: Ella Langley and Choosing Texas. Father's Day is Sunday, and you got to get your dad something. Maybe take him out for a round of golf or hit a bucket of balls. But there's a huge spending gap between Father's Day and Mother's Day, and I'm probably sure that you know that already. 62% of us admit that they spend more on Mother's Day, while a minimal amount of people said that they splurge more on Dad, but just by a little bit.
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1: I'm Cindy Galilla with WINY Headline News. A Griswold man has been sentenced to serve 4 years in prison after being arrested last February in relation to a 2024 accident that took the life of an unborn child in Killingly, according to court officials told WINY. That now 26-year-old Eric LeBlanc, who was 24 at the time of the incident, has been sentenced to 10 years in prison, suspended after 4 years, followed by 5 years of probation. The sentencing came after LeBlanc was arrested on February 26th of 2025. Police said a vehicle being operated by LeBlanc struck the rear of a vehicle being operated by a then 25-year-old woman from Coventry on Waregan Road in Killingly, causing the woman's vehicle to travel off of the roadway. It was later learned that the woman was pregnant. The child tragically passed away. LeBlanc was found guilty of assault in the first degree. LeBlanc is additionally required to complete 10 hours of community service or alternatively make a $100 charitable contribution in baby Luca's name. Next news in 1 hour.
2: Showers or thundershowers overnight, 60 for the day Thursday. Showers and thunderstorms. A few storms will be strong to severe. Breezy 80 for Thursday night. Mostly clear 60 and more sun 80 Friday. Sunny 75 Saturday and sunny Sunday 75 to 80. Monday partly sunny afternoon showers. High around 70, 75. Mostly sunny 75 to 80 Tuesday. This is WINY meteorologist Bill Jackman.
3: 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Saturday, a benefit concert featuring Wooden Horse will be held at the Bradley Playhouse, 30 Front Street in Putnam at 7:30 p.m. For more information, visit thebradleyplayhouse.org. An all-you-can-eat Father's Day brunch buffet will be held at the United Church of Christ Federated, 4 Church Street in Webster, Mass. From 11 a.m. to 1 p.m., a low-cost rabies vaccine clinic will be held at the Quinebaug Valley Veterinary Hospital, Route 12 on the Danielson Plainfield Line from 2 to 3 p.m. Saturday. Cost is $15 per animal. Pre-registration and appointment required and can be made by calling Pet Pals at 860-317-1720. And Sunday, the annual Father's Day Chicken Barbecue will be held at the Ashford Volunteer Fire Department, 46 Westford Road in Ashford from 11 a.m. to 1 p.m. That's what's happening. You're up to date from WINY, 1350 a.m. and 97.1 FM.
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0: Taylor Swift with The Fate of Ophelia. I'm John Laurenti. Are you single? Are you having a hard time getting a date at a bar or a club or a restaurant? Well, if you're looking to hook up, that's one thing. But if you're looking for a long-term relationship, that's another thing. Well, the best thing you can do is stick around until closing time. As the night wears on, you'll look better. It's the beer goggles effect, and that's a true thing. Singles bars near closing, it turns out that women's judgments of men's attractiveness get more generous, as did men's towards women. And the reason for that is, as the dating pool thins, what's left looks better and better.
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3: Windham County weather. Few showers or thundershowers overnight, 60 for the day Thursday. Showers and thunderstorms. A few storms will be strong to severe. Breezy 80 for Thursday night. Mostly clear 60 and more sun 80 Friday. Sunny 75 Saturday and sunny Sunday 75 to 80. Monday partly sunny afternoon showers. High around 70, 75. Mostly sunny 75 to 80 Tuesday. This is WINY meteorologist Bill Jackman.
4: 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An all-you-can-eat Father's Day brunch buffet will be held at the United Church of Christ Federated, 4 Church Street in Webster, Mass. From 11 a.m. to 1 p.m., a low-cost rabies vaccine clinic will be held at the Quinebaug Valley Veterinary Hospital, Route 12 on the Danielson Plainfield line from 2 to 3 p.m. Saturday. Cost is $15 per animal. Pre-registration and appointment required and can be made by calling Pet Pals at 860-317-1720. And Sunday, the annual Father's Day Chicken Barbecue will be held at the Ashford Volunteer Fire Department, 46 Westford Road in Ashford from 11 a.m. to 1 p.m. That's what's happening. You're up to date from WINY, 1350 a.m. and 97.1 FM.
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4: Few showers or thundershowers overnight, 60 for the day Thursday. Showers and thunderstorms. A few storms will be strong to severe. Breezy 80 for Thursday night. Mostly clear 60 and more sun 80 Friday. Sunny 75 Saturday and sunny Sunday 75 to 80. Monday partly sunny afternoon showers. High around 70, 75. Mostly sunny 75 to 80 Tuesday. This is WINY meteorologist Bill Jackman.
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1: AP News, I'm Marcela Sanchez. President Trump and Iran's president have signed an interim agreement aimed at ending the war. The AP's Jennifer King has more on this development.
2: President Trump says he has signed an agreement on ending the war in Iran.
3: It's signed. Yeah. It's signed.
4: I signed it.
2: Video posted by White House Deputy Chief of Staff Dan Scavino shows the president, attended by Secretary of State Marco Rubio, signing the Memorandum of Understanding just before a glitzy dinner at Versailles with French President Emmanuel Macron.
5: Yes. Bravo.
2: U.S. officials briefing reporters said the plan includes toll-free passage through the Strait of Hormuz for 60 days, a new minimum standard for diluting Iran's highly enriched uranium, and provisions to ensure the territorial integrity of Lebanon. In return, the U.S. will move to waive, but not eliminate, some wide-ranging sanctions against Iran once the deal is signed. Asked how the terms of an agreement will be enforced, Trump says he doesn't think Iran will veer from the deal.
6: If they don't honor that, we'll probably go back to bombing them until they honor it.
1: Gilgo Beach, New York, serial killer Rex Huerman has been sentenced to life in prison without parole. Huerman was asked by the judge if he was sorry.
7: I know that you're sorry that you got caught. I assume that you're sorry for what you've done to your wife and children. Are you a little bit sorry for what you did to these poor innocent women? Eight women that you strangled to death? At least eight that we know of? Are you at least a little bit sorry for that? Yes?
8: Yes, I am.
1: Huerman is an architect who admitted in court to killing eight women, many of them sex workers. Most of the women disappeared between 2000 and 2010. A massive warehouse fire near downtown Los Angeles prompted a shelter-in-place order due to hazardous air. The fire was out by yesterday afternoon. This is AP.
9: I am Sydney Zagalala with WINY Headline News. A teenage girl has been charged after investigators linked her to multiple swatting incidents that prompted emergency responses and school disruptions in Killingly. Police say the investigation began around March of 2026 and involved the Connecticut Department of Emergency Services and Public Protection, the Killingly Police Department, and the school's district resource officer. Authorities said the investigation focused on a series of swatting incidents in which false reports of serious emergencies are made to trigger large-scale law enforcement responses. The most recent incident connected to the juvenile occurred on June 8th. Police said investigators executed a search warrant, ultimately identifying a 14-year-old female as the suspect was taken into custody on Tuesday, June 16th, where she was charged with falsely reporting a large-scale emergency, breach of peace in the second degree, and threatening first degree. The juvenile is scheduled to appear at Willimantic Juvenile Court on Thursday, June 18th. Next news in 1 hour.
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Gautier and Somebody That I Used to Know. Coming up, got some Third Eye Blind, also some Hoobastank. I feel that you earned some Hoobastank tonight. Here's Olivia Dean right now with Man I Need.

0: Hooba Stank and The Reason. Did you know that people who wake up early tend to have internal clocks that run a little bit shorter than the rest of us? That way they feel sleepy earlier at night and wake up earlier in the morning. Their sleep hormone, melatonin, kicks in sooner and fades sooner, while a morning boost of cortisol helps them wake up alert. But of course, habits still have something to do with it. Morning sunlight, regular sleep routines, and exercise can reinforce an earlier schedule. On the other hand, though, things like late-night screen time, indoor lighting, and caffeine can push your clock to later.
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6: 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An all-you-can-eat Father's Day brunch buffet will be held at the United Church of Christ Federated, 4 Church Street in Webster, Mass. From 11 a.m. to 1 p.m., a low-cost rabies vaccine clinic will be held at the Quinebaug Valley Veterinary Hospital, Route 12 on the Danielson Plainfield Line from 2 to 3 p.m. Saturday. Cost is $15 per animal. Pre-registration and appointment required and can be made by calling Pet Pals at 860-317-1720. And Sunday, the annual Father's Day Chicken Barbecue will be held at the Ashford Volunteer Fire Department, 46 Westford Road in Ashford from 11 a.m. to 1 p.m. That's what's happening. 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

0: Adele and Someone Like You. How often do you change your sheets? Well, it's suggested that the average person should wash their sheets once a week. 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That's disgusting. Of course, it's not easy or convenient, but procrastinating only puts your sleep and well-being at risk. Everything from acne to fungal issues and all kinds of sleeping struggles, smart people avoid dealing with these symptoms by taking time to wash their sheets at least once a week. Got it? 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

0: Miles Smith with Stargazing. That does it for me. I'm John Laurenti. I'll be back with you tomorrow. Get you ready for the weekend. And as always, I'll leave you with this. There are 42 buildings in Manhattan that have their own zip code. Have a good one.
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1: AP News, I'm Marcela Sanchez. President Trump and Iran's president have signed an interim agreement aimed at ending the war. Trump was answering a reporter's question as he entered a vehicle to leave France, where he was attending the Group of Seven summit. According to both countries, the agreement calls for Iran to dilute its stockpile of highly enriched uranium. It also waives U.S.-backed sanctions on Iran and lets Iran sell its oil freely in a major concession from Washington. Defense Secretary Pete Hegseth lashed out at NATO allies, announcing a six-month Pentagon review of American forces in Europe.
2: But make no mistake about it, this will be a real review. It will be designed to ensure that NATO is moving fast and irreversibly toward Europe leading.
1: Hegseth criticized European allies for failing to provide U.S. forces access to bases in Europe to launch attacks on Iran, calling it shameful. Russian officials say Ukraine launched a major drone attack on Moscow, hitting an oil refinery and disrupting flights. Russia's defense ministry claims hundreds of drones were shot down. AP correspondent Jennifer King reports the government has emptied an Everglades detention center.
3: All of the immigration detainees at the South Florida detention center known as Alligator Alcatraz have been transferred to other facilities. That's according to the Department of Homeland Security. Spokesperson Laura Biss cited concerns about hurricane season in an email that came just before government meteorologists confirmed the first tropical storm of the 2026 Atlantic season had formed in the Gulf. DHS did not say how many detainees were moved or where they're headed or whether the center was closing permanently. The ACLU and other organizations have been pressing for the tent facility in the Everglades to be shut down. I'm Jennifer King.
1: This is AP News.
4: I'm Isaac Bean with WINY News. The borough of Danielson was pleased to announce the permanent appointment of interim fire chief Dr. Kevin McNeil as the new fire chief of the Danielson Fire Department. Following a thorough and competitive selection process, the committee carefully reviewed a number of highly qualified candidates. All applicants demonstrated exceptional credentials, leadership abilities, and dedication to the fire service. After extensive consideration, the committee determined that Dr. McNeil possesses the strongest vision for leading the department forward and continuing its growth in a positive direction. Dr. McNeil has served as interim chief, during which time he has demonstrated outstanding leadership, professionalism, and commitment to both department members and the community. Under his leadership, the department has expanded community outreach efforts, strengthened relationships with neighboring fire departments and partner agencies, and emphasized transparency in its operations. In addition to these accomplishments, Dr. McNeil has worked diligently to foster a culture of teamwork, professionalism, and mutual respect within the department. The Danielson Fire Department looks forward to continued growth and success under Chief McNeil's leadership and is excited for the future organization and the community it serves. The Killingley Board of Education has announced the appointment of Ken DiPietro as interim superintendent of schools. DiPietro will lead the district during the transition period while the board conducts a comprehensive search for a permanent superintendent who will assume leadership of the district for the 2026-27 school year. A distinguished educator with more than 50 years of experience in public education, DiPietro previously served as superintendent of schools in Coventry, Rhode Island for 8 years and in Plainfield, Connecticut for 11 years. Following his retirement in 2023, he served as interim superintendent of schools in Putnam. DiPietro, a Killingley resident since 2017, stated that an interim superintendent must fulfill all responsibilities of the position while ensuring the district remains focused on its goals and is well prepared for the arrival of a permanent leader. The Killingley Board of Education has retained a professional executive search firm to conduct a comprehensive search for the district's next permanent superintendent. The search process will include opportunities for stakeholders, engagements, and community input as the board seeks a leader who will build upon the district's strength and guide in its future successes. DiPietro's appointment will be effective on July 1st. The Killingley Town Council held a special meeting on Wednesday night to set the new mill rate for the fiscal year 2026-27 following the passing of the referendums on the town budget on May 9th and the school budget on June 9th. The new mill rate has been set at 21.86. This rate is an increase of 0.41 mils over the current rate of 21.45 mils. Tax payments on real estate and personal property valued over $100 are paid in quarterly installments and will be due on August 1st and October 1st of 2026, as well as January 1st and April 1st of 2027. Motor vehicle and personal property valued under $100 will be due on August 1st of 2026. Putnam Highway Superintendent Travis Sarine told WINY that multiple parking lots will be closed to the public for seal coating beginning on Friday, June 19th. Areas affected will include the parking lots at Rotary Park, the Kennedy Drive parking lot across from Scoop Social, as well as the Kennedy Drive parking lot across from the old Department of Motor Vehicles. The sealing is set to take place on Friday from the early morning hours until later in the afternoon, with the potential to carry out into the next morning, according to Sarine. While the sealing occurs, the affected parking lots will be unavailable for parking use, and cones will be placed at the entrances first thing in the morning, according to the town. Residents are asked to plan their subsequent routes accordingly. WINY News Time, 6:06.
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4: Let's take a look at the weather report by meteorologist Bill Jackman. Today, scattered showers and isolated thunderstorms, breezy, highs of 75 to 80. Tonight, partly cloudy, low near 60. Tomorrow, mostly sunny, high near 80. Here, Cargill Falls, it's currently 62 degrees. That's the 6 o'clock report. I'm Isaac Bean with WINY News. Now it's time to say good morning to Gary O.
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12: Gary O.
2: Who wants to have some fun
12: in the morning?
13: Hey, doing, Gary?
14: Pretty good. How you doing?
13: I'm doing okay.
14: All right, Thursday. It's the 18th of June. A little cloudy out there.
13: Yeah.
14: I got up to take my walk this morning. I said, hey, it rained last night, apparently. We need a little bit of rain. And today, scattered showers, maybe a thunderstorm. 75 to 80, as you just said. So, I'm ready for a new day today. Thursday.
13: Yeah, Thirsty Thursday.
14: Here we go. Thirsty Thursday. He's already thinking about that.
13: Of course.
14: Broadcast. Yes.

0: I'm very old. I'm an old guy.
1: Old man Bean. Not quite as old as the old man, but... So Goonies tomorrow night, Bradley Playhouse. That kind of sounds like fun. Also, tomorrow night, Music on Main kicks off in downtown Putnam. And for the next, like, I don't know, 10 Friday nights, there's music in downtown Putnam. Kind of plug in and play on the sidewalk just to set the mood for Friday nights in downtown Putnam. Tomorrow night, Tony Garcia to kick it off. 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So that starts tomorrow night, so that's kind of cool. So, let's see, yesterday, good day, did my deliveries for Daily Bread. Love doing that. It's my favorite thing to do all week. And, last night, we technically had our first meal from the outdoor kitchen last night. So, you know, the pool's been open for a while and all that stuff, but last night we actually cooked outside, had the whole meal outside. It was really, really nice. We have a whole outdoor kitchen, and we're a little late getting out to the outdoor kitchen, but we're there. And once we're there, so now our goal now for the rest of the summer is to eat outdoors every single night. We do that through October 1st, and unless it's raining, so we eat outdoors. We love the outdoor living. It's good. No mosquitoes last night. I was kind of surprised. You never know what's going to happen with mosquitoes. It was pretty calm last night, and so it was pretty good. We had pork chops on the grill.
0: Oh, pork chops.
1: It was fantastic, Bean. It was so good. If I may say so myself, I'm pretty good on the grill, and it was really good. Of course, Karen had them all seasoned beautifully, and it was really nice. So a little corn on the cob,
0: delicious.
1: Too. I love corn on the cob. It's not native yet, but it's still delicious. So what'd you do yesterday and last night?
0: I played some games with my sister and her friends, actually.
1: Ella?
0: Yeah.
1: Did you tip the table over or any tantrums from you?
0: You know, I did. I started throwing hissy fits. It was called, I think it was called Tell or Don't Tell.
1: Come on.
0: So you get this, like, I don't even know how to explain it. You get, like, a card.
1: Yeah.
0: And it gives a description, and you have to say who you think that card resembles.
1: Okay.
0: And you flip a coin.
1: Yeah.
0: If it says tell, you read the card out.
1: Yeah.
0: If you say don't tell, you pass the card around to everyone that isn't that individual that you said. So everyone knows what you're thinking of that individual except the individual that... name gets brought up. But if you flip tell, that person gets to know what you're accusing them of.
1: Okay.
0: So, yeah, there was a lot of accusations. I mean, I got like 10 straight cards in my favor, and they all were don't tell. So everyone was like, oh, that's Isaac, that's Isaac, that's Isaac, that's Isaac. So I don't know if they were, talking smack. I'm assuming they're talking smack knowing it's my sister and her friends. But
1: yeah
0: I don't know. I think I was the burden of public human humiliation.
1: Yeah.
0: Right,
1: so they kind of ganged up on you.
0: Yes.
1: Yeah. All right, but they had fun. At your expense, it sounds like.
0: Right.
1: All right, what were the beverages of choice?
0: I had an all-day IPA.
1: All-day IPA is pretty good. You turned me on to that. I got some of that in my fridge. Yeah, I always toast Bean.
0: You know, it's super good, man.
1: Yeah, it's very nice. Very good. So that was a pretty good night last night. What are you doing today?
0: I don't know yet. I'll figure something out.
1: Okay, it'll happen. But I did notice the first words out of your mouth were Thirsty Thursday. So
0: yeah,
1: 6 o'clock in the morning, you're already saying Thirsty Thursday.
0: Thursday, it's already starting, man.
1: I understand. I get it.
0: I put some Bailey's in my coffee, make it.
1: Okay, easy,
0: I'm
1: man.
0: I'm joking.
1: Oh my god! All right, how about some news? You got some news over
0: there? I do got some news.
1: I knew it, Bean. What do you got for news in the newsroom? What's happening?
0: Dr. Kevin McNeil was appointed as the new fire chief of the Danielson Fire Department. He was serving as the interim chief, so now he's permanent chief.
1: Incredible story. Just the way that whole thing unfolded, there were the resignations from the fire department. I was talking to Kevin McNeil at an event shortly after that, and I said, hey, how'd that come about? And he said, well, I heard on Winnie that there were resignations, so he reached out to Heidi Clifford at the borough and said he's willing to help. That's how he became the interim. And then they made their final decision and said, yeah, you're the chief. So it's official, sworn in last night. For the borough of Danielson. So that's very good news. Good guys. Already doing a great job with that, too.
0: For sure.
1: Okay, what else you got?
0: So Ken DePietro is the interim superintendent of Killingly Public Schools.
1: Good news for Killingly. Okay, so Dr. Susan Nash, of course, we reported earlier, is leaving, heading to, what was it? Ellington or something?
0: Ellington.
1: Yeah. She's assuming her new position on July 1st. So the Killingly Board of Ed named Ken DePietro as the interim superintendent. He is such a great guy and a good choice.

0: for Killingly. I just saw him two Saturdays ago, he and his wife, at the farmer's market in Putnam. Got a big hug, and we just caught up. I hadn't seen him in a while. Of course, he was in Plainfield as their superintendent for a number of years. He was our interim in Putnam just before, and he helped us to usher in Steve Rio as the permanent superintendent here in Putnam. He was superintendent in my hometown, Coventry, Rhode Island, back in the day. So, and he's a Rhode Islander, so we always talk some Rhode Island talk when I see him, too. But he's a great guy. So that's really, really good news for Killingly. That's a great interim superintendent, as they obviously have to do a whole search for a permanent superintendent. Good news.
1: Okay. So the Killingly Town Council set the new mill rate last night.
0: Okay. Let's hear it for the new mill rate. Woo!
1: New mill rate,
0: baby. Yeah.
1: Okay. So multiple parking lots in Putnam will be closed to the public for seal coating starting this Friday.
0: Yeah, so Travis and the crew, Putnam Public Works, they're working at Sabin Street. They're milling and repaving Sabin Street from Pomfret Street down to Recreation Park Road. So that project's in play. Then they're going to get right into parking lots. It's like what, the lot across from Scoop Social, the lot right around the corner from us here at WINY, across from the brand new lot, if you will. And what was the other one? They got two or three of them, I guess?
1: Yeah, two or three.
0: Okay. That's cool. And then they're going to do Kennedy Drive, too. They're going to do that procedure where they superheat the pavement and resurface it. There's a name for that. They're going to do that, too. That's coming up. Okay, what else?
1: So a Griswold man was sentenced yesterday to 4 years in jail for an accident that happened a few years back that took the life of an unborn child.
0: That's a rough story, man. That's a rough story.
1: Okay. Horrible.
0: Yep.
1: A Webster woman was arrested following a stabbing in Webster last Friday. That's not good.
0: Not good.
1: And a Killingly man was arrested following an investigation into fraudulent checks being deposited at Centerville Bank.
0: Okay.
1: So that's what I got for news at the moment, Gary. Good are coming in.
0: Nicole Raymond is coming in. She's working with the town of Thompson and animal control, and she's got a story to tell, and she's very passionate about taking care of our animals. So she's gonna be in 10 of 7 this morning. Killingly Business Association, they'll be here at 7 o'clock. The Woodstock Business Association after 7:30. Our Forgotten 45 at 8:20 this morning. Kyle Rickey on sports. Tune in this morning when coming o'clock. The Woodstock Business Association after 7:30. Our Forgotten 45 at 8:20 this morning. Kyle Rickey on sports. Tune in this morning when

0: It's my own writing. Sustainable gastronom. Sustainable gastronom. Oh, brother, forget about it. Today's Go Fishing Day. It's Want to Get Away Day. It's Splurge Day. And it's Dump the Pump Day. All right, coming up this morning on the morning show, we have passes to Lake Compounds. Yeah, Lake Compounds. We're going this summer. We're going to have a great time. All that this morning, plus...
1: What famous date shall I set it to today, Mr. Peabody?
0: Your highlights in history. Okay, here we go. June 18th, on this date in 1812. The War of 1812 began as the United States Congress approved and President James Madison signed a declaration of war against Britain. On this date in 1778, American forces entered Philadelphia as the British withdrew during the Revolutionary War. On this date in 1979, President Jimmy Carter and Soviet President Leonid Brezhnev signed the SALT II Strategic Arms Limitation Treaty in Vienna. On this date in 1983, astronaut Sally Ride became America's first woman in space as she and four other NASA astronauts blasted off aboard the space shuttle Challenger on a six-day mission. Celebrity birthdays, Paul McCartney, 84. Blake Shelton, 50. Antonio Gates, 46. 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
2: Forecast for northeastern Connecticut, scattered showers, isolated thunderstorms today, breezy 75 to 80, partly cloudy 60 tonight, mostly sunny 80 tomorrow, Saturday sunny 75 to 80, Sunday sunny 80, and then rain on Monday with isolated thunderstorms. The rain will be heavy at times, 75 to 80, mostly sunny near 80, Tuesday into Wednesday. This is WINY meteorologist Bill Jackman.
0: At Broadcast House, it's 64 degrees.
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0: Good morning. It's 6:22. It's time for sports. Here he is, Mr. Kyle Rickey.
4: Gary Andres Jimenez had two hits and an RBI along with three steals. Vladimir Guerrero Jr. drove in two runs, and Toronto beat the Boston Red Sox 3-0 last night after the Blue Jays placed scheduled starter Max Scherzer on the injured list. Braden Fisher got the first four outs after back spasms landed the 41-year-old right-hander on the 10-day injured list for the second time this season. Sonia Citron had 24 points and a career-high 12 rebounds, and the Washington Mystics beat the Connecticut Sun 88-81 last night to extend the Suns' losing streak to six games. Rookie center Lauren Betts, the number four overall pick, made her first career start and had 13 points for the Mystics, who are now 6-7 on the season. Georgia Amori added 10 points. Lila Lacan made a driving layup with 5:46 left to tie it at 70. And Betts, who finished 9 of 10 from the free throw line, answered with two foul shots that gave Washington the lead for good. Anicia Morrow had 11 points and 10 rebounds to lead the Sun, who are now 2-14. Harry Kane scored twice to equal the English record for World Cup goals. Jude Bellingham added another 2 minutes into the second half, and England beat Croatia 4-2. Martin Batarina and Petar Musa answered each of Kane's first half goals in a rematch of the 2018 semifinal game won by Croatia. Musa's goal came on the final play before the whistle ending the first half. After Bellingham's goal, Marcus Rashford padded the lead in the 85th minute. Kane is up to 10 World Cup goals. And for those into extreme motorsports, Formula Drift will make its Connecticut debut this weekend at the Stafford Speedway in Stafford Springs. Nearly 80 pro and pro spec teams have checked into the half mile to begin competition later today. The three-day event is just one of three on the East Coast this year and is expected to attract thousands of fans from across the region. I'm Kyle Rickey, WINY Sports.
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3: 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You win! 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
6: Heather, Monty.
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3: 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Where are you calling us from?
6: Putnam.
3: All right. Heather, Monty from Putnam. I got some good news. Got a couple of passes to Lake Compounds.
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3: 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Have a blast at Lake Compounds, and I hope you have a sparkling day today, okay?
6: Thank you so much. You too.
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4: I'm Isaac Bean with WINY News, brought to you by the Burns Insurance Agency in Dayville and Norwich. Police are investigating a shooting that occurred early this morning in Sturbridge, Mass. According to a statement from Sturbridge Police Chief Earl Dessert, officers from the Sturbridge Police Department and Massachusetts State Police responded to a report of a shooting at approximately 12:55 a.m. at 400 Haines Street. Authorities said the incident remains an active and ongoing investigation involving the Massachusetts State Police, the Sturbridge Police Department, and the Worcester County District's Attorney's Office. Officials have not yet released details regarding the circumstances of the shooting, the number of people involved, or whether anyone was injured. Chief Dessert said there is currently no threat to the public. Investigators continue to gather information and are expected to release additional details later this morning as the investigation permits. Police are asking the public to avoid speculation while investigators work to determine exactly what has occurred. A Griswold man has been sentenced to 4 years in prison after being arrested last February in relation to a 2024 accident that took the life of an unborn child in Killingly, according to court officials. Court officials told WINY that now 26-year-old Eric LeBlanc, who was 24 at the time of the incident and 25 at the time of the arrest, has been sentenced to 10 years in prison, suspended after 4 years, followed by 5 years of probation. The sentencing came after LeBlanc was arrested on February 26th of 2025 after an investigation into an accident on February 26th of 2024, exactly 1 year prior to his arrest. Police said a vehicle being operated by LeBlanc struck the rear of a vehicle being operated by a then-25-year-old woman from Coventry on Warregan Road in Killingly, causing the woman's vehicle to travel off the roadway, striking a large tree, effectively sending her to the hospital for injuries. It was later learned that the woman was pregnant and an emergency C-section had to be done while she was in the hospital. The child tragically passed away 2 days after the accident due to complications from the accident. LeBlanc was originally charged with operating a vehicle without minimum insurance, traveling unreasonably fast, improper passing, unsafe distance, following too closely, assault first degree, and 2 counts of reckless endangerment first degree. Court officials say LeBlanc was found guilty on the charges of assault in the first degree due to reckless and extreme indifference to human life. LeBlanc is additionally required to complete 10 hours of community service or alternatively make a $100 charitable contribution in baby Luca's name for the 5 years of his probation. The Borough of Danielson Council was pleased to announce the permanent appointment of Interim Fire Chief Dr. Kevin McNeil as the new Fire Chief of the Danielson Fire Department. Following a thorough and competitive selection process, the committee carefully reviewed a number of highly qualified candidates. All applicants demonstrated exceptional credentials, leadership abilities, and dedication to the fire service. After extensive consideration, the committee determined that Dr. McNeil possesses the strongest vision for leading the department forward and continuing its growth in a positive direction. Dr. McNeil has served as interim chief, during which time he has demonstrated outstanding leadership, professionalism, and commitment to both department members and the community. Under his leadership, the department has expanded community outreach efforts, strengthened relationships with neighboring fire departments and partner agencies, and emphasized transparency in its operations. In addition to these accomplishments, Dr. McNeil has worked diligently to foster a culture of teamwork, professionalism, and mutual respect within the department. The Danielson Fire Department looks forward to continued growth and success under Chief McNeil's leadership and is excited for the future of the organization and the community it serves. Putnam Highway Superintendent Travis Ryan told WINY that multiple parking lots will be closed to the public for seal coating beginning on Friday, June 19th. Areas affected will include the parking lots at Rotary Park, the Kennedy Drive parking lot across from the Scoop Social, as well as the Kennedy Drive parking lot across from the old Department of Motor Vehicles. The sealing is set to take place on Friday from the early morning hours until later in the afternoon, with the potential to carry over into the next morning, according to Sarine. While the sealing occurs, The affected parking lots will be unavailable for public use, and cones will be placed at the entrances first thing in the morning, according to the town. Residents are asked to plan their subsequent routes accordingly. WINY News Time, 636.

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0: Let's take a look at the weather report by meteorologist Bill Jackelman. Today, scattered showers and isolated thunderstorms, breezy, highs of 75 to 80. Tonight, partly cloudy, low near 60. Tomorrow, mostly sunny, high near 80. Your Cargill Falls, it's currently 63 degrees. That's a 6:30 report brought to you by the Burns Insurance Agency in Dayville and Norwich. I'm Isaac Bean with WINY News. Now back to Gary O.
1: I want you to get up now. I want all of you to get up out of your chairs. I want you to get up right now and go to the window, open it, and stick your head out and yell,
2: Gary O!
3: Will you two shut up? People are trying to sleep!
2: In the morning!
4: Bean, how you doing?
0: I'm doing pretty good.
4: All right, so we still don't know the cause of that that power bump about a half hour ago, right?
0: Yeah, not at the moment.
4: Okay. We're calling around, we're asking questions, not sure. What happened? That was pretty hard, man. That was a hard power. Bang. Out. Done. We were mid-sentence. You and I were mid-sentence. But anyway, hope you have your power. I hope that was just temporary for everyone. Hope there's not a big outage going on somewhere. But we're continuing to check that out for you. All right, so here we go. Thursday, it's the 18th of June. Today is recess at work day, right? You got to have some fun at work. We do have fun around here. We work very hard, no doubt about it. But this place gets crazy sometimes, doesn't it?
0: A little bit, yeah.
4: Yeah. I mean, the afternoon, and of course, the afternoon show, they're all laughing and having a good time. Carrie is just, you never know what Carrie's going to be up to. And I don't know, a lot of laughing. It's a loud, vibrant place. And yeah, we do have some laughs here. So a recess at work, that should be, you should have fun at work every day. And I know we are here, so that's good. Today's Go Fishing Day. Any fishing this weekend? Probably not?
0: I don't know. Maybe. Who knows?
4: Okay.
0: My plans are, you know, in the works right now. We had some plans going through, and then, you know, sometimes you...
4: You regroup.
0: Yeah, you throw a curveball in the mix and something, you do something a little different. So we had a plan going on. Now we got another plan. We pivoted, so...
4: Backup plan,
0: which honestly...
4: Always a plan B.
0: Always a plan B.
4: Yeah. It's going to work out.
0: Yeah.
4: Because you're off tomorrow, right?
0: Yeah, I am off tomorrow.
4: You're taking tomorrow off. So you had plans to do one thing that kind of fell through. So now you're just regrouping. You're still going to have an adventure.
0: Yeah, for sure.
4: It just might be a different adventure.
0: It's a different adventure now. Yeah, you know.
4: Fair enough.
0: You know, sometimes you have those adventures where it's like, oh, you're supposed to do it. And then one person's like, oh, I think this is a better idea. Oh, the whole crew is off. Let's just do this instead. You know, it's like, all right, okay, cool. Well, I wanted to do the plan A, but, you know, plan B is pretty...
4: So how many are involved in this adventure?
0: That's the thing. We don't know yet.
4: Okay. So people are still signing on?
0: Yeah, people are still signing on. We had a sign on, and then some people signed off, and it was like yesterday. It was turned out, you know, we had to scrap the plans that we were, guys, you know how the plans go.
4: Yeah. All right.
0: Yeah, but, you know, we're figuring things out.
4: It's going to work out. You got to have a great time, and I hope you enjoy your day off tomorrow. Well deserved. Okay, so Goonies tomorrow night, Bradley Playhouse. It's the monthly classic movie, and kind of excited about that. Tomorrow night, 7:30. They're going to have a big house, I can just tell. Tickets are $8 at the door. Go see the Goonies and relive your childhood. So that's pretty good stuff. Saturday, it's Wooden Horse. This is a great band, great musicians. They do a tribute to Crosby, Stills, Nash & Young, and America. Great music, great musicians. And one show only, Saturday, 7:30 at the Bradley Playhouse. 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That's a fundraiser, by the way, for the Bradley Playhouse. Tri-State Cruisers are cruising every Saturday. 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And that wild and wacky Putnam Saturday Farmers Market, it's now open. They're crushing it too, man. Every Saturday from 10 a.m. to 1 p.m. Put that on your list of things to do on Saturdays. We're going to take a break. Your forecast in sports, and got a very special guest coming up. 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
12: The forecast for northeastern Connecticut, scattered showers, isolated thunderstorms today, breezy 75 to 80, partly cloudy 60 tonight, mostly sunny 80 tomorrow, Saturday sunny 75 to 80, Sunday sunny 80, and then rain on Monday with isolated thunderstorms. The rain will be heavy at times, 75 to 80, mostly sunny near 80, Tuesday into Wednesday. This is WINY meteorologist Bill Jackman.
7: At Broadcast House, 64 degrees. W-I-N-Y.
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7: Good morning, it's 6:46, time for sports, and Kyle Rickey, and this report is brought to you by North Star Home Loans at 157 Main Street in Danielson.
13: Gary Andrés Giménez had two hits and an RBI along with three steals. Vladimir Guerrero Jr. drove in two runs, and Toronto beat the Boston Red Sox 3-0 last night after the Blue Jays placed scheduled starter Max Scherzer on the injured list. Braden Fisher got the first four outs after back spasms landed the 41-year-old right-hander on the 10-day injured list for the second time this season. Sonia Citron had 24 points and a career-high 12 rebounds, and the Washington Mystics beat the Connecticut Sun 88-81 last night to extend the Sun's losing streak to six games. Rookie center Lauren Betts, the number four overall pick, made her first career start and had 13 points for the Mystics, who are now 6-7 on the season. Georgia Amori added 10 points. Lila Lacan made a driving layup with 5:46 left to tie it at 70. And Betts, who finished 9 of 10 from the free throw line, answered with two foul shots that gave Washington the lead for good. Anicia Morrow had 11 points and 10 rebounds to lead the Sun, who are now 2-14. Harry Kane scored twice to equal the English record for World Cup goals. Jude Bellingham added another 2 minutes into the second half, and England beat Croatia 4-2. Martin Batarina and Petar Musa answered each of Kane's first half goals in a rematch of the 2018 semifinal game won by Croatia. Musa's goal came on the final play before the whistle ending the first half. After Bellingham's goal, Marcus Rashford padded the lead in the 85th minute. Kane is up to 10 World Cup goals. And for those into extreme motorsports, Formula Drift will make its Connecticut debut this weekend at the Stafford Speedway in Stafford Springs. Nearly 80 pro and pro spec teams have checked into the half mile to begin competition later today. The three-day event is just one of three on the East Coast this year and is expected to attract thousands of fans from across the region. I'm Kyle Rickey, WINY Sports.
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4: All right, 10 before 7, I have a special guest here today. It's our old friend, Nicole Raymond, and I always got to tell a story. Back in the day, you were an intern here. And when was that, by the way?
18: So 2005 to 2008.
4: Wow, that's a long time ago.
18: Yeah.
4: We loved you when you were here as an intern,
18: yeah.
4: And we're very, very proud of you and all you've done. And Nicole Raymond is now animal control officer for the town of Thompson. Congratulations to you.
18: Thank you.
4: You love animals.
18: Yes, I do.
4: What's your story? Tell me about that.
18: So I've done a lot of like rescue work with Paws Cat Shelter. You know, I have dogs of my own. So I don't know. It's been always just like an outlet for me, and now I do it all the time.
4: How many dogs do you have at home?
18: I have four.
4: name them. Go.
18: Okay, so I have Brady the Labradoodle, Stuart the Golden Doodle, Griffin. Is a Dorky, which is a Dachshund mixed with a Yorkie, and then I have Ace, who's a Pomchi, so a Pomeranian. Yeah. Chihuahua mix.
4: If I were a dog, I would definitely be a Dorky. Do they all get along?
18: Yes, everybody gets along. And Ace goes upstairs every night in my apartment building, and he visits the neighbors to say goodnight.
4: I love, when you're out like in public and stuff, I love meeting dogs.
18: Yes.
4: I love it so much. Whenever I meet a dog, and you know, you pet the dog and you know, you talk to the dog and everything, I feel like I made a new friend. Right?
18: Yes.
4: Do you
18: yes.
4: feel that? Obviously, you feel that.
18: Yes, I meet dogs literally every day. Yeah. Most of them are very nice. So.
4: I just love that. So we got a couple of things to talk about here from Thompson Animal Control, but let's talk about Jack. You've got a very interesting post on your social media.
18: Yes.
4: Adoptable Jack. And just let me hold this up here right there. So that's Jack. And tell us about Jack.
18: So Jack came into our custody at the end of, I believe it was March, because I was still pretty new. He and his owner lived in a van by choice. Yeah. He was kind of like, you know, that's the kind of lifestyle he wanted. Yep. And his owner passed away with Jack in the van with him. Oh. So it was a really, really tough case. Jack is absolutely wonderful. He will not sit, but he will give you, you know, like his paw and stuff like that. But he needs to be an only dog. We just tested him with cats and children, and he did really well. He's just one of those dogs, I think, that just needs, like, a friend or, like, his companion, his person is what I say.
4: Yeah.
18: So.
4: What kind of dog?
18: He's a mix. So he's about, I like to say he's about, like, 80 pounds. So he gives me, like, that boxer look. I don't think that he's, you know, pit bull or anything like that, but cool.
4: How old do you think the dog is? I mean, I have no way of knowing.
18: So we're thinking about 10 years old.
4: Yeah.
18: I mean, okay. We don't know because there wasn't significant vet history either. So
4: he's kind of chill.
18: Oh, he's so cool. He just sits like in, he likes the sunshine. And apparently his former owner prior to passing away would take him to aquatic and they would go swimming. So, yeah.
4: So he's kind of a laid-back dog.
18: Very laid-back.
4: a mature dog, an older dog.
18: Yes.
4: And not all wound up, just kind of...
18: No, he doesn't really get wound up unless when he, like, first sees you, you know?
4: Yeah.
18: So,
4: he's neutered, up to date on vaccine, preventative, so all that is taken care of.
18: Yes, yes.
4: He's ready to take home. So how do you start a conversation if someone says, hey, you know what, I want to learn more about adopting Jack. What's the process, Nick?
18: So... you can go on our town website. I believe it's thompsonct.org.
4: Yeah.
18: There's an application on there under animal control that you can fill out. You're also welcome to send me an email. It's aco@thompsonct.org. And we can, you know, discuss what's going on. I also have another dog in the shelter that's younger, that's a pit bull, if that's something someone also has an interest in. So I'm more about matching the dog up to, like, what will work best.
4: Is there a fee when someone adopts a dog? Tell me more about how that works.
18: So they're neutered, so it's $5. But I would ask people to make donations to the dog fund, just because I use that. I rely a lot on donations and stuff like that, so I'm not using budget stuff.
4: So donations are for what? What kind of things? How can people help?
18: So someone just donated a lot of food, which was great because I always, you know, food, toys, treats. And I always write someone a handwritten thank you note because I'm very grateful for, you know, everybody. So
4: when someone donates food, for pet food, for dogs specifically, what kind of food? I'm cats, I'm all over cats because we have cats. But what, I mean, when I was a kid growing up, we had dogs, but I don't think we fed him great stuff back then, but so, that's what everybody fed
18: him. Well, so Jack was used to eating like McDonald's hamburgers or cheeseburgers.
4: Okay. Yeah.
18: So,
4: yeah.
18: You know, he eats basically anything. He likes wet food. Mickey is the other dog in the shelter, but, you know, they basically will eat anything.
4: So people can make donations anytime.
18: Yeah, of course. They can always leave it at my shelter, 185 Passe Road. And if I'm not there, then the volunteers or myself, when we are there, because we are there during the day, we'll bring it in.
4: How many animals are there now at 185 Passe Road?
18: So I have Jack and then I have Mickey and that's it.
4: Yeah, so two dogs now. Yep. And again, you can go to the town website if you want to start a conversation, thompsonct.org. And what's your email address again, Nikki?
18: It's aco@thompsonct.org.
4: Okay. Second topic, licenses. You had a post about, I guess there's a deadline, July 1st. Tell me about licensing.
18: Yes. So I know a lot of people are kind of against licensing their dog. However, it is helpful for me because I do take calls for roaming dogs. Troop D will call me, anything like that. And I do go out. And it's good to know whose dog kind of lives where. It helps me at night because, you know.
4: Why would people be against that?
18: Unfortunately, there's a lot of people who don't license their dogs.
4: Is that every town? Is that an every town thing? You got to license? Is that a statewide thing?
18: It's a state thing.
4: So you got to license your dogs.
18: Yep.
4: I don't know why someone, I got bit by a dog once. I was out jogging. This was years ago. So I call my doctor. I said, he goes, you got to go right back and rabies. You got to see if the dog's been vaccinated.
18: Yes.
4: So I went, and the dog was all licensed and had all the papers and all that stuff. But but just for that kind of thing, that's just probably one reason why you should probably have your dog licensed, so we know what's
18: that
4: going
18: you're
4: on.
18: Up to. Well, so we know that you're also your pet is also up to date on their rabies shot. That's crucial.
4: Really important stuff.
18: Because
4: right?
18: Then we're not having to do quarantines in my shelter and stuff like that. So
4: what's it cost to license a dog?
18: I believe it's $9 if they're neutered or spayed, and then I believe it's $18 if they're not.
4: Okay, so. And then how often do you have to redo this?
18: So licensing month is every June, so it's once a year.
4: Okay, so once a year, got to do that. All right, So a little business to take care of. If you don't, are there fines or that kind of thing?
18: I don't look. So that's something that I'm not looking to enforce right now until probably August.
4: And then how would that be imposed if there was an incident with your dog? And,
18: so
4: and
18: I
4: they
18: would
4: weren't
18: write,
4: licensed.
18: They would get ticketed along with if their dog was roaming or anything like that. Yeah. So,
4: but it's not like you're out looking for unlicensed dogs. But if there's an incident that involves...
18: If there's an incident and it's a significant incident like that, then
4: it's
18: that's
4: like your dog
18: something.
4: Bites someone or something.
18: Oh, yes.
4: Or goes into
18: yes.
4: someone else's yard and, get fights with another animal or something. Okay.
18: Yes.
4: Roaming dogs, is that a thing?
18: Yes, it's...
4: What's going on?
18: So I'm getting a lot of calls of roaming dogs. I'm getting a lot of calls of people nearly being bitten, things like that. And that's something we kind of have to put a stop to. We can't, I understand that accidents happen.
4: Yeah.
18: I work with people the best I can. But I am concerned at some point that when it's the same dogs over and over again.
4: I think the last time you were here, you were on the talk show, and I was surprised leash laws. I assumed a leash law was statewide. But were you telling me that it's town by town on leash laws?
18: I believe it's town by town. So
4: I do
18: believe there was an ordinance that came up for discussion. It didn't pass, which is fine. I do believe that people should be able to have some freedom.
4: Sure.
18: Yeah, you know what I mean?
4: Yeah,
18: so, but we have to take care of our pets.
4: And it depends where you live too. You know, if you got all this open land, the dog's running
18: around.
4: You're in a neighborhood. You should be
18: respectful of your neighbors, please.
4: I'm so glad we got together. So again, if you want to learn about Jack, adoptable Jack, Jack's ready to go, man. And Jack just needs a home. So reach out, thompsonct.org, thompsonct.org for Thompson Animal Control. And this is Nicole Raymond. Again, she's the animal control officer for the town of Thompson. Very proud of you, Nicole. And this was fun.
18: Thank you.
4: It's always fun to talk about dogs. Sometimes we always joke in the newsroom, people love dogs more than people sometimes.
18: We do.
4: let's do this again.
18: Okay.
4: So just reach out when you want to talk about dogs again. Okay.
18: I appreciate you, Gary. Thank you.
4: I appreciate you also. We're going to break for news. It's next on WINY.
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20: AP News, I'm Marcela Sanchez. President Trump signed an agreement with Iran that calls for Tehran to dilute its stockpile of highly enriched uranium. It also waives U.S.-backed sanctions on the country, immediately allowing Iran to sell its oil freely in a major concession from Washington. In addition, the agreement starts a 60-day negotiating clock to reach a final deal on the future of Iran's nuclear program. But speaking at a G7 summit news conference, Trump said Iran knows the consequences for violating the agreement.
21: If they don't honor the agreement, or some things aren't even mentioned in the agreement, it's a memorandum of understanding, but we have an understanding of certain things without writing it. And if they don't honor that, we'll probably go back to bombing them until they honor it. You know, it's amazing what bombs can do.
20: A Senate panel has postponed a confirmation hearing for National Intelligence Chief nominee Jay Clayton. AP Washington correspondent Sagar Magani reports President Trump ordered him not to show up.
22: The president says he's delaying Clayton's nomination in a bid to force Congress into moving on a voter ID bill.
21: It's not a lot. The Save America Act.
23: Trump's taking America's national security hostage.
22: Top Senate Democrat Chuck Schumer and Connecticut's Richard Blumenthal say the president's sending adversaries a clear message.
23: That we don't take
0: intelligence seriously.
22: The delay dashes hopes for Congress moving fast to renew a vital surveillance program that expired last week amid bipartisan anger over the president naming federal housing chief Bill Pulte acting DNI, a job he says Pulte will keep for now. Sagar Magani, Washington.
1: The Federal Reserve kept its key rate unchanged yesterday, although almost half of the central bank's policymakers say they could support a rate hike later this year. More stories at APNews.com. This is AP News.
2: INY News brought to you by Centerville Bank. The Killingly Board of Education has announced the appointment of Ken DiPietro as interim superintendent of schools. DiPietro will lead the district during the transition period while the board conducts a comprehensive search for a permanent superintendent who will assume leadership of the district for the 2026-27 school year. A distinguished educator with more than 50 years of experience in public education, DiPietro previously served as superintendent of schools in Coventry, Rhode Island for 8 years and in Plainfield for 11 years. Following his retirement in 2023, he served as interim superintendent of schools in Putnam. DiPietro, a Killingly resident since 2017, stated that an interim superintendent must fulfill all the responsibilities of the position while ensuring the district remains focused on its goals and is well prepared for the arrival of a permanent leader. The Killingly Board of Education has retained a professional execution search firm to conduct a comprehensive search for the district's next permanent superintendent. The search process will include opportunities for stakeholder engagement and community input as the board seeks a leader who will build upon the district's strength and guide in its future successes. The board remains committed to maintaining high-quality educational opportunities for all students and ensuring a smooth and successful transition in district leadership. DiPietro's appointment is effective on July 1st. Police are investigating a shooting that occurred early this morning in Sturbridge, Massachusetts. According to a statement from Sturbridge Police Chief Earl Dessert, officers from the Sturbridge Police Department and Massachusetts State Police responded to a report of a shooting at approximately 12:55 a.m. at 400 Haines Street. Authorities said the incident remains an active and ongoing investigation involving the Massachusetts State Police, the Sturbridge Police Department, and the Worcester County District's Attorney's Office. Officials have not yet released details regarding the circumstances of the shooting, the number of people involved, or whether anyone was injured. Chief Desser said that there is currently no threat to the public at this time. Investigators continue to gather information and are expected to release additional details later this morning as the investigation permits. Police are asking the public to avoid speculation while investigators work to determine exactly what has occurred. A Webster woman was arrested for aggravated assault and battery after a stabbing in Webster last Friday, according to the Webster Police Department. On Friday, June 12th, at approximately 1:22 a.m., Webster police officers assigned to the overnight shift responded to an apartment at 24 Mechanic Street for an anonymous report of a woman hitting her boyfriend with a hammer. Upon arriving, officers heard a disturbance taking place within the apartment and made contact with a man and woman inside. The woman, identified as 30-year-old Rachel Moore McNeil of Webster, stated there was no fight happening. However, upon speaking with the man, it was determined that a fight did occur and Moore McNeil struck him in the head and back multiple times with a hammer. The man had several lacerations and other injuries consistent with what had been reported to officers. Additionally, it was discovered that Moore McNeil stabbed the victim a week prior, causing severe lacerations. After completing their investigation, officers went to place Moore McNeil under arrest. As officers attempted to handcuff her, Moore McNeil began to resist arrest, resulting in officers having to take her to the ground in order to safely secure her in handcuffs. After a brief struggle, Moore McNeil was placed under arrest. The victim would subsequently be treated by Webster EMS and transported to UMass University for his injuries. Moore McNeil was arrested for one count of assault and battery on a family household member, two counts of assault and battery with a dangerous weapon, one count of assault to a maim, and one count of resisting arrest. Moore McNeil was arraigned at the Dudley District Court on Friday, June 12th. WINY News Time, 7:06.
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2: Let's take a look at the weather report by meteorologist Bill Jackman. Today, scattered showers and isolated thunderstorms, breezy highs of 75 to 80. Tonight, partly cloudy, low near 60. Tomorrow, mostly sunny, high near 80. Your Cargill Falls, it's currently 63 degrees. 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I'm Isaac Bean with WINY News. 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
4: All right, Isaac, great job as usual in the newsroom. Good morning to you. It's 7:06 with the morning team, and it's Thursday morning, and we're ready. There you go. So the video is live, and everything's syncing up. Okay, 7:06 Thursday. That means we're talking to our friends from the Killingly Business Association. Love this organization. In my studio today, whoa, is that the vice president right there? Drew Daly in my studio. Drew, how you doing, brother?
0: Gary O, good morning, my man.
4: Good to have you here today from Daly's DJ Service, Daly's Pours, and the guy's got a lot going on here. Drew Daly, vice president, KBA. So glad you're here today. Are you on your work, on your way to work at the courthouse
0: today? No, I got the day off today. I'm going to play in a golf tournament with my friends of the refereeing association that we of officials, so a well-needed day off for a long weekend this weekend. Yeah. So excited.
4: You're a judicial marshal, you got a lot going on. You help your friend Ben coaching baseball, Killingly High School.
0: Now we're coaching in the summertime.
4: I love
0: so
4: that.
0: So good. We coach three seasons a year.
4: Love it. So we get together once a month, sponsored by KillinglyBA.org, and it's a great organization. Who'd you bring here today?
0: We brought the outgoing personality of the Killingly Business Association, Jaylee Stokes, with yoga, meditation, her biggest thing, content creation, which she's going to hound on, dog walker, nanny, and house sitter.
4: Jaylee, good morning to you.
5: You nailed it.
4: Yeah.
0: Ooh. She does it all.
5: Fist pound.
4: Yeah.
0: You got it.
4: Come
5: that
4: on up.
5: Awesome.
4: Nice and close.
5: Nailed it,
4: nice
5: right?
4: and close.
5: You want one too?
4: Jaylee,
5: ooh.
4: Yeah. Here we go. We're bumping fists.
5: Starting it
4: so talk about your content creation. What are you doing and for whom? And tell me all about it. Get up close. Tell us.
5: Is this okay? Oh,
4: yeah.
5: Okay.
4: Yep, exactly.
5: I've been doing that for probably the past 4 years for the KBA and for our community. I'm very artistic and creative, and I like to put different like special effects and highlight and put people in the spot, kind of like what you do.
4: Absolutely.
5: And just put a shine on people and make them I just get the exposure that they deserve, and I'm a big fan of pretty much everybody.
4: Sure. Who are you working with these days? What kind of businesses are you helping?
5: Some of my favorites, you already know, Sugar's Bakery.
4: Yeah.
5: She was my number one, my first sponsor for like being official, Shauna from Sugar's, and she actually gave me some snacks.
4: Yeah, we're gonna open that box too at the end,
5: and
4: we're
5: also,
4: gonna see what she sent. Thank you, Sean.
5: The Emerald Buddha,
4: nice.
5: And they actually also have the Champa Asian Festival that they're going to be sponsoring. They're the gold sponsor for that. And what else? I am going to be working with the Rustic Sunflower, and I have kind of like a little bit of a long list that I'm working through. I have to like look at it.
4: Go ahead, give me some shout outs.
5: So yeah, I'm just doing a few things for my church right now.
4: Westfield Church?
5: Yeah, for the church. And I stopped by Lilium Florist yesterday.
4: Yeah.
5: So the owner, do you know Kat Archambault?
4: Pretty sure, yep.
5: Yeah, so I'm going to probably be doing something for her, like an interview, because mm-hmm. she's taking over and managing everything.
4: Yeah.
5: And then I'm going to be doing yoga there at some point. But I'm going to be doing a yoga

0: or hide it. And that's kind of like what the Women's Empowerment series I'm going to be doing in Webster. It's going to be a 3-class series. And the first of the series is going to be more like being present and really noticing and being aware of how you are in the moment. And the second is going to be more of like being like accepting and affirming, like, it's okay that it's like this, but maybe I want to be more like this.
1: Mm-hmm.
0: Not like fixing yourself, but maybe just lowering stress with the way you think and kind of just reframing self-talk if it's maybe not the best.
1: Yeah. And so. anytime you're mindful of lowering stress, that's just a healthy thing to do.
0: Overall.
1: It's a good thing to do.
0: And it's like a domino effect. So if you like change one thing, then I noticed that with me personally and other people that have done it, they're like, oh yeah. And then I started just naturally doing it with other things too.
1: That's cool. So you got the yoga, a yoga series coming up. You mentioned the Asian festival too. Go back to that. That's going to be a bit, that sounds really interesting. It's going to be at Davis Park. Tell me about that.
0: Yes. Yeah, so it's going to be July 18th on a Saturday. Mm-hmm. It's going to start a little bit before noon. I think we're going to start at Emerald Buddha. Technically the event at Davis Park starts at noon. There are going to be 4 monks and there's going to be a traditional ceremony that starts at the Emerald Buddha. They're the gold sponsor.
1: Mm-hmm.
0: And they're going to go down to Davis Park. There are going to be vendors and food trucks. What else do we have? There's going to be like a fire hose because, you know, it's going to be a little bit warm. I'm going to be a vendor for our church.
1: Nice, nice.
0: We're going to be giving out things. We're going to be doing origami, Asian themed stuff. It's going to be really cultural, and I'm excited about it.
1: That sounds like a really wonderful event. So that's going to be Saturday, July 18th at Davis Park. So look for that, which is really, really awesome. You mentioned the Rustic Sunflower, too. And I had the pleasure of interviewing the owner when we were down there broadcasting live right after the Easter egg hunt on Main Street, which was a lot of fun. It was a great day. And I stopped by her store and looked. It's gorgeous.
0: It really is.
1: Yeah. And she's right over by Pizza Pizzazz, right? One door down, I think, from Pizza Pizzazz.
0: Yeah.
1: And
0: she's right next door.
1: Yeah.
0: She was where the chop shop was.
1: Yeah, where the chop shop was, exactly. So Rustic Sunflower, a beautiful gift shop. And
0: see what I got there?
1: Oh, yeah, yeah. So you got something from Rustic Sunflower. Hold that up.
0: So.
1: Go ahead. Hold
0: this,
1: that.
0: I don't know what you can see.
1: Yeah, let me see. Right here.
0: It's to go in the back of my toilet.
1: Oh, wow. We got penguins frolicking in a bathtub. See, there you go.
0: Perfect gift for anyone.
1: Everyone loves penguins.
0: There were a lot of cows in there, though, so that's probably the more
1: So great, great job. So Rustic Sunflower,
0: one
1: too.
0: One more thing.
1: Yeah. Oh, look at this. She's got a bags of merch.
0: This thing, I couldn't say no.
1: This is from Rustic Sunflower, too?
0: Yeah.
1: Oh, let me see that. Let me see.
0: It's so cool, right?
1: Yeah. Oh, that's neat. That's neat. Look at this.
2: That's going to keep you up at night.
0: Well, it's to go outside.
2: That's going
0: to
2: be loud.
1: Beautiful, beautiful. Right there. It sounds pretty.
0: David's going to want to play with
1: that's
0: it.
1: Very nice.
0: He's
1: going to
0: be
1: very
0: his, like, toy.
1: So again, you know, great gift ideas. There's a lot of reasons to head to downtown Danielson, shop in downtown Danielson. And Jaylee, you're so good at just about putting shine on people and saying, hey, come on down, man. There's good things happening. And you're very, very good at that. So Sugar's Bakery, too. We're fans of Sugar's Bakery. So let's open the box. Let's open the box. Go ahead.
0: I have no idea what's in the box.
1: And just start to...
0: Do you want to open it on camera?
1: No, go ahead. Yeah.
0: Or do you want my reaction?
1: I got a camera on you. So go ahead.
0: Hold on.
1: Camera's on you. Okay. We're going to open the box from and let's see what's inside from Sugar's.
0: Oh my God. I opened it a little bit. Wait,
1: go
0: let me see. Okay.
1: Go ahead.
0: See?
1: Open it up.
2: Oh, yeah.
1: Tip it towards the camera. Tip it up like this towards the camera.
0: Like I can't see it.
1: Yeah. Oh, what do we got here? Oh, that looks good.
0: Oh, I got it.
1: Oh yeah. Oh, that's some goodness. That is some goodness right there from Sugar's Bakery.
0: From Shauna.
1: And from Shauna Dickerman. We just love her.
2: Shout out, Shauna.
1: Thank you, Shauna.
0: It was a surprise box.
1: Yeah, we appreciate that, too. Nice, healthy breakfast, and we're going to enjoy that very much.
0: They have lemon bars.
1: I love it. She always puts a lemon bar for me. It's my favorite, and I enjoy that very much. So again, Jaylee, how do people reach out to you? Maybe they want to do some yoga. Maybe they want you doing some social media for them.
0: Yeah.
1: Maybe they just need some new ideas for their business. How do we reach out? What do we do?
0: probably just see me walking around. I'm just kidding. seriously. I am very active on social media. My response

0: responses pretty quick. Yep. So I would just say
1: Jaylee Stokes.
0: Facebook.
1: Jaylee Stokes. Jaylee Stokes. Give her a call. And let's put Jaylee to work for you, and she'll do a great job. And she's a wonderful, wonderful person, too. By the way, we really enjoyed seeing you at the Putnam Business Association, too. You stopped by our meeting a couple of weeks ago, and it was great to have you there. And Jen was there, too. And Gabby was there from Mountain Laurel. So it was really awesome.
0: And that the speed networking event that was hosted.
1: Oh, yeah, that's right. You came to that, too.
0: I did, and that's where I met the people that I'm going to be doing yoga with in Webster.
1: Yeah.
0: It was their idea. I'm like, okay, this sounds like a fun plan. Let's do it.
1: And you know what? I love when everyone plays nice together. I can't promote that enough. You know, it's for all the business associations and the chamber. It's not a competition. It's a cooperation. It's a collaboration. We're stronger when we all work together and help each other and support one another.
0: Definitely.
2: You couldn't say that any better.
1: Yeah.
2: You couldn't say that any better. Yeah, there's businesses that are alike a town over.
1: Yep.
2: And it's working together. Rather than working against each other.
1: Yeah, we have to work together.
2: That's all it is. We are the quiet corner, and we all do things together.
1: Yeah, and we're rooting for you. You're rooting for us, and that's the way it should be.
0: Going over the line in mass, so it's Body by Tabitha. So if you know who she is, I'm going to be working with her.
1: That's nice. So let's all work together and have successful businesses, successful communities, and we'll all have just a really nice life here in northeastern Connecticut and beyond. All right, so Drew, again, vice president of the Killingly Business Association, as if he's not busy enough. What else is happening in Killingly? What do you got coming up?
2: We got a lot of good summer stuff coming up, approaching us. Obviously, we have the fireworks. Let's see, what day is this? The 18th,
1: it's one week from tomorrow.
2: 26th at Owen Bell. You're going to see vendors on vendors on vendors. Mm-hmm. It's the 250th anniversary of
1: America.
2: 4th of July, yeah. America, independence, yeah. Right? So it's going to be a celebration for sure. Daly's DJ, Daly's Pours are going to be there. We got plenty of stuff going on there, but we will be doing music there. Like I said, like we were talking about earlier, the Champa Asian Fest, that's going to be an awesome festival. I believe this is the second year that they'll be doing it.
0: Mm-hmm.
2: So that's going to be, yeah, so that's going to be that's going to be good. July 25th, we have the Sidewalk Sale. That's another little festival downtown that we're going to be doing on the sidewalks on Main Street. We got some really, really
1: Yeah, Saturday, July 25th. I'm going to be out there broadcasting live, too. We just nailed that down this week.
2: We're going to be playing music there.
1: It's going to be awesome.
2: My dad will probably be there. I think I got a wedding that day. But we got a lot of good stuff going on. And, you know, Jaylee comes on here, and she's so eager to talk about and plug everybody else and all these other local businesses. It's a true testament to how selfless and courageous that she is to come on here and do that. She truly cares, and we all truly care about local business and other business, sometimes more than we could to talk about ourselves. So it's a true testament to her selflessness, and it's a great morning to be here.
1: Yeah, it is so good. Really, really upbeat and a great visit. And thank you for the positive vibes and the positive messages and the lemon bar. And the hug, too. I got hugs and everything. I'm having a good day here, gang. And that's the way they roll here in Killingly. It's the Killingly Business Association, KillinglyBA.org, KillinglyBA.org. 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We appreciate you. All right, we're going to take a break and we'll be right back. 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
1: The forecast for northeastern Connecticut, scattered showers, isolated thunderstorms today, breezy 75 to 80, partly cloudy 60 tonight, mostly sunny 80 tomorrow, Saturday sunny 75 to 80, Sunday sunny 80, and then rain on Monday with isolated thunderstorms. The rain will be heavy at times, 75 to 80, mostly sunny near 80, Tuesday into Wednesday. This is WINY meteorologist Bill Jacquemin.
0: 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At Broadcast House, 65 degrees.
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0: Good morning. It's 7:23. Time for sports and Kyle Rickey. This report is brought to you by Putnam Kia at the corner of Routes 44 and 21 in Putnam.
4: Gary Andres Jimenez had two hits and an RBI along with three steals. Vladimir Guerrero Jr. drove in two runs, and Toronto beat the Boston Red Sox 3-0 last night after the Blue Jays placed scheduled starter Max Scherzer on the injured list. Braden Fisher got the first four outs after back spasms landed the 41-year-old right-hander on the 10-day injured list for the second time this season. Sonia Citron had 24 points and a career-high 12 rebounds, and the Washington Mystics beat the Connecticut Sun 88-81 last night to extend the Sun's losing streak to six games. Rookie center Lauren Betts, the number 4 overall pick, made her first career start and had 13 points for the Mystics, who are now 6-7 on the season. Georgia Amori added 10 points. Lila Lacan made a driving layup with 5:46 left to tie it at 70. And Betts, who finished 9 of 10 from the free throw line, answered with two foul shots that gave Washington the lead for good. Anicia Morrow had 11 points and 10 rebounds to lead the Sun, who are now 2-14. Harry Kane scored twice to equal the English record for World Cup goals. Jude Bellingham added another 2 minutes into the second half, and England beat Croatia 4-2. Martin Batarina and Petar Musa answered each of Kane's first half goals in a rematch of the 2018 semifinal game won by Croatia. Musa's goal came on the final play before the whistle ending the first half. After Bellingham's goal, Marcus Rashford padded the lead in the 85th minute. Kane is up to 10 World Cup goals. And for those into extreme motorsports, Formula Drift will make its Connecticut debut this weekend at the Stafford Speedway in Stafford Springs. Nearly 80 pro and pro spec teams have checked into the half mile to begin competition later today. The 3-day event is just one of three on the East Coast this year and is expected to attract thousands of fans from across the region. I'm Kyle Rickey, WINY Sports.
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1: I'm Isaac Bean with WINY News, brought to you by Bashan GMC. Emergency crews are on scene attending a vehicle accident on Route 6 near the Airport Road intersection in Windham. Please drive with caution in the area. The Borough of Danielson Council was pleased to announce the permanent appointment of Interim Fire Chief Dr. Kevin McNeil as the new Fire Chief of the Danielson Fire Department. Following a thorough and competitive selection process, the committee carefully reviewed a number of highly qualified candidates. All applicants demonstrated exceptional credentials, leadership abilities, and dedication to the fire service. After extensive consideration, the committee determined that Dr. McNeil possesses the strongest vision for leading the department forward and continuing its growth in a positive direction. Dr. McNeil has served as interim chief, during which time he has demonstrated outstanding leadership, professionalism, and commitment to both department members and the community. Under his leadership, the department has expanded community outreach efforts, strengthened relationships with neighboring fire departments and partner agencies, and emphasized transparency in its operations. In addition to these accomplishments, Dr. McNeil has worked diligently to foster a culture of teamwork, professionalism, and mutual respect within the department. The Danielson Fire Department looks forward to continued growth and success under Chief McNeil's leadership and is excited for the future of the organization and the community it serves. The Killingley Town Council held a special meeting on Wednesday night to set the new mill rate for the fiscal year 2026-27 following the passing of referendums on the town budget on May 9th and the school budget on June 9th. The new mill rate has been set at 21.86. This rate is an increase of 0.41 mils over the current rate of 21.45. The tax payments on real estate and personal property valued over $100 are paid in quarterly installments and will be due on August 1st and October 1st of 2026, as well as January 1st and April 1st of 2027. Motor vehicle and personal property valued under $100 will be due on August 1st of 2026. The vote is set to the new mill rate was passed unanimously by the six council members in attendance. A Killingley man has been arrested after police allege he deposited a fraudulent $9,600 check into a bank account and later withdrew more than $9,000 in cash before the check was returned unpaid, according to the Killingley Police Department. According to an arrest warrant acquired by WINY, officers from the Killingley Police Department began an investigation on April 14th after Centerville Bank reported that a customer identified as 68-year-old Timothy St. Martin of Killingley had deposited a suspicious check and subsequently withdrawn funds from the account. Bank officials told police that St. Martin deposited a check on March 9th that purportedly originated from GI's Refrigeration LLC and was made payable to Timothy Martin rather than his full legal name. The bank later determined the check was fraudulent after it was flagged by a fraud detection software. The following day, St. Martin withdrew $9,100 in cash from the Danielson branch, reportedly telling bank staff he had been advised by an attorney to remove the funds because he was filing for bankruptcy. The check was later returned unpaid, leaving the account overdrawn by more than $9,100, according to the affidavit. During an interview with police, St. Martin said he believed the check was compensation for a damaged truck from a motor vehicle accident that allegedly occurred more than 2 years earlier. Police noted St. Martin admitted he was suspicious of the check and acknowledged that his name was misspelled on it. Based on the investigation, a warrant was issued for St. Martin's arrest, and on June 7th, he was located and taken into custody where he was charged with larceny third degree and forgery third degree. St. Martin was released on a $5,000 cash surety bond and appeared at Danielson Superior Court Wednesday morning at 10 a.m. WINY News Time, 7:37.
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1: Let's take a look at the weather report by meteorologist Bill Jackman. Today, scattered showers and isolated thunderstorms, breezy, highs of 75 to 80. Tonight, partly cloudy, low near 60. Tomorrow, mostly sunny, high near 80. Here at Cargill Falls, it's currently 65 degrees. That's the 7:30 report brought to you by Vachon GMC, 139 Pomfret Street in Putnam. 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
6: All right, 7:39. 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Love them. Shop in Woodstock, and let's meet some of the people in charge. Is that Mike DiOrio in my studio
7: today?
6: It is,
7: Gary. Good morning, everyone.
6: I hear there's a rumor going around. You are now the president of the Woodstock Business Association. Is this true?
8: Yes, it is true. We had a regime change. Chris Bowling has retired from the position. His business got so busy, added more people and clients, so he had to step down. So I kind of feel like President Ford without the corruption. Just had to step in.
6: So. I see what you did there. Wow. And Chris is such a nice guy.
8: He is a wonderful man, smart, intelligent, and his business is doing great.
6: Well, so Bell Rock Insurance, he's taking off, and he's got a bunch of kids. He's got a large family.
8: I don't know if he knows what causes that, but he's doing good.
6: Doctors have determined what causes that now. All right. So anyway, we're off to a great start here. Anyway, so Chris, great job as president. And Mike, you're moving right up because you love this organization.
8: I do. We have a new vice president, Kimberly Pendleton.
6: Oh, really? Tell me about Kimberly. Kimberly, what does she do?
8: She's a Boston hat maker.
6: Oh, yeah, okay.
8: Remember
6: I met her. I met her,
8: so she's our new VP.
6: Okay, that's awesome. About how many members these days?
8: What's happening? We are up to 74 members.
6: Isn't that great?
8: Me tell you, being in a business area that has agriculture, farming, and cows, that's pretty good.
6: Yeah. I say it all the time. Part of my weekly things to do every single weekend, I get my car and I drive out to Farm to Table Market, and I drop off my glass bottled milk, and I get some milk, and then I go around the corner, go up to Valley View, Valleyside Farm, and I get my skier, and it's just so therapeutic, you know. You see some pastures, you see some cows, you smell some cow manure, but it just takes the edge right off you. You know, it's beautiful. I love being out in Woodstock, so it's a little therapy that I do every week. 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Who'd you bring today?
8: Today, I have from the law office of St. Ange and Brulard, Tracy Molinaro, and attorney.
9: Good morning.
8: And Audrey Kettle.
6: All right. Tracy, good morning to you.
9: Good morning.
6: So good to have you here today. Attorney Tracy Molinaro, who's also a partner at St. Ange and Brulard, attorneys at law, and associate attorney Audrey Kettle. Audrey, good morning to you.
10: Good morning.
6: Hey, it's good to have you both here today. So we're talking lawyering here today from St. Ange and Brulard. This is a firm that's been around for a long time, very well regarded in northeastern Connecticut. I'm going to give you permission to brag about your the firm. What's great about this firm?
9: Thank you.
6: Go ahead.
9: So I think what's great about it is we are representative of the community. We live here. We work here. We engage in activities here. Most of our clientele is from this area. We have a lot of experience in our office. Mark Brulard's been practicing the law. He started in 1873. So he's been practicing a long time.
6: He's a nice man, too. He's such a nice man.
9: He is. Yeah. I mean, I wouldn't go that far. No, I'm just kidding. And myself, I've been there since 2003.
6: Wow.
9: And then we have Ian Sullivan, who came about 5 or 6 years ago, a local young man from Thompson. Mm-hmm. And then Audrey came about 15 months ago, and she can talk about her experience. She brings a different type of experience to our firm that none of us really had, so it's really complemented the services that we provide now. So we're a general practice firm. I do mostly family law, some probate and real estate. Mark does some family law, litigation, civil litigation, real estate. Ian's doing a lot of estate planning, Title 19. And then Audrey can talk about what she's doing that she's brought. But we're very fortunate. We have a really good team. We have wonderful staff. We know, I mean, I said this last time, we know who does the work, right? We get mm-hmm. the credit, I guess, or the criticism.
6: Yeah.
9: But the staff, we have really, really strong staff that are very loyal, dedicated to us. And it can be stressful. A law office can be stressful sometimes. But, you know, we try to make it as fun as we can. So,
6: how's the new kid working out? With it right here.
9: She's fine. Yeah. No, she's great. I'm going to tell you something. She brings some energy. She's younger. She brings some energy to our firm, and it's really appreciated.
6: So Audrey, tell me, what's your message, opening message now, just about the firm, about yourself, and about perhaps a specialty, or what do you enjoy?
5: Well, I was a prosecutor for a little over 4 years in Springfield, at the DA's office out there. Left doing that, loved trial work, so just decided to get into more litigation. So I do criminal defense now. I'm on the other side, so used to put people in prison, and now I help get them out of prison. and then housing, evictions, both sides. I represent tenants or landlords, do restraining orders, pardons for people. I pretty much, they made me for the first year take the gambit of everything. And then really just trying to find my niche at this point, which is really in the court. I love being in front of the judge.
6: Wow.
5: I love arguing with the judge, but getting along with the other side. I love being very amicable, trying to settle things outside of court. And then, you know, if you got to be a pit bull in the court, then you got to be a pit bull in the court.
6: What is that? Do you sleep the night before? I think about that all the time. When attorneys said because you're in court the next day, you have to argue and there's a big case and everything, all this stuff's on the line. Do you sleep the night before? What's that like?
5: I actually get a lot of my arguments worked out while I'm sleeping sometimes.
6: Really?
5: I figure out what I need to say or what I need to do. So surprisingly, sometimes I wake up in the morning and I'm really focused on what needs to happen that day. So no, not always. If it's a big day, no, not a lot of sleep the night before. So
6: that's incredible. What was it like being a prosecutor in Springfield? You were a prosecutor. Wow, that's
5: big. It's busy. Yeah. Springfield is busier than they say the Boston courts.
6: Wow.
5: They take, you know, over 1,500 cases a day mm-hmm. in that courthouse. So constant. I had at one time over 400 cases.
6: Yeah.
5: So I had a big caseload.
6: Yeah.
5: But it's a good start. You know, they treat their people very well, and working for the government has its perks, but it's nice to be in a smaller boutique firm, you know, where it's more of a family environment a little bit.
6: Yeah. And really just a stellar reputation here in Northeastern Connecticut. Obviously, this firm's been around for a long time, and great people, obviously doing very important work here in our community. That's so interesting.
9: Gary, can I add one thing?
6: Yeah, please do.
9: Audrey and Ian are also licensed in Massachusetts. So because of our location, right,
6: mm-hmm.
9: close to Mass, Dudley Courts, Audrey was going to Boston, that adds an element to our business that we didn't have before. So they are able to practice in Massachusetts, which has been particularly beneficial for Audrey because we're right over the line from Dudley for the criminal thing. So we're able to service people. You know, we have a lot of people that, you know, might live in this area, but perhaps get into a little trouble right over the line.
6: Mm.
9: So it's just an additional service that we can offer that we didn't have before. So it's a positive.
8: Yeah. I have a question, too. Do you sometimes take notes from Jack McCoy from Law and Order?
5: Oh my gosh, one of my favorite shows.
8: I'm a binge watcher. I love it.
6: Yeah. So I used to, back when it was on, you know, before streaming and all that stuff, so we'd kind of binge watch two or three episodes, and I'd be like, man, I'm just so depressed, you know. As you're binge watching that, you just say, oh, it's just one bad thing after another, you know. And I wonder that for people who do this for a living, can you turn it off when you get home, or does this stuff stay with you, or how?
9: Sometimes I think it depends on the nature of the case. It depends on. I think it's important to have interest outside of your job because, you know, our job is really not 9 to 5.
6: Mm.
9: Whether you're in the office or not, or preparing, or think you're constantly thinking about something, it's important to have interests outside of work. But sometimes that work balance is hard. I mean, Mike, you said, you know, you have multiple jobs.
7: Right.
9: So putting your mind at rest sometimes is a little difficult. Right. But like, I really like to read. I'm on the board at Roseland Park. I have, you know, I have a daughter. So it's really important. Right. It's easier to say than do, because we intend to do it, but sometimes
8: we can't. I think also helping in the community is a big thing. Gives you a feeling of self-worth, and you're doing positive things versus if you're surrounded by a lot of negative situations. So very helpful.
6: And family law, how challenging is that? So this is like, so people getting divorced, that kind of thing,
9: custody cases. I represent a lot of children in custody and divorce cases, and victims of children that are victims of abuse in the criminal court. Times are hard on people. It's hard financially for people. You know, two working parents having to put two kids in daycare, it stresses the relationship. There's a lot of stressors. Most people are good people. And when they're coming into this court system that's not an easy system, you know, it can be very, very difficult and challenging for them.
6: Yeah.
9: So in addition to, I think, in addition to advising them about the law and what's, you know, you're supposed to be counsel to them, not act as a counselor like a social worker, but to talk to them. And sometimes they just need to talk to you. It's not, you know, about who took the pots and pans. It's that it's really something else going on. So we encourage people, I mean, to go to counseling. Doesn't mean it's forever, but it is a stressful situation for most people.
6: You just said something that really stuck with me, too. Most people are good people. I feel that when I go through life. And even people who get in trouble, humans are going to human. And trouble happens sometimes. Doesn't mean they're awful people. They just, something went wrong, you know, and, you know, you pay your debt to society, if you will, to use an old phrase. And then that's it. You know, move on. Just you got to kind of move on from that stuff. And Audrey, so I'm still on the prosecutor thing because I think that's so interesting. So you go from prosecutor, you said, to now you're defending criminal defense. Was that a hard flip, or it's just the same world?
5: At first, it's a hard flip because in the, you know, part of the being a prosecutor is almost dehumanizing people in a sense in that office. That's a lot what they do, right? They're defendants.
6: Yeah.
5: And so they committed crimes. This is what you should do. I was really focused on rehabilitation. And so I worked really well with defense counsel because I always sort of saw it in a different aspect, where these are just people and it's so easy to make a mistake. They're good human beings, right? And so, you know, you can just at the, you know, flip of a second, all of a sudden find yourself in a criminal court. And that doesn't mean that you're a lifetime criminal or anything like that. So there are people that really do deserve a second chance and really do deserve to keep their record preserved, or not go to jail. Jail is really limited to a sense of punishment for those that have actually created a pattern of criminal behavior in their life, and they've chosen that lifestyle and really proven that they don't deserve probation or they don't deserve rehabilitation. So we're protecting the community by putting them in jail. So, you know, really trying to get out of sort of that lifestyle of, you know, us against them, right? I've never really been there. So that's why I think I really worked well with defense counsel. So now on the other side, you know, talking to my defendants, it's all about who they are as a person, their background, things that they're doing, you know, trying to put together a mitigation package, what makes them worthy of not having to go to jail or even getting a guilty sentence. Why should they get maybe some sort of pretrial probation or just get away the first time? Not really get away, but, you know, prove to the prosecution that they don't deserve to have something hanging over them for the rest of their life because they just made one simple mistake.
6: Yeah.
5: So that portion of it has been easy, sort of trying to work with the prosecutor. But, you know, it makes it different. The judges, some of them are very pro-prosecution, and that can make your job very difficult. So I think you have to have a really good job with a really good relationship with the prosecutors to sort of work out an agreement outside of what the judge can do. So you really have to learn which judge you're going in front of and how they're going to treat your person, not a defendant. You really make sure you don't call them a defendant. They have a name. So you really make sure you just really try to humanize them in front of the court
6: What a great answer and great insight, too. And I really do appreciate that. Tracy, should everyone have an attorney?
9: Oh, God, that's a hard question.
6: Yeah. Shouldn't you have some?
9: Most people, yeah, but most people, it's a negative connotation. Okay, yeah. Besides the jokes that about lawyers, you're going in for a will, so you're thinking death.
6: I mean, yeah,
9: you're going in for a divorce because your marriage is ending, or a custody case because your relationship is ending. But I think in this world today, you know, even young people should have basic estate planning documents. Yeah. They've probably had a lawyer for their closing. I don't think it's a bad idea to start developing that relationship. That doesn't mean they're on retainer for the rest of your life. It means you're developing a relationship with someone that hopefully you can continue, because you'd be surprised, out of the blue, some circumstance arises. Yeah, and you know, we get asked all the time, you know, about something. I may not do that, but Audrey can do it, or I can't do it, but Mark can do it. So I think it's good to have those connections.
6: I do too.
8: It's kind of like a financial advisor. Everyone has a financial advisor.
6: Yeah, exactly. You have a doctor, you have an accountant, all the things you have in life. Yeah. If you're in business, if you have assets, if you just have a house and stuff, you really should have.
9: Yeah, and don't go on Google to get your legal advice. That's my one free legal tip today.
6: Oh, do not Google your
9: or AI.
5: Certain areas are very pro se navigable, like a small claims court, right?
6: Yeah.
5: They really make it so that you can do it by yourself, right? Yeah. So you don't need an attorney. But certain areas, they make it so complex that it's just really hard if you don't know all those little nuances.
6: Yeah, exactly. Wow, this is such an interesting topic. I really had fun with this visit. I feel like we could just keep talking here about lawyering questions.
9: You're not going to tell a lawyer joke?
6: No. Okay. No, I'm not. Okay.
8: When the mic goes off.
9: Okay.
6: People are brutal, though. They're brutal. Does that hurt your feelings, lawyer jokes? You just laugh along with it.
9: Yeah, some of them are funny.
6: Yeah. Oh, gosh. No, I'm going to spare you the lawyer jokes. Okay. But back to Law and Order. Binge watching. One thing they have, I appreciate the craft of you know, actors. They have the best eating scenes.
8: Yeah, that's right.
6: They're always like sitting around and they're opening some deli, you know.
8: And Lenny has the best jokes too.
9: Oh, right? Poor Lenny.
6: And I always think, how do these actors do it? Because they're taking a big bite and they're chewing food, but they got a line to come up. Well, is there a lot of editing? Do they say, wait, I got to swallow this or whatever? But they have the best eating scenes.
8: Yeah.
6: And that has to be hard to choreograph. The Sopranos had great eating scenes, too, around the table. That's hard to do. Eating, swallowing, talking, acting.
9: Next time, give us some food.
6: What?
8: That's right.
9: And we'll demonstrate for you.
6: Yeah, exactly. But anyway, wow, what a great segment. So if people want to reach out, start a conversation with St. Ange and Brilliard Attorneys at Law, what's the best way to do this? Do we call?
9: Okay.
6: Do we
9: go our phone number is 860-928-0481. We still have live people answering the phone.
6: Nice. We do too here at WNY.
9: We kind of brag about it. It does make a
6: difference. When you call us, someone says, WNY, hello. Yeah. Same thing over there. Yeah. That's cool.
9: We have our website, which is stainageandbroulard.net. Audrey's and Ian are better at technology. Okay. Yeah. Thanks, Gary.
6: All right.
8: I actually sent an email to Mark Sunday morning around 7 o'clock. He responded. I'm like, what are you doing?
6: That's fantastic. Yeah. So 860-928-0481, St. Ange and Brilliard, spell out and, .net. They're at 50 Route 171 in Woodstock. Just a great, great team, and a lot of kindness and compassion and very mindful here. So a lot of insight. Thanks for pull the curtain back and just tell us what's going on there. So that was really good. I appreciate your time here today. Professionals looking out for you and your loved ones from St. Ange and Brilliard Attorneys at Law, members of the Woodstock Business Association. By the way, I'm glad you gave Mark so many shout-outs, too. I see him all the time. Yeah. And all you guys. I see you at functions and business after hours and supporting the community and fundraisers. And God bless you for that, too. We appreciate that. Yeah, and I hope you're feeling the love. Do you have that sometimes? Maybe you're out for dinner and someone taps you on the shoulder. Oh my God, you helped me.
9: Yes,
6: you
9: helped me. It does.
6: And a hug. Does that happen too?
9: Yes.
6: Yes. Of course it does, because it's what you do.
9: Yeah.
6: God bless you. Good stuff. All right, Mike, you're the closer. What do we need to know about Woodstock?
8: Well, just a little feedback. Our Woodstock business show this past couple months ago was great. It was at the
6: plant sale.
8: Plant sale right next
6: people
8: door.
6: People all lined up.
8: 400 people standing in line. And I had a box of donuts. Come on indoors. Come on indoors.
6: I love that.
8: That worked out very well. Up and coming, July 13th, we have the meet and greet at the Northeast Placement Service.
6: Nice. NEPS. Love NEPS.
8: So that'll be, and it's typically amongst business owners in Woodstock, but we're inviting the public too if they want to come in and see their facility.
6: When is it again?
8: It's July 13th, Monday from 5 to 7 p.m.
6: Can I go to that? May I go to that? I'm going to take that.
8: Okay. Absolutely. We want you there, Gary.
6: Yeah, that's a good time. I'll have a glass of wine with you guys. Yeah. That'll be fun. All right.
8: And then the last thing, some exciting news at Quasset Cemetery Association. We created a Venmo account. So if you're there visiting the cemetery, way to donate money to the cemetery is to scan this the QR code there, and you can donate to the cemetery. It's a beautiful cemetery. It's privately owned. We have to raise money for perpetual care, and this is one way we thought. And we got our first hit.
6: Yeah.
8: $50.
6: All right.
8: Thank you.
6: That's good. And you know what? That's awesome.
8: Yeah.
6: And it's good of them to reach out, too. I always wonder, what's the business model for a cemetery? Right. How does that work out?
8: That's right. And it's privately owned. So, and, you know, and where else can you buy land? Where else can you buy land in Woodstock for $1,000? Come on, down.
6: Quasset Cemetery Association. People are dying to get in there. I can't believe I said that on there.
9: Okay. Again.
6: Have a lovely day. 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It's a great organization. Thank you for an uplifting segment. We appreciate
9: you.
8: Thank you for having us, Gary. It's great.
6: Bet. We'll take a break. We'll be right back.
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12: For their own security, AP correspondent Karen Shamus has more.
13: The Pentagon chief announced a six-month Pentagon review of American forces in Europe to ensure NATO moves towards Europe leading its own defense. Speaking in Brussels on Thursday, Hegseth called it shameful that European allies denied U.S. forces access to bases for attacks on Iran. He emphasized the need for a new upgraded NATO, which he called NATO 3.0.
14: NATO 3.0 is post-Cold War recognition that it needs to go back to a real hardline military alliance.
13: The U.S. plans to invest $1.5 trillion in defense by 2027, focusing on protecting American interests and supporting NATO. I'm Karen Shamas.
15: Mr. President, please, just one question for French TV and the RM deal.
12: President Trump has signed a deal with Iran to end the war. He spoke to reporters as he left France, where he was attending the G7 summit. According to both countries, the agreement calls for Iran to dilute its stockpile of highly enriched uranium. It also waives U.S.-backed sanctions on Iran and lets Iran sell its oil freely in a major concession from Washington. In Russia, Ukraine has hit a major Moscow oil refinery for the second time in a week, causing flight disruptions at the city's airports. The attack follows Ukrainian President Volodymyr Zelensky's coordination call with the U.S. and France, securing further support from the G7 summit. More stories at apnews.com. This is AP News.
1: I'm Isaac Bean with WINY News, brought to you by Bank Hometown, helping our customers and our communities unlock their potential. The Killeen Board of Education has announced the appointment of Ken DiPietro as interim superintendent of schools. DiPietro will lead the district during the transition period while the board conducts a comprehensive search for a permanent superintendent who will assume leadership of the district for the 2026-27 school year. A distinguished educator with more than 50 years of experience in public education, DiPietro previously served as superintendent of schools in Coventry, Rhode Island for 8 years and in Plainfield, Connecticut for 11 years. Following his retirement in 2023, he served as interim superintendent of schools in Putnam. DiPietro, a Killingly resident since 2017, stated that an interim superintendent must fulfill all the responsibilities of the position while ensuring the district remains focused on its goals and is well prepared for the arrival of a permanent leader. The Killingly Board of Education has retained a professional executive search firm to conduct a comprehensive search for the district's next permanent superintendent. The search process will include opportunities for stakeholders, engagement, and community input as the board seeks a leader who will build upon the district's strengths and guides in future success. The board remains committed to maintaining high-quality educational opportunities for all students and ensuring a smooth and successful transition in district leadership. DiPietro's appointment is effective on July 1st. Putnam Highway Superintendent Travis Orion tells WINY that multiple parking lots will be closed to the public for seal coating beginning on Friday, June 19th. Areas affected will include the parking lot to Rotary Park, the Kennedy Drive parking lot across from Scoop Social, as well as the Kennedy Drive parking lot across from the old Department of Motor Vehicles. The sealing is set to take place on Friday from the early morning hours until later in the afternoon, with the potential to carry over into the next morning, according to Sarine. While the sealing occurs, the affected parking lots will be unavailable for public use, and cones will be placed at the entrances first thing in the morning, according to the town. Residents are asked to plan their subsequent routes accordingly. Police are investigating a shooting that occurred early this morning in Sturbridge, Massachusetts. According to a statement from Sturbridge Police Chief Earl Dessert, officers from the Sturbridge Police Department and Massachusetts State Police responded to a report of a shooting at approximately 12:55 a.m. at 400 Haines Street. Authorities said the incident remains an active and ongoing investigation involving the Massachusetts State Police, the Sturbridge Police Department, and the Worcester County District Attorney's Office. Officials have not yet released details regarding the circumstances of the shooting, the number of people involved, or whether anyone was injured. Chief Dessert said there is currently no threat to the public. A Griswold man has been sentenced to serve 4 years in prison after being arrested last February in relation to a 2024 accident that took the life of an unborn child in Killingly, according to court officials. Court officials told WINY that now 26-year-old Eric LeBlanc, who was 24 at the time of the incident and 25 at the time of the arrest, has been sentenced to 10 years in prison, suspended after 4 years, followed by 5 years of probation. The sentencing came after LeBlanc was arrested on February 26th of 2025 after the investigation into an accident on February 26th of 2024, exactly 1 year prior to his arrest. Police said a vehicle being operated by LeBlanc struck the rear of a vehicle being operated by a then 25-year-old woman from Coventry on Warregan Road in Killingly, causing the woman's vehicle to travel off the roadway, striking a large tree, effectively sending her to the hospital for injuries. It was later learned that the woman was pregnant and an emergency C-section had to be done while she was in the hospital. The child tragically passed away 2 days after the accident due to complications from the accident. LeBlanc was originally charged with operating a motor vehicle without minimum insurance, traveling unreasonably fast, improper passing unsafe distance, following too closely, assault first degree, and 2 counts of reckless endangerment first degree. Court officials say LeBlanc was found guilty on the charges of assault in the first degree due to reckless and extreme indifference to human life. LeBlanc is additionally required to complete 10 hours of community service or alternatively make a $100 charitable contribution in Baby Luca's name for the 5 years of his probation. WINY News Time, 8:06.
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1: Let's take a look at the weather report by meteorologist Bill Jackman. Today, scattered showers and isolated thunderstorms, breezy, highs of 75 to 80. Tonight, partly cloudy, low near 60. Tomorrow, mostly sunny, high near 80. Here at Cargill Falls, it's currently 66 degrees. 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I'm Isaac Bean with WINY News. 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
17: This is Captain James T. Kirk, commanding the USS Enterprise. Please identify yourself.
18: Hi, my name is... What? My name is... What? My name is...
19: Gary O.
20: I thought that was you, man!
19: In the morning.
6: Bean, how you doing, brother?
1: I'm doing pretty good.
6: All right, taking off for kind of a long weekend here.
1: Yeah.
6: Big adventure with the guys.
1: Big adventure.
6: Little change of plans. Guys still signing on.
1: Yeah.
6: People are like, yeah, I'm in. Yeah. I'm in.
1: All right.
6: And who knows how it will end or where you'll end up. But I'm sure it'll be fun.
1: Should be an adventure.
6: Well-deserved day off. I hope you enjoyed that. And we'll see you back on Monday morning. With some good stories.
1: We'll give you some good stories,
6: but,
1: that's for sure.
6: But no getting into trouble stories.
1: No, just no, good absolutely not.
6: Good, clean fun.
1: Good, clean fun. All I'm right. always clean and I'm always fun.
6: Yes, you are. All right, being good to have you here today, my friend. It's 8:07. Our Forgotten 45 is on the way. Stay with us.
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7: Your forecast for northeastern Connecticut, scattered showers, isolated thunderstorms today, breezy 75 to 80, partly cloudy 60 tonight, mostly sunny 80 tomorrow. Saturday, sunny 75 to 80. Sunday, sunny 80, and then rain on Monday with isolated thunderstorms. The rain will be heavy at times, 75 to 80, mostly sunny near 80, Tuesday into Wednesday. This is WINY meteorologist Bill Jacquemin.
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0: Good morning. It's 8:16. Time for sports. Here he is, Mr. Kyle Rickey.
1: Gary Andres Jimenez had two hits and an RBI along with three steals. Vladimir Guerrero Jr. drove in two runs, and Toronto beat the Boston Red Sox 3-0 last night after the Blue Jays placed scheduled starter Max Scherzer on the injured list. Braden Fisher got the first four outs after back spasms landed the 41-year-old right-hander on the 10-day injured list for the second time this season. Sonia Citron had 24 points and a career-high 12 rebounds, and the Washington Mystics beat the Connecticut Sun 88-81 last night to extend the Sun's losing streak to six games. Rookie center Lauren Betts, the number four overall pick, made her first career start and had 13 points for the Mystics, who are now 6-7 on the season. Georgia Amori added 10 points. Lila Lacan made a driving layup with 5:46 left to tie it at 70. And Betts, who finished 9 of 10 from the free throw line, answered with two foul shots that gave Washington the lead for good. Anicia Morrow had 11 points and 10 rebounds to lead the Sun, who are now 2-14. Harry Kane scored twice to equal the English record for World Cup goals. Jude Bellingham added another 2 minutes into the second half, and England beat Croatia 4-2. Martin Batarina and Petar Musa answered each of Kane's first half goals in a rematch of the 2018 semifinal game won by Croatia. Musa's goal came on the final play before the whistle ending the first half. After Bellingham's goal, Marcus Rashford padded the lead in the 85th minute. Kane is up to 10 World Cup goals. And for those into extreme motorsports, Formula Drift will make its Connecticut debut this weekend at the Stafford Speedway in Stafford Springs. Nearly 80 pro and pro spec teams have checked into the half mile to begin competition later today. The three-day event is just one of three on the East Coast this year and is expected to attract thousands of fans from across the region. I'm Kyle Rickey, WINY Sports.

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0: Today we're featuring Cheap Trick by request. My buddy Mike Levesque always has good suggestions for us, and here's a good one today. Cheap Trick, a rock band from Rockford, Illinois, featuring Robin Zander on vocals, Rick Nielsen on guitar, Tom Peterson on bass, and Bun E. Carlos on drums. Cheap Trick was discovered by Aerosmith. They had 17 songs on the charts. Today we feature a song that debuted in October of 1979. 10 weeks on the charts. Topped out at number 26 on the Billboard Hot 100 by request from Mike LeVay. Good one. It's Cheap Trick. Dream Police. Yeah, that's our Forgotten 45 on WINY.

right, that's a good one. A song that peaked in popularity the week of November 24th, 1979, Cheap Trick, Dream Police. Yeah, that's our Forgotten 45 by request, Mike Levesque. That guy just sends me random emails. He doesn't even say, hi, Gary. He just puts the name of the song. I'm like, yeah, that's a good idea. All right, that's our Forgotten 45. Let's go exploring on the Billboard Hot 100. Where were you in November of 1979? Well, the Cars were on the radio.

Yeah, the Cars, and let's go as we relive the week of November 24th, 1979. Melissa Manchester was on the charts. She had some great songs in the 70s like, oh, Midnight Blue, Don't Cry Out Loud, the theme from Ice Castles. And this one I always thought was kind of fun. It's Melissa Manchester, Pretty Girls, from November of 1979.

0: wrapping up our look at November 24th, 1979. That's Willis of Manchester.
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5: 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The Borough of Danielson Council was pleased to announce the permanent appointment of Interim Fire Chief Dr. Kevin McNeil as the new Fire Chief of the Danielson Fire Department. Following a thorough and competitive selection process, the committee carefully reviewed a number of highly qualified candidates. All applicants demonstrated exceptional credentials, leadership abilities, and dedication to the fire service. After extensive consideration, the committee determined that Dr. McNeil possesses the strongest vision for leading the department forward and continuing its growth in a positive direction. Dr. McNeil has served as interim chief, during which time he has demonstrated outstanding leadership, professionalism, and commitment to both department members and the community. Under his leadership, the department has expanded community outreach efforts, strengthened relationships with neighboring fire departments and partner agencies, and emphasized transparency in its operations. In addition to these accomplishments, Dr. McNeil has worked diligently to foster a culture of teamwork, professionalism, and mutual respect within the department. His ability to address challenges constructively and bring members together has helped create a more collaborative and supportive environment. A significant factor in his success has been his experience with the Quiet Corner Peer Support Group. The Danielson Fire Department looks forward to continuing their growth and success under Chief McNeil's leadership and is excited for the future of the organization and the community that it serves. The Killingley Town Council held a special meeting on Wednesday night to set the new mill rate for the fiscal year 2026-27 following the passing of referendums on the town budget on May 9th and the school board budget on June 9th. The new mill rate has been set at 21.86. This rate is an increase of 0.41 mils over the current rate of 21.45 mils. Tax payments on real estate and property valued over $100 are paid in quarterly installments and will be due on August 1st and October 1st of 2026, as well as on January 1st and April 1st of 2027. Motor vehicle and personal property valued under $100 will be due on August 1st. The vote to set the new mill rate was passed unanimously by the six council members in attendance. A Webster woman was arrested for aggravated assault and battery after a stabbing in Webster last Friday, according to the Webster Police Department. On Friday, June 12th, at approximately 1:22 a.m., Webster police officers assigned to the overnight shift responded to an apartment at 24 Mechanic Street for an anonymous report of a woman hitting her boyfriend with a hammer. Upon arriving, officers heard a disturbance taking place within the apartment and made contact with a man and woman inside. The woman, identified as 30-year-old Rachel Moore McNeil of Webster, stated there was no fight happening. However, upon speaking with the man, it was determined that a fight did occur and Moore McNeil struck him in the head and back multiple times with a hammer. The man had several lacerations and other injuries consistent with what he reported to officers. Additionally, it was discovered that Moore McNeil stabbed the victim a week prior, causing severe lacerations. After completing their investigation, officers went to place Moore McNeil under arrest. As officers attempted to handcuff her, Moore McNeil began to resist arrest, resulting in officers having to take her to the ground in order to safely secure her in handcuffs. After a brief struggle, Moore McNeil was placed under arrest. The victim would subsequently be treated by Webster EMS and transported to UMass University for his injuries. Moore McNeil was arrested for one count of assault and battery on a family or household member, two counts of assault and battery with a dangerous weapon, one count of assault to maim, and one account to resisting arrest. Moore McNeil was arraigned at Dudley District Court on Friday as well. WINY News Time, 8:36.
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5: Let's take a look at the weather report by meteorologist Bill Jackman. Today, scattered showers and isolated thunderstorms, breezy, highs of 75 to 80. Tonight, partly cloudy, low near 60. Tomorrow, mostly sunny, high near 80. Your Cargo Falls, it's currently 66 degrees. 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
0: All right, thank you, Bean. It's 8:36, time for WINY's Community Bulletin Board, brought to you by CR Premier Properties in Woodstock. All right, gang, here we go. It's Thursday, the 18th of June. Bingo is held every Thursday at St. Joseph's Church in North Grovendale. 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Hey, Tri-State Cruisers, man, they're cruising every Saturday up at Pizza 101 in Pomfret from 2 p.m. till dusk. It's free to show your car, and it's free for spectators. The Northeast Connecticut Farmers Market is open every Saturday morning from 9 till noon in the parking lot of the Killingley Public Library on Westcott Road in Danielson. Hey, the 40th Annual Thompson Regatta is this weekend. Yeah, powerboat racing at West Thompson Lake. If you're driving over the dam saying, what the heck is going on over there? So they'll start arriving Friday, and it's open to the public Saturday and Sunday from 10 a.m. to 4 p.m. Coffee with Station 61, Danielson Fire Department, is happening Saturday from 12 to 2 at Two Dogs Coffee Shop, 157 Main Street in downtown Danielson. There's a benefit concert featuring Wooden Horse. It's happening Saturday at the Bradley Playhouse, 7:30 p.m. All seats are $35. 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It's karaoke night happening Saturday at 7 at the Danielson Elks. It's open to everyone. There's a low-cost rabies vaccine clinic Saturday from 2 to 3 at the Quinnipiac Valley Veterinary Hospital on Route 12. The cost is $15 per animal. 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A free community lunch will be held Saturday from 11 to 1 at the Holy Trinity Greek Orthodox Church, 80 Water Street in Danielson. On Sunday, June 21st, there's a big Father's Day chicken barbecue happening Sunday at the Ashford Volunteer Fire Station, 46 Westford Road in Ashford, from 11 to 1. 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And finally, Friday night is Goonies night at the Bradley Playhouse in Putnam. 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And this month's movie is The Goonies. 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
12: The forecast for northeastern Connecticut, scattered showers, isolated thunderstorms today, breezy 75 to 80, partly cloudy 60 tonight, mostly sunny 80 tomorrow, Saturday sunny 75 to 80, Sunday sunny 80, and then rain on Monday with isolated thunderstorms. The rain will be heavy at times, 75 to 80, mostly sunny near 80 Tuesday into Wednesday. This is WINY Meteor. Bill Jackman.
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0: Good morning. It's 8:49. Time for sports and Kyle Rickey. 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
13: Gary Andres Jimenez had two hits and an RBI along with three steals. Vladimir Guerrero Jr. drove in two runs, and Toronto beat the Boston Red Sox 3-0 last night after the Blue Jays placed scheduled starter Max Scherzer on the injured list. Braden Fisher got the first four outs after back spasms landed the 41-year-old right-hander on the 10-day injured list for the second time this season. Sonia Citron had 24 points and a career-high 12 rebounds, and the Washington Mystics beat the Connecticut Sun 88-81 last night to extend the Sun's losing streak to six games. Rookie center Lauren Betts, the number four overall pick, made her first career start and had 13 points for the Mystics, who are now 6-7 on the season. Georgia Amori added 10 points. Lila Lacan made a driving layup with 5:46 left to tie it at 70. And Betts, who finished 9 of 10 from the free throw line, answered with two foul shots that gave Washington the lead for good. Anicia Morrow had 11 points and 10 rebounds to lead the Sun, who are now 2-14. Harry Kane scored twice to equal the English record for World Cup goals. Jude Bellingham added another 2 minutes into the second half, and England beat Croatia 4-2. Martin Batarina and Petar Musa answered each of Kane's first half goals in a rematch of the 2018 semifinal game won by Croatia. Musa's goal came on the final play before the whistle ending the first half. After Bellingham's goal, Marcus Rashford padded the lead in the 85th minute. Kane is up to 10 World Cup goals. And for those into extreme motorsports, Formula Drift will make its Connecticut debut this weekend at the Stafford Speedway in Stafford Springs. Nearly 80 pro and pro spec teams have checked into the half mile to begin competition later today. The three-day event is just one of three on the East Coast this year and is expected to attract thousands of fans from across the region. I'm Kyle Rickey, WINY Sports.
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5: Hey, that's it for the morning show. Wow, that went by fast. I had a blast here today. Thanks for all the guests and all the fun we had. You know, I liked it so much. We're going to do it again tomorrow morning starting at 6 o'clock. But hey, gang, don't you go away. Guess what? Gary Wilcox is next. 2 hours of open phone lines. That's right. No guests. Just you talking to Gary. Hey, don't mess with this guy, though. He's preparing for the show right now. He's in the back room. He's tearing phone books in half. And he already punched two holes through the sheetrock. The guy is ready to go. Don't mess with him. It's the talk show. It's next. Please spread the love, kindness, and respect in our community. I'll love you right back. Have a great day, gang.

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1: AP News, I'm Marcela Sanchez. An initial agreement to end the war between the U.S. and Iran calls for Tehran to dilute its stockpile of highly enriched uranium and would waive sanctions on the country, immediately allowing Iran to sell its oil freely. The agreement would also open the Strait of Hormuz toll-free for 2 months. Both the U.S. and Iranian presidents have signed the deal. The White House had planned a signing ceremony tomorrow in Switzerland, but its fate is now uncertain, with conflicting information from the U.S., Iran, and Pakistan. Defense Secretary Pete Hegseth has announced a six-month Pentagon review of American forces in Europe. Speaking to reporters in Brussels, Hegseth said his team will have honest conversations with the nations that he believes need to make more changes within the alliance.
2: Many countries following through, some that still need to do more, and we will be candid about that, both in private and in public. I think that's important. Friends being honest with friends.
1: Hegseth also criticized European allies for failing to provide U.S. forces access to bases in Europe to launch attacks on Iran, calling it shameful. Gilgo Beach, New York, serial killer Rex Huerman has been sentenced to life in prison without parole. Huerman is an architect who admitted in court to killing 8 women, many of them sex workers. The UnitedHealthcare CEO shooting suspect plans to assert a psychiatric defense at a state murder trial. The judge said Luigi Mangione's lawyers will try to show that he was suffering from extreme emotional disturbance. U.S. gas prices fell below $4 a gallon on average, according to Motor Club AAA. It's the first time since March that the average cost for a regular gallon has been that low. Prices fell overnight after President Trump signed the agreement with Iran to end the war. More stories at APNews.com. This is AP News.
3: I'm Isaac Bean with WINY News, brought to you by Bank Hometown, helping our customers and our communities unlock their potential. In Canterbury, a referendum to address the 2026-27 fiscal year budget proposals is being held today until 8 p.m. at the Canterbury Town Hall. The new general government proposal is $3.75 million, the new education proposal is $13.68 million, and the new capital improvement plan is $505,000. The Killingley Board of Education has announced the appointment of Ken DiPietro as interim superintendent of schools. DiPietro will lead the district during the transition period while the board conducts a comprehensive search for a permanent superintendent who will assume leadership of the district for the 2026-27 school year. A distinguished educator with more than 50 years of experience in public education, DiPietro previously served as superintendent of schools in Coventry, Rhode Island for 8 years and in Plainfield, Connecticut for 11 years. Following his retirement in 2023, he served as interim superintendent of schools in Putnam. DiPietro, a Killingley resident since 2017, stated that an interim superintendent must fulfill all the responsibilities of the position while ensuring the district remains focused on its goals and is well prepared for the arrival of a permanent leader. The Killingley Board of Education has retained a professional executive search firm to conduct a comprehensive search for the district's next permanent superintendent. The search process will include opportunities for stakeholders, engagement, and community input as the board seeks a leader who will build upon the district's strength and guide its future success. The board remains committed to maintaining high-quality educational opportunities for all students and ensuring a smooth and successful transition in district leadership. The DiPietro appointment is effective on July 1st. A Griswold man has been sentenced to 4 years in prison after being arrested last February in relation to a 2024 accident that took the life of an unborn child in Killingley, according to court officials. Court officials told WINY that now 26-year-old Eric LeBlanc, who was 24 at the time of the incident and 25 at the time of the arrest, has been sentenced to 10 years in prison, suspended after 4 years, followed by 5 years of probation. The sentencing came after LeBlanc was arrested on February 26th of 2025 after an investigation into an accident that happened exactly 1 year prior to the arrest. Police said a vehicle being operated by LeBlanc struck the rear of a vehicle being operated by a then 25-year-old woman from Coventry on Warregan Road in Killingley, causing the woman's vehicle to travel off the roadway, striking a large tree, effectively sending her to the hospital for injuries. It was later learned that the woman was pregnant and an emergency C-section had to be done while she was in the hospital. The child tragically passed away 2 days after the accident due to complications from the accident. LeBlanc was originally charged with operating a vehicle without minimum insurance, traveling unreasonably fast, improper passing unsafe distance, following too closely, assault first degree, and two counts of reckless endangerment first degree. Court officials say LeBlanc was found guilty on the charges of assault in the first degree due to reckless and extreme indifference to human life. LeBlanc is additionally required to complete 10 hours of community service or alternatively make a $100 charitable donation in baby Luca's name for the 5 years of his probation. Police are investigating a shooting that occurred early this morning in Sturbridge, Massachusetts. According to a statement from Sturbridge Police Chief Earl Dessert, officers from the Sturbridge Police Department and Massachusetts State Police responded to a report of a shooting at approximately 12:55 a.m. at 400 Haines Street. Authorities said the incident remains an active and ongoing investigation involving the Massachusetts State Police, the Sturbridge Police Department, and the Worcester County District's Attorney's Office. Officials have not yet released details regarding the circumstances of the shooting, the number of people involved, or whether anyone was injured. Chief Dessert said there is currently no threat to the public. Investigators continue to gather information and are expected to release additional details later this morning as the investigation permits. Police are asking the public to avoid speculation while investigators work to determine exactly what has occurred. WINY News Time, 9:06.
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3: Let's take a look at the weather report by meteorologist Bill Jackman. Today, scattered showers and isolated thunderstorms. Breezy, highs of 75 to 80. Tonight, partly cloudy, low near 60. Tomorrow, mostly sunny, high near 80. Your Cargill Falls, it's currently 67 degrees. 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I'm Isaac Bean with WINY News.

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It's time for you to be heard. The talk show welcomes everyone's calls once per hour. Dial 928-1350 and tell Northeastern Connecticut your stories.

0: And welcome to the Community Talk Show. I'm Gary Wilcox. Beautiful Thursday morning. Not a little overcast out there, but I think we can make it through the day. We all don't have much of a choice on that. We'll get through it. Question of the day. Are you responsible for your own irresponsibilities? And do you think that politicians and people in power should also be responsible for their irresponsibilities? A very basic question, and you can also add into that what you think and if they're taking responsibility. So give us a call here at 928-1350. We're going to go right to the phone lines. Good morning, you're on the air.
1: Of course you're supposed to take responsibility for your own actions. And yes, why are politicians any different than us? Simply because they have a mandate from us to, they were good enough salesmen, okay, to garner enough votes, okay, to get put into positions of power. They're people just like us. They put their pants on one leg at a time, okay? What makes them so special? Because they're politicians.
0: I'm in 100% agreement, but here's my thought on that. Why don't they take responsibility for their irresponsibilities? Why don't they? Maybe that's a better question.
1: Mr. Wilcox, do I have the full 2 hours of the talk show today? You know what I mean, okay? There's so many dissections you can do on it. I don't know. Maybe a huge ego, narcissistic egotists. I mean, they know so much better than us, the unwashed masses, you fools. You don't know anything. I don't know. I mean, where do you want to begin?
0: That's a great dissertation right there.
1: You know what? You're derailing my train of thought, okay? Because I had... I got to start by saying... actually, Kerry called me yesterday wanting to know how much it would charge to pick up a container load of imported cosmetics at the pier in Newark and deliver it to Broadcast House. And I told her I don't haul overweight containers. And number one, all right, you asked me about the corporate income tax rate in other countries, okay? This is a smattering around the world, interesting countries. China, 25%, but only 15% on high tech. Soviet Union at 20, Venezuela at 34, and Europe, most countries between 20 and 25%. Two I want to talk about, one in particular, right? Ireland is at 12.5%, Germany is at 30%. So at 21% corporate income tax, it appears middle of the road with the rest of the world, okay? I don't know what's up with Ireland, but the government is doing something right in that country. Ireland has the third highest personal income in the world.

0: You know, voodoo trickle-down economics 2.0. Number two, smattering of things we talked about. Okay. Number two, DHS is reporting one of the five persons arrested in the foiled UFC terror plot is an illegal. A guy by the name of David Hermanosillo Alvarez, 31, was living in Omaha, Nebraska. He entered as a child, overstayed his visa, and was allowed to stay under Biden's DACA program. Now, another one of the five that were arrested, this guy, Daniel Eskridge, out of California, on May 22nd, posted something, you know, blah, blah, blah, quote, so that our message is undeniably clear to our illegitimate government and our fellow Americans that we are waging war. Okay? Now, which Republican has called our government illegitimate? I haven't heard one, okay? But, Democrat, I know. Don't ask me for the specific dates and, you know, context, okay? But I know, okay, Jeffries and Schumer have. This radical group, okay, is also calling out AIPAC, Jews in particular, and people of wealth and influence. I've heard the same from the Democrats in Congress, okay?
1: What are they calling them out on? What specifically are you saying?
0: The radicals are against people that take money from AIPAC, and AIPAC is the American Israeli Political Action Committee.
1: Uh-huh.
0: And the Democrats actually, some radicals in the party, okay, recently, okay, wanted fellow candidates and fellow members of the candidate to publicly make a pledge not to accept AIPAC money. We're not going to be beholden to the Jews, okay? This is the same line that you've heard from vocal Democrats in Congress. You didn't hear this from the Republicans. We heard it from the Democrats in Congress. Now, you know,
1: I want to stop you one second. One second.
0: Yeah.
1: So the trend you notice with the economics is that the countries with the lower corporate tax rate seem to be doing better in trade, seem to be doing better in personal income. Is that a variable that I'm saying correctly there from what you've seen?
0: It's what I'm seeing, okay? I don't know if it's cause or effect, okay?
1: Okay.
0: But, I mean, undeniably, okay, I've got my good sources. If you want them, I can dig them out for you real quick. It's like CIA and I forget who, okay? Come up with, CIA comes up with a gross national product, your GDP, and then, you know, another source, you take population. So do I actually see a GDP per capita anywhere? No. But, you know, combining two reputable sources, you know, it's one of those numbers that I develop on my own. But I don't know, cause or effect. I don't know. Okay, but
1: I'm gonna ask you another question with the trickle down economics. Doesn't that kind of fit in with trickle down economics, where the lower the corporate, everything comes down and everybody prospers from it? Would you say that's an outcome of having lower corporate tax rates, so to speak?
0: Do you know another name for voodoo trickle down economics? It's also known as Reaganomics. And what happened? We had the greatest expansion of prosperity this country has ever seen under Ronald Reagan.
1: It grew fast. I don't know if it was all because of Reagan or it was just because we were just getting over that, you know, that 14% rate to buy a house or 18% rate to buy a car kind of thing. I'm sure Reagan's policies had something to do with that. But I think also he was in the right spot at that time as well.
0: But I also remember, okay, right after he took office early 82, we did, you know, he faced the savings and loan calamity in the United States. So he had economic, you know, it wasn't all peaches and cream for him economically.
1: Right. And some of that was set, the stage was set for that. You know, the debt rate was high for the banks, and they weren't able to pay. And it became a quagmire. But as always, thank you for the call, and thank you for fielding my questions.
0: Give me one other bit, right? Quick piece.
1: Sure.
0: Quick piece today. It's Thursday. Thursday means it's possible Supreme Court decision day, okay? There's under 2 weeks left in the term. The five big ones I'm awaiting,

0: executive authority to revoke temporary protected status for refugee immigrants, removed, dismissed by federal officials, rulings on asylum seekers, state-level bans on transgender athletes competing in women's sports, and the big one, birthright citizenship.
1: All right.
0: Who knows? They're coming. They're coming soon.
1: All right. Thank you very much for the call.
0: Okay. See you guys.
1: All right, we're up against the station break. 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
1: And welcome back. We're going to go to the phone lines. Good morning. You're on the air.
11: Boy, you're very quick today.
1: quick in what method? Because I got to you, Charlie?
11: Yes, that's it. Usually
1: okay.
11: We wait and wait and wait.
1: Because mentally I'm very slow, but
11: and I have usually Alfie. She's been listening to you, but there's a squirrel out in the deck, and that's more interesting than your show.
1: That definitely takes priority in a dog's world.
11: That's it. He's fascinated by that fat squirrel. He can't get to it.
1: Do you ever open the door and let him chase, because he's. He's probably not going to catch that squirrel, but...
11: Not going to catch. He tries. He's not as bad as the previous dog who thought he could climb a tree. He kept trying to climb the tree to get the squirrel.
1: Yeah, that's what they call a lazy man's dog walking. Look at the squirrel, get him to notice it, let him outside, run around for a few minutes, and he's all walked and all exercised. That's perfect.
11: I've got enough land around that he can roam, and of course... We play ball every afternoon.
1: Oh, okay.
11: And so he, it's in an area that's completely surrounded by, basically by a hedge, so he can't get, I don't need a wireless fence. And he loves to play ball.
1: There you go.
11: Now, first, remember, the corporate tax rate is low in Ireland and Poland. But their value-added tax, we would hate to see a value-added tax. It's like a on every it's a tax on every event that takes place in manufacturing a product or supply a service. So it usually runs between 15% and 30%.
1: Wow, that.
11: Right, because all governments, whether you're talking about Ireland with low corporate tax or the United States with a not bad tax, everybody demands services, and government has no money at all, so they have to take it from the various entities.
1: Now, do you happen to know if they have, you know, what the property tax? I mean, it all factors in.
11: The tax, but I'm sure it's. I know in England they were complaining about it on the TV being high in climbing.
1: Okay.
11: But I couldn't tell you the estate taxes are different, but generally in modern countries that have. Unlike most of the EU, if you take the United States, Ireland, Poland, and so forth, their tax rates are geared to growth because there's been almost no growth in Europe for the last 15 years, where the United States has almost doubled its GNP.
1: Why do you think there's no growth over there? Is it lack of help? Is it mostly lack of help?
11: Regulations are very difficult to do business.
1: Okay.
11: Right. And one of my wife's uncles was Monsanto's European director, and it finally got to the point where he just stopped any more investments in Europe. I mean, you couldn't even talk to in Belgium. You had to be very careful because there's a dual language. Country, and if you talk to the worker in the wrong language, the company gets fined.
1: Wow.
11: Yeah, so Rod finally said, that's it.
1: Yeah, that's a little bit over the top, I would say. And you know, it always looks greener, and that's why I posed that question was do you think this is a proof that trickle-down economics work? But when you delve down into it like you have there, you see a lot of other variables, and we don't know the whole picture.
11: If we describe instead of, you got to understand the language has gotten coarse and simple in the last 40 years. John Kennedy explained it best. I don't know who wrote it for him, but all a rising tide raises all boats. That's a better way to say it than. Trickle-down
1: economics, yeah.
11: Yeah, but again, we're not as elegant as we used to be.
1: So let me get your opinion on this. So if they are doing well and their personal income is up and it's higher than most people around, do you think it would be better to have lower corporate taxes and continue with their other taxes so they can fund their government? Or... do you think that's a good way to start? Let me ask that question. Is it better to have a lower rate because everybody can have a job, businesses relocate there, et cetera, et cetera?
11: Well, as we know, everybody here has a job that wants a job. We're at full employment, and we've been that since the first Trump administration. And it may have been. I don't remember now. The rate was pretty low under Obama and Clinton. So we're at full employment. Remember, you got to be careful about lowering rates to a point because you may you can get a negative I'm trying to think of the economists. The Chicago School says you got to be careful, even though they're a conservative school of economics, because you can destroy your tax income to a point. You can get a benefit Laffer. That's it, the Laffer curve. I don't know if you've ever looked.
1: I've heard of it. I'm not up to date on it, but I have heard of that.
11: Laffer curve says you cut taxes to a point, and you'll get growth. And that's been the case with the case under Kennedy when they cut the corporate tax, under Reagan when they cut the income tax, and so forth. But there's a point when you can get a negative effect on it. You cut it too much. So that I think taxes are by right. I pay a lot of taxes. I hate it. But it's also the cost of civilization. And and they talk about the property tax in Connecticut, rearranging it. What you're really rearranging, as long as you don't cut spending, you're just rearranging the chairs on the Titanic.
1: and so good analogy.
11: Yeah. If you get politicians, you might ask them, rather than what they want to do, ask them what programs they think should be eliminated. I've asked both Democrats and Republicans that, and never got a straight answer on it.
1: Yeah.
11: So many programs in Connecticut that could be eliminated that we could use to reduce, on a state level, that we could use to reduce the town level. And when they say we're going to unfunded mandates, I'd like them to list what unfunded mandates they really want to get rid of. You know, an unfunded mandate would be requiring teachers to have a certain educational level.
1: Right, because they have to pay for it. Charlie, we're up against a commercial, but thank you as always. You always bring in some value-added tax into our conversations.
11: Get me my check.
1: There you go. I'll have Gary send that right out. Thanks, Charlie. All right, we are going to take a commercial break. 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

0: And welcome back to the show. We're going right to the phone lines. Good morning, you're on the air. Good morning, you're on the air. Okay, I think we got some dead space there. Phone caller spoofing me a little bit. Just going back into some of the things that Charlie and I and our first caller were talking about, some of the economics. There are people who think that trickle down or, you know, the high tide raises all boats kind of thing, that they don't think too much of that type of policy, and whatnot. I do think a healthy corporate world within reason, and as long as they're good corporate citizens, helps everybody raise a little bit, as long as they're not too aggressive in taking instead of reinvesting in their communities and things like that. And I'm going to say there's a lot of corporations that do a lot of good charitable work as far as some of that goes. I don't know what the best corporate tax rate is, and I don't think everybody in the world knows, or anybody knows. There's guesstimates, there's ways to predict it. You know, talking about Ireland with a lower corporate tax rate, but then they have the value added tax as Charlie referred to. And I think overall on that, it's really, you'd have to delve down deep if you were an economics professor someplace, and you'd have to really decide what's what. We're going to try the phone lines again. Here we go. Good morning. You're on the air.
1: Yeah, how you doing?
0: How you doing?
1: All right. You know, I hear a lot of people saying, oh, the taxes are always for the rich. The rich always get richer. They always say the trickle down, but the rich always get richer. I don't care. You can say that until you're blue in the face. But everybody does it, and they don't even, either they don't care or they don't realize. How do you expect businesses to come to your community so you can provide jobs for your community members? They give tax breaks. They offer tax breaks. Right. They set up their business and give jobs. How hypocritical is that?
0: Well, that's and that's the delicate balance, and you that's an excellent point you bring up, because it's a delicate balance. You want, you know, even the states compete with each other. I know in California there's a lot of major corporations that were leaving. I think Chevron and some other corporations were leaving, and you know where they're going into. I believe it was Texas. They did get breaks. It's a cheaper tax rate for them. And not, you know, I'm not talking about saving $500,000. They're going to save billions and billions of dollars. Plus, they might have had that lower rate. Everybody's competing out there. And if you go up too high in your taxes, then there's a problem. And Charlie has it right. If you go too low on the taxes, then you can't support government and the infrastructure. That can also be taboo. But you got to find that right balance. And you bring up an excellent point there.
1: Well, if we're talking about tax breaks, with that building that they plan on putting up there on Putnam Road, if they took the infrastructure we already have on Lake Road and practically give them the space to use, you know, like the existing buildings, they need to be all rewired and reworked and retooled so they can handle their loads. If we practically give them a 2-year forgiveness so that they could tear out all that infrastructure and put their own in, and then give them a reasonable tax rate, would that make people happy?
0: I think that's a 50-50 question, because some people would say, no, they should be paying taxes. We shouldn't give them a break. That's the cost of business. And other people are saying, well, if they come in, they're going to do the community good. It's going to be better for the community. And we want to incentivize that. So that might be a mixed bag. Maybe other callers could chime in and tell us what they think on it.
1: Well, they're only here right now because, A, the town is offering incentives And B, they look at our educational system and say they're all a bunch of morons. All they can do is work in warehouses. So they're going to take it and they're going to like it, whether they like it or not.
0: Okay. When you say the education part, you're saying that's what these corporations are thinking? Is that what you mean? Yeah.
1: They're looking down on us, and we're giving them breaks.
0: Well, I don't know that they're looking down on us.
1: They won't admit it, but come on.
0: Yeah, well, perhaps you're right, but I don't feel that's probably they're looking down. I think they're just trying to maximize their profit, which I understand. Thank you very much for the call. You brought some good ideas up there. Good morning, you're on the air.
2: Good morning.
0: Good morning, Sarge. I'm up here on a gloomy day, Thursday, up here in the CT.
2: I know. I got in about 2 this morning.
0: Oh, you drove back, so you're in the gray area too down there.
2: Yeah, when I called yesterday, I was stuck in traffic in Memphis because somebody just didn't know how to drive and crashed their car, and I had to laugh when I saw the car. It had a Massachusetts tag.
0: And the first thought in your mind was, well, that's typical of a Mass driver, is that?
2: You got it. You got it.
0: Yeah.
2: That's... It's like, oh, man.
0: Well, it's probably better than seeing a Connecticut car there, right?
2: Yeah, especially mine. they'd safe all the way up. But on a temporary status, protective status, you know, that's in court right now because they don't think Trump should be able to, you know, stop it, make it disappear or whatever.
0: Now, what are you referring to?
2: Here.
0: I'm sorry?
2: I said for, you know, what they're, you know, for the Haitians and all that.
0: Okay.
2: The key word at the very beginning, temporary. And with the laws, normally, that status lasts anywhere from 6, 12, or 18 months, and then it ends, unless it is extended.
0: Trump
2: decided we're not going to extend it, or the State Department said, hey, we're not going to extend it, they have every right to do that under the law.
0: All right.
2: So that determination in the Supreme Court is going to be interesting. And the fact that a group of Haitians that came here under protective status and got their citizenship, they were able to stay here because they went through the process legally, are actually in favor of the president. They are very.
0: Why do you think that is?
2: You know, because you've got a lot of people who are taking advantage of it. And, you know, they went through the process. They came here after the earthquakes. They did everything they were supposed to do. When they started, you know, getting more involved in trying to become a citizen, that's when they went ahead and said, you know what? If we're going to do it, we're going to do it right.
0: Good. That's great.
2: Yeah, it is.
0: That's great.
2: Yeah. Others, you know, if they don't want to do that, that protective status does come to an end.
0: And eventually you can run, but you can't hide forever, so to speak. So
2: you got it.
0: So that's what happens.
2: You got it.
0: But thank you for calling attention to that, Sarge. Much appreciated.
2: Yeah, I mean, people want to sit there and hop on things along that line, especially from the left. Anything Trump does is wrong, and we got to go in and we got to sue him. What they don't understand is 85% of the cases that go to the Supreme Court, Trump wins.
0: Okay, and you have some citations or some things to back that up, because I know you do your research.
2: The Supreme Court. The Supreme Court has those statistics.
0: So you could just pose that to Google or Siri or somebody and say, how many cases, what does he win, and that should give you a
2: correct.
0: All right. Thank you very much for the call, Charlie. Much appreciated.
2: All right.
0: And I hope you're well rested. All right, we're going to take a break. 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
14: The forecast for northeastern Connecticut: scattered showers, isolated thunderstorms today, breezy 75 to 80. Partly cloudy 60 tonight, mostly sunny 80 tomorrow. Saturday sunny 75 to 80. Sunday sunny 80 and then rain on Monday with isolated thunderstorms. The rain will be heavy at times, 75 to 80. Mostly sunny near 80 Tuesday into Wednesday. This is WINY meteorologist Bill Jacquemin.

0: And welcome back. Temperature here at Broadcast House, 69 degrees. Going right back to the phone lines. Good morning, you're on the air.
1: Good morning, Captain, my captain.
0: How are you?
1: I'm doing great. Gary W., we have been away traveling for the last 2.5 weeks and just learned of your news. And so we wanted to formally congratulate you. I hope that you stay fair and balanced. I know you're a great listener and provide historic insights to a lot of different topics. And we so look forward to celebrating you next month when we all get together.
0: Yeah, I'm looking forward to that, Gene. I think it'll be fun, and we get to peruse the beautiful Lake Thompson over there. And and of course you're an excellent cook, and that's always good for a single guy out here. we appreciate those meals, so to speak. But thank you.
1: We're definitely going to toast you when you come out and for the barbecue and boat ride. So
0: well thank you.
1: See you next month.
0: Thank you for the well wishes. Any political thing or any comments you want to make on anything, Gene? While I have you.
1: Not today, but I'm really, we're just so excited and for you for this opportunity, and so we look forward to hearing about all of your commentary.
0: Well, thank you very much. I'm going to see your brother Mike tonight, I believe. So okay. I don't know if he's tuning in. Usually Mike's listening and Linda are listening, but anyway, thank you very much for the well wishes, Gene. Much appreciated.
1: Okay, Gary. See you next month.
0: We'll see you. All right. Phone lines are a little quiet, so great time to call. Just perusing down, the calls were a little slow to start, but we got up into some pretty heavy stuff with economics and corporate tax rates and things of that nature. We're going to switch gears here. I'm going to downshift from fourth to third here, so to speak, and gas prices. Anybody starting to notice more and more differences? I saw a little bit, I think I filled up yesterday, and I saw a little bit of drop in them, and that made me happy because I do travel a few times a week. I go, down into the Groton, Waterford area and things like that. So that makes me happy because that's just pure expense. You know, when I was filling up before, it was $24. It's over 50 now for me. And I think yesterday was a little bit cheaper, in that capacity. So hopefully there's some more good news coming on that home front, and some of the town managers and first selectmen and et cetera are all going to be happy without the over $5 a gallon heating cost, because that's just pure cost. Your budget's done. Everything's done. Now you got to find ways to accommodate the extra expense, which means most normally cutting from other areas. So that makes for a tough ride, especially here in New England. If it's a mild winter, you save a lot, but if it's cold and whatnot, it's very, very costly. And I think I alluded the other day that in a school building, you turn it up 1 degree, and that 1 degree in heat can equate to a teacher's salary for the year. That's how, these buildings are big and expansive and et cetera and et cetera. Isaac Bean's going to be coming up in about 10 minutes. Fill us in. We got AP News coming up. Good time to call right at the moment. We're going to take a quick station break, and we're going to come back to you. 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
0: And good morning. We're going to go right to the phone lines. Good morning.
6: Mr. Gary.
0: Good Mr. Morning, Ed.
6: Sir.
0: Perfect timing, Ed.
6: Yeah. Well, I'll be brief. A little bit of a change here in what the talk show has been about. But and I'm not trying to preach, but this is a good question that maybe the Sarge can address also. Is it kind of funny that the southern states, southeast primarily states, offer an option on your plate in God We Trust? I don't ever see that on northern states. No northern states have that option, except for one, I believe, Indiana. And Indiana has always been regarded as one of the most northern states with their beliefs and politics and religious affiliations. But knowing God We Trust in any states up north, I wonder why that is.
0: I don't know. Do you think it's like a separation of church and state, maybe a Connecticut law or whatnot, or we don't put the same emphasis on God up here? I don't know. That's an interesting topic, Ed. What do you think causes it?
6: I just think it's because, like the Sarge says, the South is the Bible Belt.
0: It is, and
6: so, I know you mentioned church on every corner. That is true. And I've traveled through the South many times, and I noticed that. I've just been noticing, as they call it down south, and the side will agree to that, they don't call them license plates, they call them tags. But knowing God We Trust up here, not at all, except for Indiana. Now, the other thing I just wanted to bring up briefly, Gary, yesterday I spoke about the states that are abstaining from contributing labor to their exhibitions for the commencement, 250th commencement.
0: Yes.
6: And I know that Scott Pempeck, I had mentioned, gee, it's funny, they got the Springfield Fair, and they seem to have staffed that pretty well. And Scott Pempeck had said, volunteers, mostly volunteers. And I agreed to that when I first called in. I said, I'm sure there are probably a lot of volunteers.
0: Right, but I remember that.
6: There were state troopers there because they were in uniform, so they're getting paid, and they're out of the jurisdiction, so they're getting paid to be there. I'm just wondering. All I want to know is in this state, they tell us we're the richest state in the country.
0: Are we?
6: So if that's true, why does Mississippi staff their exhibition at the 250th? And not Connecticut, the richest state in the country.
0: Well, let me ask you this, Ed. Is that pretty much the same thing, no matter who's governor or no matter who's in power? You know, when was the last Republican we've had out here? And was it true then? They didn't staff it, or very, very low-level staff? That'd be an interesting delve into, if you will.
6: I don't know, but there are seven states that are abstaining, and I know that Connecticut, Massachusetts, believe Pennsylvania, Oregon, Washington, there are seven states, most of the North, and most, except for North Carolina, they're all blue states. And I'm just wondering if it isn't for political reasons that they're abstaining, because a couple of these states did not give any particular reason, like Connecticut did, saying the cost of staffing is too high.
0: Well, let me ask you this: Do you think when Governor Lamont did not go to the Coast Guard Academy, do you think that was political or just a conflict in schedule? What are your thoughts on that?
6: You mean during the graduation?
0: Yeah, during a graduation ceremony.
6: I'm not sure. Trump was there, so
0: Trump was there, but I don't think Governor Lamont attended, and I kind of looked at that and said, I don't know if that's political. I don't, you know, I didn't delve into it, so to speak, and say,
6: yeah, absolutely.
0: And say,
6: absolutely.
0: Does he have something else going on, or is this just a political snub? And
6: this academy right in this great state, and the governor doesn't show up.
0: Well, that's my thought, and it's an intricate part, you know, of southeastern Connecticut down there, and they produce some great Americans. That's a tough academy. I had a kid that was a state champion for me in wrestling, and he went to that academy, and he found it challenging. Those kids are put through the ringer academically, physically, and they produce some great people down there. But I don't know what the reason was that he did not attend. It just seemed like a snub. I don't like snubs from either side, Ed, if you will.
6: And kudos, I just want to bring this one thing out. Kudos to our family member, Caleb Seminole, who graduated from Woodstock Academy. We went to the commencement last week, and he is going to be enrolled in the academy, and he's going to be major in mechanical engineering, and he's going to come out an officer. So he's
0: You're going to see a change in them. You know, the maturity, the way they, you know, it takes absolutely a few years, but there's a transformation from all these academies. And Caleb is a great kid, and I've been lucky enough to call baseball games with him out there, and he's just a great kid, straight shooter.
6: He's got his head on straight.
0: Yes,
6: I can tell you that.
0: Yes, he does, and I think he takes after you, Ed.
6: Well, I wish I could say that. I wish I could admit that.
0: Yeah.
6: But he's far better person than I am.
0: Think positive. Think positive. And that's what I say. You always want him to be better than we were. So thanks for the call, Ed. Much appreciated.
6: Thank you.
0: All right. That's about it for this hour. We got a couple minutes left. But going into the Coast Guard Academy, as I just stated, that is a great academy. And I go down there, and I see these cadets running every afternoon, PTing, doing extra, and that's a requirement. They have a rigorous academic program, and they also they're military. You know, you don't think of the Coast Guard as being military. It starts out with the tough week there. I'm not sure what they call it. You know, the week of indoctrination, and it's similar to any other military's boot camp, if you will. And they put these kids through the ringer. So just understand that these people that go through these academy are elite. And I also happen to bring that up because I knew Ed had Caleb Seminole going to the academy there. So little bit of pride for Ed to thump his chest there and be proud. Great show for this hour. Very impromptu. Our guests did cancel for today, but we've made it up with some great calls, and I think we've moved closer to solving most of the world's problems economically today and whatnot. But as I find, every time we talk about something, it leads me to more questions, which leads to knowledge, which leads to better understanding, and so on and so on. And if we can push that here in a community talk show, get people thinking, and as what was a key word I said yesterday, the dialogue. Get dialogue going. You don't have to always be right to dialogue. You can just throw a thought out there, and then that creates dialogue, and people can say why you were right, or perhaps why your thinking's flawed and whatnot. And we try to do that in a community and at the community talk show. And it's any subject. Doesn't have to be politics. Doesn't have to be about the town. It could be about anything. Thank you for tuning in. Isaac Bean is up.
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8: Drivers are getting a bit of a break. AP correspondent Sagar Magani reports this comes after the U.S. signed a deal with Iran.
9: For the first time since March, the average cost for a regular gallon of gas is below $4. Barely. AAA says gas prices are $3.99 on average, as word of an agreement spread earlier this week.
10: Could mean gas prices that stay below $4 a gallon nationally. And it could mean diesel prices also see a fall below the $5 mark.
9: Gas Buddy analyst Patrick DeHaan was cautiously optimistic. President Trump touted a drop while announcing the deal yesterday.
11: Oil is dropping like it has never dropped before.
9: But U.S. crude oil prices are still about $13 a barrel more expensive than before the war, and it'll take time for oil to resume flowing through the Strait of Hormuz. Sagar Magani, Washington.
8: The White House had planned a signing ceremony for the agreement tomorrow in Switzerland, but its fate is now uncertain with conflicting information from the U.S., Iran, and Pakistan. A Senate panel abruptly postponed a confirmation hearing for National Intelligence Director nominee Jay Clayton after President Trump ordered him not to appear. The president says he was delaying Clayton's nomination in a bid to force Congress into moving on a voter ID bill. Ukraine struck a major Moscow oil refinery today for a second time in a week. Officials say the attack disrupted flights at its airports in one of its biggest drone attacks since Russia's full-scale invasion over 4 years ago. The attack by dozens of drones came hours after Ukrainian President Volodymyr Zelensky said he had held, quote, an important coordination call with the presidents of the U.S. and France and had won key pledges of further support from this week's G7 summit. This is AP News.
12: I'm Isaac Bean with WINY News. Putnam Highway Superintendent Travis Ryan told WINY that multiple parking lots will be closed to the public for seal coating beginning on Friday, June 19th. Areas affected will include the parking lots at Rotary Park, the Kennedy Drive parking lot across from Scoop Social, as well as the Kennedy Drive parking lot across from the old Department of Motor Vehicles. The sealing is set to take place on Friday from the early morning hours until later in the afternoon, with the potential to carry over into the next morning, according to Sarine. While the sealing occurs, the affected parking lots will be unavailable for public use, and cones will be placed at the entrances first thing in the morning, according to the town. Residents are asked to plan their subsequent routes accordingly. The Killingley Town Council held a special meeting Wednesday night to set the new mill rate for fiscal year 2026-27 following the passing of referendums on the town budget on May 9th and the school budget on June 9th. The new mill rate has been set at 21.86. This rate is an increase of 0.41 mils over the current rate of 21.45. Tax payments on real estate and personal property valued over $100 are paid in quarterly installments and will be due on August 1st and October 1st of 2026, as well as January 1st and April 1st of 2027. Motor vehicle and personal property valued under $100 will be due on August 1st. The vote to set the new mill rate was passed unanimously by the 6 council members in attendance. The Borough of Danielson Council was pleased to announce the permanent appointment of Interim Fire Chief Dr. Kevin McNeil as the new Fire Chief of the Danielson Fire Department. Following a thorough and competitive selection process, the committee carefully reviewed a number of highly qualified candidates. All applicants demonstrated exceptional credentials, leadership abilities, and dedication to the fire service. After extensive consideration, the committee determined that Dr. McNeil's possesses the strongest vision for leading the department forward and continuing its growth in a positive direction. Dr. McNeil has served as interim chief, during which time he has demonstrated outstanding leadership, professionalism, and commitment to both department members and the community. Under his leadership, the department has expanded community outreach efforts, strengthened relationships with neighboring fire departments and partner agencies, and emphasized transparency in its operations. In addition to these accomplishments, Dr. McNeil has worked diligently to foster a culture of teamwork, professionalism, and mutual respect within the department. His ability to address challenges constructively and bring members together has helped create a more collaborative and supportive environment. A significant factor in his success has been his experience with the Quiet Corner Peer Support Group. The Danielson Fire Department looks forward to continuing growth and success under Chief McNeil's leadership and is excited for the future of the organization. The town of Brooklyn has begun its search for a new Parks and Recreation Director as current Recreation Director Amy Brosnan prepares to leave the position. Town officials recently posted the full-time opening, seeking a candidate to oversee Brooklyn's recreation programs, parks operations, facilities, seasonal activities, and community events. The position reports directly to the first selectman and carries a starting salary range between $60,000 to $63,000, with a maximum salary of just under $73,000, along with a comprehensive benefits package. According to the job posting, the Parks and Recreation Director is responsible for planning, organizing, and supervising a wide range of programs and services for residents of all ages. Duties include managing indoor and outdoor recreation facilities, coordinating events and athletic field usage, overseeing seasonal staff, preparing department budgets, and working closely with local sports leagues, schools, volunteers, and municipal departments. Applicants are generally expected to possess a bachelor's degree in recreation or a related field. The role involves both office and field work. Interested candidates can apply through the Town of Brooklyn's website and submit a cover letter and resume to the town's Human Resource Department. Brosnan has been the Town of Brooklyn's Recreation Director since April of 2023. WINY News Time, 10:06.
11: The Make This the Summer event is going on now at Putnam Chrysler Dodge Jeep Ram at the corner of Routes 44 and 21 in Putnam. Here's Mark Dexter with the details.
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12: Let's take a look at the weather report by meteorologist Bill Jackman. Today, scattered showers and isolated thunderstorms. Breezy, highs of 75 to 80. Tonight, partly cloudy, low near 60. Tomorrow, mostly sunny, high near 80. Here, Cargill Falls. It's currently 70 degrees. That's the 10 o'clock report. I'm Isaac Bean with WINY News.

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0: Welcome to the second hour. We're going to go right to the phone lines. Good morning. You're on the air.
1: Good morning, my brother.
0: What's going on, Gary?
1: I get something done.
0: All right, we're losing you, Gary. That's better.
1: I had a dream yesterday.
0: All right, we're gonna. I can't understand you.
1: My kneecap is drained out.
0: Gary, you're gonna have to call back on another line. Thank you. Good morning. You're on the air.
2: Hi there. I'm glad Charlie got into the VAT. I didn't because of the time constraint, right? But let me pick up where Charlie left off, okay?
0: All right.
2: The last time I went to Europe, my wife and I went out on Lufthansa. We came back on Swissair out of Zurich, right?
0: Okay.
2: Now, the VAT is, that's important, right? You got to remember that. We came back on Swissair out of Zurich, okay? The VAT is a national sales tax, ultimately paid by, paid at the time of purchase. On all goods and services by the consumer. And, I mean, we paid it on everything. I paid a lot of VAT tax. There was a large quantity of liquid refreshment consumed, right? The rates we paid were 15% in the Netherlands, 19% in Germany, and 22% in Denmark. And it's added on right on the very bottom of the bill, just like we see.
0: Now, that is for everything, or was it just like... like cigarettes or alcohol? Was it just if you bought a sandwich, would that tax be on that?
2: Everything.
0: Okay.
2: Everything. Okay. And I don't know if there was, you know, excise taxes buried in, sin taxes buried in on alcohol or tobacco or not, but I mean, national sales tax on everything. Okay. But here's the kick. Okay. If you have a non-EU passport, and the item is unused, you can't get a refund. Yeah, 58% of what you paid. Okay? Now, in Copenhagen, at a large retailer, we were charged the VAT tax at the register, but there, because it was a large operation, there was a refund teller right on site where you could take your receipt and get your 58% of what you paid 5 minutes earlier for the VAT. Right? Now, the only other location of these refund kiosks, if you want to call them that, are located in international airport departure lounges. Switzerland is not in the EU. Thus, there was no refund kiosks at the airport. We ended up eating hundreds of dollars of VAT taxes. So where you see this bit about duty-free shopping on the street, okay? You better make sure, okay, that you're not flying home from Switzerland because you're not going to get your money back in Switzerland. But, you know, I guess one other bit, right? I don't know. I don't know if you're married, okay? I don't know if you have a shopaholic wife, okay? I did, right? But this is for all men that have a shopaholic significant other. My technique. What I do is I tell the wife, right, see the bar, that bar over there?

0: I'm doing really good. So at once upon a time, I did work, and my work was super interesting, as a phrase there. I delivered motorsports all over the country, and mostly vintage, some used. So I would go through a service online, and they would take their cut, of course, the evil corporations. But they were horrendous at times with some of their policies. Someone like me, it was very difficult to follow some of the stipulations. And I won some hard-fought battles with them as far as my credibility, but my reviews, online reviews. And I had like 400, and they were all perfect. So one day I book a job going from Chicago to West Point.
1: All right.
0: And so when I got to the delivery point, of course, on the way back cross country, it was kind of fishy because the instructions to meet up were by the flagpole. So try to figure that out. I pull up with the van and the trailer. The guards, I drop the tailgate down. They look. They could take a peek inside my van. Where are you going? To the flagpole. Okay. And they kind of hesitated. I said, look, I have to get this girl her motorcycle. That's all I care about. This is why I'm here. I came in, you know, da-da-da. So I, you know, had texted her or whatever. And I'm wondering why all this secrecy and everything. So where are we going with the bike? Just go in the, just meet me there. So she gets up. I had my passenger seat folded down, and she swings her legs around. Beautiful, accomplished junior, third year cadet. Where are we going? What's the, you know, I've got someone that's going to help us unload it in the parking lot. Well, it was actually, come to find out, it was the maintenance parking lot, and I'm wondering why all the secrecy and everything. So, of course, the bike had been sitting a while, problems starting it, so she got a plebe, that's a lower classman, to help her push it up into her lot. So come to find out, a little research on my part, why all the secrecy? Because they have rules at West Point for cadets. And one of the rules is that they do not have a vehicle until, I think, the spring break of their third of their junior year. So it didn't happen. I mean, my delivery was early, a day or two. So she was kind of skirting the rules. But it was a great experience because I got to travel down through these, like, bunker-style classrooms and come up around the flag. It was a really nice, and I had been there when I was a kid a number of times. But that was probably the most memorable delivery that I ever had outside of politics.
1: And were you impressed with the discipline of the cadets and the way they carried themselves when you looked out on the school?
0: I looked at her performance as one of being people skills, and not so
1: militaristic.
0: Right. But not too much on details. You could tell when you're communicating with someone whether they're detail oriented, whether everything is in order, and she was really fuzzy. So I looked at her performance as being strong on people skills. And not so strong on the military end, the discipline end of it. And so why, and this was about 10 years ago, so this kind of behavior under Trump, she may not have made it. Uh-huh. Trump hates women. Trump hates women. He hates black authoritative women, especially in the Navy. What he's done by stripping out all the career military types, I can't see how any Trumpy goes along with that kind of behavior. And it has to do with

0: Well, we believe that affirmative action has went too far. Now it's discriminating against the white Christian males. What happened with the religion doing away with acknowledged religions within the DOD, including the Church of the Latter-day Saints? Unbelievable conduct all the way through.
1: Yeah, you just widened out that subject, Paul, to if any callers want to respond to that, you're certainly welcome. And a great mm-hmm. first part of your story, Paul. Very much enjoyed it. Thank you for the call.
0: Okay.
1: All right, we're going to go right to the next caller. Good morning, you're on the air.
2: I called back simply because I talked about when I was going to call, and I won't let Paul get me off message, except did Trump fire more flag officers, or did Biden cleaned out the Pentagon?
1: Good question.
2: And again, I get frustrated. People don't, I guess it's something in the water that gets you to forget. 4 years, you forget. I've been around for 70, believe it or not, there were people alive, because my parents were there. I've been around for 78 years, and nothing has changed with presidents. Now, the reason why I wanted to call was you were trying to get us people to talk about aliens. And I have a theory on aliens that comes from how the South Pacific Islanders handled first contact. And my theory, if I saw what I would do if I saw a flying saucer land in my backyard, I would go out with a fork and knife and eat them. Because that kept the Europeans at bay for several decades because of what happened to Captain Cook. And there's one island left in the Indian Ocean where they will kill anybody who tries to come on the island. And they've been Indian Sri Lankans, white people, because my grandson was talking about that. And he says, is it just white people? I said, no, it's everybody.
1: Yeah, they just want to keep their island pure.
2: And have no contact.
1: No contact.
2: Yeah. No contact. And so Zach found that interesting. And he wants to go to the academy, to the Air Force Academy.
1: They're all great academies, you know, and the officers that come out of these academies usually go on to do some pretty great things.
2: Now, he wants to be like Pam's, my wife's, his great grandfather, who left the Marine Corps as a colonel because he backed the wrong man for commandant. As you know, being a Marine, if you back the wrong person when you're at flag rank, you're not going to move up. You do your little time, and then you get out.
1: Well, there is a lot of politics involved to get those stars and to get and to move forward, Charlie, for sure.
2: He taught me a lot, and so when people say they weren't prepared for the Strait of Hormuz, they had a plan, and as I forget, it may have been might have been Montgomery. I'm not sure who said, as soon as the bullets start flying, all the planes are thrown away.
1: That's right. I think Mike Tyson has something similar to that, doesn't it? Everybody's got a plan to beat the boxer until he gets punched in the face, right?
2: He was involved in the late 50s with the invasion of Vietnam, a long time before we actually got involved. In fact, he commanded the unit that did all the aerial mapping of Vietnam, battle maps.
1: All right.
2: And so it's not that they didn't plan, it's just that the plan didn't work.
1: And that's usually what happens. I know in the Marine Corps and some of the more elite fighting forces and your special operators, I know they do a thing called planning for Mr. Murphy, Charlie. what happens when this goes and this goes, and you got to improvise and adapt, and that's part of the training cycle. Now, thank you very much for the call, Charlie. Much appreciated. All right, we're up against a break. 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
1: And welcome back. We're going to go right to the phone lines. Good morning. You are on the air.
10: Hey, good morning again.
1: Good morning, Sarge.
10: Okay, first, a plug for the hike. That's Sunday, 11 o'clock, in Moosup for the rail trail. And we're going to be meeting in the municipal parking lot of Moosup, which is right there by the Methodist Church, where the donut shop is and the Adult Learning Center.
1: And that's this Sunday?
10: That is this Sunday.
1: Okay. That's perfect. If you like hiking, you get to meet people and go out and have some fun and just enjoy each other. Even if there's differences, just enjoy each other out there.
10: You're right. And, you know, one thing about down south, as they talk about churches and religion down there, they actually live up to the old Christian thing of treat others as you wish to be treated, which includes name-calling. So if you're a good Christian, you're not going to sit there and throw insults or try to insult somebody, you know, if you don't want those same things done to you.
1: You know, isn't that, and that's a fact, and you know, why people do name-calling is beyond me. There are cases, and you know this as well as I do, where somebody just harasses you and just always breaking them on you, so to speak, and eventually you get angry and you let it out. And you're not talking about that, though. You're just talking about somebody who just calls everybody names because they're just mean-spirited.
10: Mean-spirited or... you know, they're ignorant to the whole fact of, you know, treat others as you wish to be treated yourself.
1: Right.
10: And they don't respect the other people.
1: Right.
10: But on the firing, like you were talking about with the removal of top officers in the military, they can blame Trump all they want. But they got to look at the Obama administration, where at the very beginning of his administration, He had people go through and ask a bunch of questions, briefings, and whatnot to see what their stance was on supporting him. If they didn't have that support from them, more than likely they'd be removed from their position.
1: Well, and I know what you're saying. You're saying that's somewhat normal, because how do you count on generals that have a complete different view and are not in it to win it, so to speak, and I get that, I do. And sometimes if your vision, and you're in charge of an academy or in charge of something, and it doesn't meet the current administration's goals, I almost think the current administration, whatever that, whoever and whatever that may be, almost has an obligation to move in the direction that they feel is best for the country. And people look at it as political, and it is, but I think it's also more, this is our program, this is what we want to accomplish, we need your help accomplishing that, and if you can't get behind that, how can you stay in a position of power?
10: You're right, but with this one, I know the DOD employees went through it, and it's not just the higher command, but all of them went through... pretty much you could call it a purge. And I know for a fact, because my wife was a DOD employee.
1: Uh-huh.
10: She went through it. Her co-workers went through it. So, you know, we complain about Trump, you know, firing this person, that person. And, you know, a lot of these folks that have this hate for Trump, they refuse to acknowledge there were people who did a lot worse on their side.
1: Let me back up one second. Let me back up one second.
10: Yeah,
1: so, what I see, and tell me if I'm wrong, because your wife worked at the, I don't think it was, you know, the civilian, you know, the civil workers and all that were getting fired. I think it was just the people at the top of the chain that didn't like, you know, the politics of that president or et cetera. Those are the people that they removed. And then they put somebody that was in favor of what they were trying to accomplish. But I don't think the underlings, you know, they said, you know, they're going to take a clerk typist and they're just going to fire him because they think he doesn't agree with, you know, the current president's agenda. Am I right in stating that in your...
10: No.
1: No?
10: They were going for lower... you know, areas, you know, low-ranking individuals. What some of the officers, you know, offices did to protect their employees when they were given the test on their, you know, support, they were given the answers so they wouldn't get fired.
1: Okay, so that's a little bit different. And And who was more guilty of that? Was it Trump? Was it Biden? Was it Obama? You know, was it George Bush?
10: President. I never seen any other president do that, and that was a DOD employee at one point.
1: Uh-huh.
10: And the folks that work here at the base, never seen any other president do that.
1: And that is, and that was this current president?
10: No, that was Biden.
1: That was Biden? Okay.
10: Within a month of him taking the presidency.
1: I know there was shakeups there. It wasn't reported on as much, but I knew there was some shakeups there. But my thought was it was just the higher ups. But you're saying that it did come down to some of the mid level
10: lower people.
1: Yeah, mid level managers or whatnot. Interesting.
10: Not even the mid level managers. We're talking about employees that worked in an office, or they worked in the more manual repair type stuff. If they did not believe in the president, they were basically, have a good day.
1: Yeah, if you weren't of our political ilk, but it seems to me that those firings would also be illegal, because you can't just get rid of somebody for political preference. Now, if you're not following orders, you're not following directions, that's different. But I don't know if that's a civil case or something along those lines.
10: Actually, they can just look at you and say, you don't really have super union protection. And we deem that you're not acceptable anymore to conduct the, the job that you were hired for.
1: Yep.
10: Because of certain beliefs or whatever, showing you're against the administration that you're working for, and they would let go. And, Biden got away with it. The Biden administration got away with it.
1: That's interesting. I wonder if anybody has some thoughts on that, in that capacity. I'm wondering if they have thoughts.
10: Even trying it, if Trump ever tried something like that. I mean, he had a couple of people he got, he did let loose. And contrary to one caller, don't think it was due to race or sex. Because I'll tell you what, Biden had a bigger problem with that than what Trump does. And I would like to see good examples of racism of Trump. Because I'll throw a whole bunch out there on Biden.
1: Well, that'll be interesting. Let's see how the callers respond, Sarge. I think you brought up some good points, and I know you look up things, and I know you must have some citations and some information there. But let's see what the other callers think. Thank you very much for the call.
10: Sounds good. All right. Bye bye.
1: All right, we're up against the station break. We're going to take a break. 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
27: The forecast for northeastern Connecticut, scattered showers, isolated thunderstorms today, breezy 75 to 80, partly cloudy 60 tonight, mostly sunny 80 tomorrow, Saturday sunny 75 to 80, Sunday sunny 80, and then rain on Monday with isolated thunderstorms. The rain will be heavy at times, 75 to 80, mostly sunny near 80, Tuesday into Wednesday. This is WINY meteorologist Bill Jackman.

0: And welcome back. Temp here at Broadcast House, 71 degrees. We're up 2 degrees from my last report. For those of you logging me in on temperatures. All right, great time to call. Nobody in the queue. So kind of looking at some of the military things that Sarge was saying and positions being cut, down the list of DOD and whatnot. I think my take on it from the middle of the road purview, if you will, I think that firing's the wrong word. I think it's a real realignment. It comes basically that's what it is, but I don't think it's firing because you don't show up for work or you're just so on and so on. I think a lot of it is political, and you do have to follow, you know, the commander in chief, and you kind of have to follow along with his program. Now, I don't know if any of these people, and my question would be this, I don't know if any of these people were given an opportunity to say, well, you know, the last administration, this was how we did it. You know, I'm a soldier, a Marine, an airman, a naval officer. You know, I will follow orders and I will put forward the agenda that this administration would like to go with. I don't know if they're given that opportunity to say that or whatnot, or if it's just coming in, taking a look at somebody who's in charge at various levels and saying, you know, they just don't really align with what we'd like to do. And maybe then, you know, they're removed. And I think Sarge alluded to it. Is it because, you know, they're black or they're women or something along these lines, or they're not the right with, I don't believe it comes to that. I don't think any, I was a Marine and I served with women Marines, and they were just as tough as the guy Marines. And one of the best executive officers I ever had was a major. She was excellent, knew her troops, knew her job, knew her business. She supported the troops and the Marines below loved her. Same training, you know, just doing an outstanding job there. So I don't see it as a gender-based or race-based thing. I think a lot of it is just alignment with what the current administration, whomever that may be. And even Biden, you know, Sarge alluded to that there was people down lower on the list that were taken out. I don't know that to be factual. I know Sarge does a lot of research, so you can kind of look up some of that yourself. I have a tendency to believe that he has facts because I know Sarge from taking calls and everything. But having said all that, I think that the main thing in the military is, and Mad Dog Mattis, and you remember 4-star Marine general, and he was a legend in the Marine Corps. He was a diplomat, but he was a warrior. Some of his famous quotes were, "Be nice to everybody you meet, you know, do the right thing, help them rebuild their country, do that. But if they mess with you and they attack you, have a plan to kill everyone." And that is a military statement, and that just sounds so harsh, but that's reality. That's reality. That's what our military is there for, as a deterrent. And he did a good job. He did a great job as Secretary of Defense as well. Everything was about lethality. He didn't much care who you were, as long as you were in line with what he was bringing down on the DOD, so to speak. And that brings me to another point here. And that point being, Hegseth was up on it because he was firing generals that were just physically unsat. And for the life of me, I say, just like everybody, as generals get older, they do have some health problems. But if they don't have health problems and they're just physically unsat, look, they're leading troops. They expect their troops to be in shape. You know, the Marine Corps has high standards. The Army has high standards. They all have to pass physical. They have to be ready to serve physically. And one of the problems going on in the military is that a lot of the top NCOs, the older, and some of the brass, so to speak, a little bit older, they were not eligible to serve in forward positions because of health issues. And, you know, nobody looks at it that way, but that is a fact. That is a fact. You have to be ready to deploy. You have to be ready. You know, you have to spend time in the gym. You have to exercise. You got to be in shape. You got to be ready to carry. Now, of course, you know, a 56-year-old is different than a 20-year-old out on the running field. We know that. But you still have to be able to carry out your mission, to be in forward areas, and to lead your troops. And there was a lot of that in the military that was happening that, in my estimation, with that was true. You know, my hope was that these people were warned, you need to get this under control. It's for your career and whatnot. But by the same token, a lot of these people come from these academies or just work their way up, whether it's one of our U.S. academies or whether it's from the Virginia Military Institute or something along those lines. They're trained like that. They know what the standards are. And I almost agreed with Hegseth on that. Now, if a person just had an operation, obviously there's time, and we don't want to throw out the knowledge with that. But there's a lot of stuff in the military that happens that people don't always look at. We can't look at the military in the same view as we do, you know, our corporations or our local employers. They're there for a different job. They're there to protect America's interests. And even just being there is a deterrent against everybody. That's what they're there for. You don't want to attack America because they have a very strong military. Imagine if we didn't have a strong military. We'd probably have a lot more problems across the board. So I can agree with some of the policies and I can disagree with some things. But if what Sarge says is true, and they were literally eliminating people at the lower levels who really don't implement, let's say, initiations and move forward, that doesn't sound right with me. And like I say, I have no facts to back that up, but something you might want to take a look at to see if there are actually cases of that. And I don't, you know, and I don't look because it's Trump or because it's Biden. I just say in general, wrong is wrong, and some of those things do need to be corrected. And I go back to my first statement, are we responsible for our irresponsibilities? And that's the question that I beg out there. We're going to take a quick station break. When we come back, we'll have a few minutes, so good time to call if you want to get some conversation in, a thought or point. 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
0: And welcome back. We still didn't have any callers on that military tirade there. I hope people are thinking about that. And if they don't call today, they can pick up that conversation tomorrow. I'm getting smarter doing this show. Every day I've done it, even when I was filling in for John or co-hosting, what I see is that one issue has so many different sides. And it's difficult to lead as a political leader. It's difficult to make decisions. You have staff that helps you. You have a lot of things and going on and making a decision. And we always hope that our leaders take in all aspects of what they're trying to solve or implement and kind of move forward from there. But as you can see, just from this talk show, you know, we get different angles, we get different purviews, we literally kind of learn as we go here. And that's a great forum. That's a great forum. I encourage everybody out there who's listening, and I know there's a lot of people listening, because people will say to me, oh, you know, we've been listening to John, you know, we look forward to listening to you, but I want to get them to pick up the phone and give me some thoughts and points and some deserved radio airspace, because I know these people and they're bright people, and I know they have an opinion, and it doesn't matter if you're right or wrong. As I said, it's the dialogue. When you call in and you make a point, you're starting dialogue. And if you're not completely right or you're not completely wrong, somebody can chime in on that. And in a positive manner, of course. We don't want to attack anybody and make them not want to call in. And a lot of people tend to be afraid of that, geez, if I call in, I might sound stupid. That's okay. Just keep the negativity down to a minimum and try to be positive and try to understand. You are starting dialogue, and that's what's important. I'd like to also get some younger people calling in a little bit. They have a different view of the world. They have different thoughts and different ideas on everything that goes on out there. Their needs are different than let's say anybody past 50. Their needs are different. The world is different for them. You kind of gotta get involved in there, because we want to know what it's like from the bottom view as opposed to the mid view or the top view. The top being older, the mid view being middle, and the bottom view just kind of starting out with your life. I'd like to know what some of the younger people think. And it doesn't matter, as I said, if you're right or if you're wrong. It just matters that you call in and start some dialogue. And we're fortunate enough that we have some great callers call in. They do some research. They create content. They get answers back. And it's kind of a back and forth thing, which is good, because that's called the dialogue that I'm talking about. We don't want to get up, you know, I notice some countries, you know, they'll be arguing at something and all of a sudden shoes come off and they're flying through the air, and we don't want that. We don't need any shoe throwing, so to speak, but create dialogue. And even I had one caller that did call up and say to me, I just called in with that point because I wanted to see what other people think about it. It wasn't what I believe in. But the question I posed was so we could get callers in, because I wanted to know what other people were thinking about that. And that's perfectly acceptable, too. You know, try to be somewhat on target. Try to have some backup if you could. But if you just have a random thought, you don't have backup, that's also welcome as well. So along those lines, let's try to get the under 30 caller in. I'd like to know what they're thinking. I know people are listening out there. So I want you to make a call. And if you haven't called into the talk show and you're at a different job site, and some people are tuning in on their job site, listening in, you know, if you have something even about work, even about business that you want to comment on, that's a great way to go. Also, I would like to open up the show more to adverse opinions and get the response. I know the callers that we do have will respond, and they're looking to respond to things because they enjoy the back and forth of it all. So keep that in mind. All right. Tomorrow, the first hour, we have a person running for Congress. We'll announce that first thing in the morning, and we're going to go from there. I have an agenda with her for tomorrow morning, and the second hour will be call-in, and I don't know if the candidate will or will not be taking calls. We'll decide that, and I will let everybody know that as of tomorrow, but I'm kind of looking forward to it. I like to see the new people call in and kind of do that. We have about 1 minute for call, so we're going to take one of them. Good morning, you're on the air.
9: Good morning, Gary.
0: Good morning.
9: This Pomfret Facebook story, this is going to come back in multiple ways, and other area departments and towns and police departments are going to learn a lesson here. Those comments that are on the Facebook pages of official government entities are subject to record-keeping laws. They're subject to FOIA requests. And okay, these departments that are not documenting and archiving these comments are going to run into trouble. And when Pomfret disabled all those comments, if they did not archive them, they are subject to record-keeping violations.
0: All right. Well, that could start the conversation for tomorrow, and that's a very good point. And some of the things, I know there's something going on in Canterbury. I know there's something in Pomfret going on. And those are things I'm going to try to lead in with that in the second hour tomorrow. And we're running quickly out of time, but thank you very much for the call. And we can keep that alive. Give us a call tomorrow if I don't remember. All right, we are up against it. Whatever I said in the last few minutes, we got about three calls, and unfortunately, we're running out of time. And I like that. I like having callers call in right up into the last minute, and we try to accommodate everybody. Callers, call back with your thoughts on tomorrow in the second hour. But it's been a great show. I learned a little bit, and I try to keep those thoughts in my mind so I can even learn a little bit more. But thank everybody for calling in. Thank everybody for the thoughts. And if you are under 30 and you've been contemplating calling because something's bugging you, pick up the phone tomorrow. Thank you. Isaac Bean is up next.
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11: AP News. Good morning, I'm Ed Donahue. Stocks are rising on Wall Street after, according to details released by both countries, President Trump has signed an agreement with Iran. Oil prices have dropped. Defense Secretary Pete Hegseth is critical of NATO and is ordering a six-month Pentagon review of American forces in Europe. NATO did not allow access to bases for U.S. forces to launch attacks on Iran.
12: It was shameful. These allies, they put America's sons and daughters, our sons and daughters, at risk by denying them the predictable access, basing, and overflight that never should have been in question at all.
11: President Trump and the Pentagon have sent conflicting signals about whether America is reducing or increasing its military footprint in Europe. A unanimous Supreme Court is siding with a marijuana user who wants to legally own a gun. The AP's Sagar Magani has the story.
13: The Texas man argued a 1968 law barring illegal drug users from having guns violates the Second Amendment, and the high court agreed. That's a loss for the Trump administration, which defended the law despite arguing against other gun restrictions. The same law was used in a case against Hunter Biden, who was convicted of buying a gun while a cocaine addict and was later pardoned by his father. This was the latest in a series of firearms cases for a high court that has expanded gun rights. Sagar Magani, Washington.
11: There is a big party going on in New York today for the NBA champion Knicks. Henry Restrepo flew in from Miami.
14: I've been a Knicks fan since 84, so I've been through a lot of pain and suffering. And who knows if I have to wait another 53 years for this to happen. I'm hoping I don't.
15: Mayor Zoran Mamdani is predicting the parade might be one of the biggest such events in the city's history. Alicia Keys will perform. More information at apnews.com. This is AP News.
16: I'm Isaac Bean with WINY News. The Killingly Board of Education has announced the appointment of Ken DiPietro as interim superintendent of schools. DiPietro will lead the district during the transition period while the board conducts a comprehensive search for a permanent superintendent who will assume leadership of the district for the 2026-27 school year. A distinguished educator with more than 50 years of experience in public education, DiPietro previously served as superintendent of schools in Coventry, Rhode Island for 8 years and in Plainfield for 11 years. Following his retirement in 2023, he served as interim superintendent of schools in Putnam. DiPietro, a Killingly resident since 2017, stated that an interim superintendent must fulfill all of the responsibilities of the position while ensuring the district remains focused on its goals and is well prepared for the arrival of a permanent leader. The Killingly Board of Education has retained a professional executive search firm to conduct a comprehensive search for the district's next permanent superintendent. The search process will include opportunities for stakeholder engagement and community input as the board seeks a leader who will build upon the district's strengths and guide its future success. The board remains committed to maintaining high-quality educational opportunities for all students and ensuring a smooth and successful transition in district leadership. DiPietro's appointment is effective on July 1st. In Canterbury, a referendum to address the 2026-27 fiscal year budget proposals is being held on today until 8 p.m. at the Canterbury Town Hall. The new general government proposal is $3.75 million, the new education proposal is $13.68 million, and the capital improvement plan is $505,000. Police are investigating a shooting that occurred early this morning in Sturbridge, Massachusetts. According to a statement from Sturbridge Police Chief Earl Desser, officers from the Sturbridge Police Department and Massachusetts State Police responded to a report of a shooting at approximately 12:55 a.m. at 400 Haines Street. Authorities said the incident remains an active and ongoing investigation involving the Massachusetts State Police, the Sturbridge Police Department, and the Worcester County District Attorney's Office. Officials have not yet released details regarding the circumstances of the shooting, the number of people involved, or whether anyone was injured. Chief Desser said there is currently no threat to the public. Investigators continue to gather information and are expected to release additional details later today as the investigation permits. Police are asking the public to avoid speculation while investigators work to determine what exactly occurred. A Griswold man has been sentenced to 4 years in prison after being arrested last February in relation to a 2024 accident that took the life of an unborn child in Killingly, according to court officials. Court officials told WINY that now 26-year-old Eric LeBlanc, who was 24 at the time of the incident and 25 at the time of the arrest, has been sentenced to 10 years in prison, suspended after 4 years, followed by 5 years of probation. The sentencing came after LeBlanc was arrested on February 26th of 2025 after an investigation into an accident that happened exactly 1 year prior to his arrest. Police said a vehicle being operated by LeBlanc struck the rear of a vehicle being operated by a then 25-year-old woman from Coventry on Warregan Road in Killingly, causing the woman's vehicle to travel off the roadway, striking a large tree, effectively sending her to the hospital for injuries. It was later learned that the woman was pregnant and an emergency C-section had to be done while she was in the hospital. The child tragically passed away 2 days after the accident due to complications from the accident. LeBlanc was originally charged with operating a vehicle without minimum insurance, traveling unreasonably fast, improper passing unsafe distance, following too closely, assault first degree, and 2 counts of reckless endangerment first degree. Court officials say LeBlanc was found guilty on the charges of assault in the first degree due to reckless and extreme indifference to human life. LeBlanc is additionally required to complete 10 hours of community service or alternatively make a $100 charitable contribution in baby Luca's name for the 5 years of his probation. WINY News Time, 11:06. Let's take a look at the weather report by meteorologist Bill Jackerman. Today, scattered showers and isolated thunderstorms. Breezy, highs of 75 to 80. Tonight, partly cloudy, low near 60. Tomorrow, mostly sunny, high near 80. Your Cargill Falls, it's currently 73 degrees. That's the 11 o'clock report. I'm Isaac Bean with WINY News.

We are playing some great music for the workday. I mean, the music that you want to sing along with. Before you know it, you're going to be dancing in your chair. This is Bruno Mars.

0: No, that one, Ellie Goulding, and Love Me Like You Do. Listen, we've got a Father's Day coming up on Sunday. 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
3: Windham County Weather. The forecast for northeastern Connecticut, cloudy today, scattered showers, isolated thunderstorms, breezy 75 to 80, partly cloudy 60 tonight, mostly sunny 80 tomorrow. On Saturday, sunny 75 to 80 and sunny near 80 Sunday. Monday, rain, isolated thunderstorms, the rainfall will be heavy at times, 75 to near 80 degrees. 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This is WINY meteorologist Bill Jacklinet.
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0: Father's Day coming up on Sunday. Let's talk about those dads that you love. Who is the number one dad that everybody loves from television shows? Well, of course, it's Al Bundy from Married with Children. If you're younger and you've never seen that show, you're going to like it. Coming in at a strong number two, Andy Taylor from The Andy Griffith Show.
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7: Windham County Weather. The forecast for northeastern Connecticut, cloudy today, scattered showers, isolated thunderstorms, breezy 75 to 80, partly cloudy 60 tonight, mostly sunny 80 tomorrow. On Saturday, sunny 75 to 80 and sunny near 80 Sunday. Monday, rain, isolated thunderstorms. The rainfall will be heavy at times, 75 to near 80 degrees. 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

0: It's a good one. We are loving some great music for the workday. Stargazing by Miles Smith. Thank you so much for listening on this Thursday. The countdown is on to Father's Day weekend and the first official day of summer. Both are coming up on Sunday. Coming up, music from Lady Gaga and Rihanna.
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2: The forecast for northeastern Connecticut, cloudy today, scattered showers, isolated thunderstorms, breezy 75 to 80, partly cloudy 60 tonight, mostly sunny 80 tomorrow. On Saturday, sunny 75 to 80 and sunny near 80 Sunday. Monday, rain, isolated thunderstorms, the rainfall will be heavy at times, 75 to near 80 degrees. 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
8: Oh, yes. 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
10: Man, I can't believe you got tickets.
9: Yeah, Josh, you the man. You were the man.
8: Oh, come on, man. Don't thank me yet. I mean, it might not be as good as they say. 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
9: Whatever,
8: this is.
9: Whatever, bro.
8: I
9: mean,
10: guys, we got to keep moving if we're going to get there early.
9: Hustling up. 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ATM machine. 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
8: Yo, wait up, Greg, man. 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
9: Yep. 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
8: Hey.
9: Yeah.
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9: Wow. Whoa, $50. Pretty generous.
8: Hey.
9: You sure you're Jewish? 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It was just a joke. It was a joke. Will you tell him, Rob?
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1: AP News. Good morning, I'm Ed Donahue. Stocks are rising on Wall Street after, according to details released by both countries, President Trump has signed an agreement with Iran. Oil prices have dropped. Defense Secretary Pete Hegseth is critical of NATO and is ordering a six-month Pentagon review of American forces in Europe. NATO did not allow access to bases for U.S. forces to launch attacks on Iran.
2: It was shameful. These allies, they put America's sons and daughters, our sons and daughters, at risk by denying them the predictable access, basing, and overflight that never should have been in question at all.
1: President Trump and the Pentagon have sent conflicting signals about whether America is reducing or increasing its military footprint in Europe. A unanimous Supreme Court is siding with a marijuana user who wants to legally own a gun. The AP's Sagar Magani has the story.
3: The Texas man argued a 1968 law barring illegal drug users from having guns violates the Second Amendment, and the high court agreed. That's a loss for the Trump administration, which defended the law despite arguing against other gun restrictions. The same law was used in a case against Hunter Biden, who was convicted of buying a gun while a cocaine addict and was later pardoned by his father. This was the latest in a series of firearms cases for a high court that has expanded gun rights. Sagar Magani, Washington.
1: There is a big party going on in New York today for the NBA champion Knicks. Henry Restrepo flew in from Miami.
4: I've been a Knicks fan since 84, so I've been through a lot of pain and suffering. And who knows if I have to wait another 53 years for this to happen. I'm hoping I don't.
1: Mayor Zoran Mamdani is predicting the parade might be one of the biggest such events in the city's history. Alicia Keys will perform. More information at apnews.com. This is AP News.
5: I am Sydney Zagalella with WINY News. A Florida woman has been arrested in connection with a 2021 string of vehicle break-ins and identity theft incidents that occurred during a children's soccer game in Lisbon, according to Connecticut State Police. The charges stem from an investigation that began on October 31st, 2021, when Troop E was notified around 4 p.m. of multiple vehicle break-ins at Lisbon Meadows in Lisbon. Police said four vehicles had their windows smashed while families were attending a nearby youth soccer game. Purses, wallets, and other personal belongings were reported stolen. Investigators later learned that several victims experienced fraudulent activity at financial institutions shortly after the thefts. Police said a woman attempted to cash forge checks using identification stolen from the victims. By reviewing bank surveillance footage, troopers identified a female suspect and observed her operating a newer model white Subaru Crosstrek bearing Connecticut registration plates that had been reportedly stolen. Police identified the suspect as now 54-year-old Kimberly Maine of Fort Lauderdale, Florida. Maine was taken into custody on Wednesday, June 17th, after troopers served her with an active arrest warrant at Norwich Superior Court. Maine is charged with two counts of larceny third degree, forgery first degree, conspiracy to commit trafficking in personal identifying information, payment card theft, and two counts of identity theft. Maine is being held on a $75,000 cash surety bond and was later arraigned in Norwich Superior Court. Her next court appearance is scheduled for July 24th. State Police Special Investigations Unit arrested a Norwich man last month following an investigation into illegal sale of narcotics. According to Connecticut State Police, the Connecticut State Police Bureau of Special Investigations Joint Task Force, Eastfield Office, conducted an investigation into the sale of illegal narcotics being conducted by 48-year-old Rashad Tali Rodriguez of Norwich. As part of the investigation, search warrants were issued by the New London Judicial District. On May 27th, BSI personnel, along with members of the Norwich Police Department, executed said search warrants. During the execution of the search warrants, evidence was located and seized. Probable cause was established to arrest the charged Tali Rodriguez, and he was charged with two counts of illegal sale of a narcotic substance, operation of a drug factory, two counts of possession of a controlled substance, with this being his second offense, and criminal possession of a firearm as a convicted felon. Tali Rodriguez was released on a $100,000 bond and is next set to appear at Norwich Superior Court on June 29th at 10 a.m. The town of Brooklyn has begun its search for a new parks and recreation director, as current recreation director Amy Brosnan prepares to leave the position. Town officials recently posted the full-time opening, seeking a candidate to oversee Brooklyn's recreation programs, park operations, facilities, seasonal activities, and community events. The position reports directly to the first selectman and carries a starting salary range of $60,000 to $63,000, with a maximum salary of $72,000, along with a comprehensive benefits package. According to the job posting, the Parks and Recreation Director is responsible for planning, organizing, and supervising a wide range of programs and services for residents of all ages. Duties include managing indoor and outdoor recreation facilities, coordinating events and athletic field usage, overseeing seasonal staff, preparing department budgets, and working closely with local sports leagues, schools, volunteers, and municipal departments. WYNY News Time, 12:06. Now it's time to take a look at your WYNY forecast with meteorologist Bill Jackelman. Today, scattered showers and isolated thunderstorms, breezy, high of 75 to 80. Tonight, partly cloudy, low near 60. Tomorrow, mostly sunny, high near 80. And tomorrow night, mostly clear, low of 55 to 60. Here at Broadcast House, it is currently 73 degrees. That is the 12 o'clock report. I am Sydney Zagalella with WINY News.

I gotta tell you, I absolutely love playing your favorites. I love my job. I get to come into work and play some really, really great songs for you and some of my personal favorites, like this one from One Republic. This is Counting Stars.

0: What's a blast? That is Golden from K-pop Demon Hunters. Hi there, I'm Andrea Jackson, and I've got the latest in tech trends. And tech is really making a huge difference in the world of refrigerators, possibly as well. Get this. How about installing an electronic nose which detects odors linked to spoiled food and common allergies? Developers say the technology could one day be integrated into refrigerators and other home appliances. Isn't that interesting that we can have an electronic nose to let us know what we need to throw out in the fridge? I love that. That is the latest in tech trends. We will have more tomorrow. From refreshed staples to trusted favorites, discover brands that are thoughtfully designed and priced for your family at Kohl's and Kohl's.com today.
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5: Windham County Weather. The forecast for northeastern Connecticut: scattered showers, isolated thunderstorms this afternoon. It'll be breezy, 75 to 80. Partly cloudy tonight, low near 60. And tomorrow, mostly sunny, temperature around 80. Saturday, sunny, 75 to 80. And on Sunday, more sunshine, 80. Monday, a wet weather day with periods of rain, isolated thunderstorms. The rain will be heavy at times. Temperature 75 to near 80. More sun near 80 Tuesday. 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

0: Listen, I love it. Some great music, and our workday is always better when we are playing Michael Jackson music. If you haven't seen the biopic, Michael, it is really well done. Kind of tells his story from early in his career, right? And his nephew plays him in the movie, which he does an amazing job. One of the most amazing things about the nephew is he's never acted a day in his life, but it is believable. This guy deserves an Oscar.
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9: Windham County Weather. The forecast for northeastern Connecticut: scattered showers, isolated thunderstorms this afternoon. It'll be breezy, 75 to 80. Partly cloudy tonight, low near 60. And tomorrow, mostly sunny, temperature around 80. Saturday, sunny, 75 to 80. And on Sunday, more sunshine, 80. Monday, a wet weather day with periods of rain, isolated thunderstorms. The rain will be heavy at times. Temperature 75 to near 80. More sun near 80 Tuesday. 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

0: 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That is Shaboozy, a bar song. That is one of those great songs that if you're taking a road trip, maybe you're going to see your dad this weekend. It's not that long in the car, but long enough to know that, hey, you need those miles to go by a little bit quicker. Shaboozy comes to the rescue.
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2: The forecast for northeastern Connecticut: scattered showers, isolated thunderstorms this afternoon. It'll be breezy, 75 to 80. Partly cloudy tonight, low near 60. And tomorrow, mostly sunny, temperature around 80. Saturday, sunny, 75 to 80. And on Sunday, more sunshine, 80. Monday, a wet weather day with periods of rain, isolated thunderstorms. The rain will be heavy at times. Temperature 75 to near 80. More sun near 80 Tuesday. 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
1: AP News, I'm Ed Donahue. Vice President J.D. Vance says the Navy has allowed more than a dozen ships through to Iranian ports, lifting a blockade as part of an agreement to end the war, and more oil is flowing through the Strait of Hormuz. Vance says he simply does not know if Iran will change its behavior, but it does not really matter.
2: Iran is weakened, their nuclear program destroyed, their economy in desperate straits, and if they change their behavior, big things are going to happen for Iran and for the world. If they don't, no skin off our backs. Either way, we win.
1: Iranian state media says shipping is normalized at southern ports, but added the Strait of Hormuz remains supervised and under the control of the Iranian military, and transiting through the vital waterway still requires coordination. Vance also says he takes issue with some of Israeli Prime Minister Benjamin Netanyahu's cabinet members criticizing President Trump over the Iran deal.
2: If I was in the cabinet of the Israeli government, I might not be attacking the only powerful ally that I have anywhere left in the entire world.
1: The AP's John Gambrell reports on questions surrounding Iran's nuclear program.
3: Now, Iran, for its part, has been insisting that it would hold on to its nuclear stockpile. President Trump had said that he wanted to see that stockpile removed, so it remains unclear how they're going to bridge that gap. There's also questions about Iran's nuclear centrifuges and other parts of the program, which remain destroyed after the war and after U.S. bombings that happened last year.
1: The Supreme Court ruled against a broad federal ban on gun ownership by marijuana users. The justices decided unanimously in favor of a Texas man who argued a law barring guns from anyone who regularly uses illegal drugs violates the Second Amendment. Federal regulators have approved a plan to make it easier for AI data centers to connect to the U.S. power grid. More information at apnews.com. This is AP News.
4: I am Sydney Zagalala with WINY News. Putnam Highway Superintendent Travis Sarine tells WINY that multiple parking lots will be closed to the public for sealing beginning on Friday, June 19th. Areas affected will include the parking lot to Rotary Park, the Kennedy Drive parking lot across from Scoop Social, as well as the Kennedy Drive parking lot across from the old Department of Motor Vehicles. The sealing is set to take place on Friday from the early morning hours until later in the afternoon, with the potential to carry over into the next morning, according to Sarine. While the sealing occurs, the affected parking lots will be unavailable for public use, and cones will be placed at the entrances first thing in the morning, according to the town. Residents are asked to place the subsequent routes accordingly. The Borough of Danielson Council was pleased to announce the permanent appointment of Interim Fire Chief Dr. Kevin McNeil as the new Fire Chief of the Danielson Fire Department. Following a thorough and competitive selection process, the committee carefully reviewed a number of highly qualified candidates. All applicants demonstrated exceptional credentials, leadership abilities, and dedication to the fire service. After extensive consideration, the committee determined that Dr. McNeil possesses the strength, vision, and encouragement for leading the department forward and continuing its growth in a positive direction. Dr. McNeil has served as interim chief, during which time he has demonstrated outstanding leadership, professionalism, and commitment to both department members and the community. Under his leadership, the department has expanded community outreach efforts, strengthened relationships with neighboring fire departments and partner agencies, and emphasized transparency in its operations. In addition to these accomplishments, Dr. McNeil has worked diligently to foster a culture of teamwork, professionalism, and mutual respect with the department. His ability to address challenges constructively and bring members together has helped create a more collaborative and supportive environment. A significant factor in his success has been his experience with the Quiet Corner Peer Support Group. The Danielson Fire Department looks forward to continued growth and success under Chief McNeil's leadership and is excited for the future of the organization and the community it serves. The Killingley Town Council held a special meeting Wednesday night to set the new mill rate for the fiscal year 2026 to 2027, following the passing of referendums on the town budget on May 9th and the school board budget on June 9th. The new mill rate has been set at 21.86. This rate is an increase of 0.41 mills over the current rate of 21.45 mills. Tax payment on real estate and personal property valued over $100 are paid in quarterly installments and will be due on August 1st and October 1st of 2026, as well as on January 1st and April 1st of 2027. Motor vehicle and personal property valued under $100 will be due on August 1st of 2026. The vote to set the new mill rate was passed unanimously by the six council members in attendance. And police are investigating a shooting that occurred early this morning in Sturbridge, Massachusetts. According to a statement from Sturbridge Police Chief Earl Desert, officers from the Sturbridge Police Department and Massachusetts State Police responded to a report of a shooting at approximately 12:55 a.m. at 400 Haines Street. Authorities said the incident remains under an active investigation involving the Massachusetts State Police, the Sturbridge Police Department, and the Worcester County District Attorney's Office. Officials have not yet released details regarding the circumstances of the shooting, the number of people involved, or whether anyone was injured. Chief Desert said there is currently no threat to the public. Investigators continue to gather information and are expected to release additional details later this morning as the investigation persists. Police are asking the public to avoid speculation while investigators work to determine exactly what occurred. No further information was immediately available at this time. WINY News Time, 106. It's now time to take a look at the forecast with meteorologist Bill Jackelman. Today, scattered showers and isolated thunderstorms. Breezy, high of 75 to 80. Tonight, partly cloudy, low near 60. Tomorrow, mostly sunny, high near 80. And tomorrow night, mostly clear, low of 55 to 60. Here at Broadcast House, it is currently 73 degrees. That is the 1 o'clock report. I am Sydney Zagalala with WINY News.

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0: of that one, Bruno Mars and Grenade. And listen, we've got Father's Day coming up on Sunday, but do dads get shortchanged? It is true that we tend to celebrate mothers way more than we do our dads, but they deserve it, right? What would they like to do on Sunday? They would like time to maybe do something that they love, like sports, their favorite hobbies. They would like time together or do something adventurous, get out and move, maybe go for a hike. And if you don't live near your dad, make sure that you call him, maybe do some FaceTime, some video chatting. Let him know that he is indeed your hero.
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3: The forecast for northeastern Connecticut: scattered showers, isolated thunderstorms this afternoon. It'll be breezy, 75 to 80. Partly cloudy tonight, low near 60. And tomorrow, mostly sunny, temperature around 80. Saturday, sunny, 75 to 80. And on Sunday, more sunshine, 80. Monday, a wet weather day with periods of rain, isolated thunderstorms. The rain will be heavy at times. Temperature 75 to near 80. More sun.

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0: Now it's time to take a look at your WINY forecast with meteorologist Bill Jackelman. Today, scattered showers and isolated thunderstorms, breezy, high of 75 to 80. Tonight, partly cloudy, low near 60. Tomorrow, mostly sunny, high near 80. There is a tornado watch in effect until 7 o'clock p.m. tonight, according to the National Weather Service. And here at Broadcast House, it is currently 81 degrees. 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I am Sydney Zagalala with WINY News. Now it's time to say good afternoon to Brendan Parmentier.
2: Good afternoon and good afternoon, listeners. Hope you guys are having a great Thursday afternoon so far. Definitely on the cloudier side, and as you mentioned before, a bit of some watches and potential storms out there. So yeah. If it does, you know, low possibility, but if it does ever happen, you know, be sure to stay safe, take shelter, because that's the best thing you want to do in this situation. Definitely a bit of a half show, as we did, I think, a couple weeks ago, because the Red Sox are playing. Bit of an unfortunate letdown, but, you know, we got to, you know,
0: roll keep with the punches.
2: Yeah, that's right. You know, it's just the way the cookie crumbles. You got to keep going with it. But with that being said, we actually do have a couple segments ahead of us for this little, like, half-day show or whatever you want to call it. Kind of think of it like a school day, but for radio. 4 o'clock, we'll get our Today in History in right now. There's actually a lot of historical events that have gone on today and, of course, tomorrow, obviously. 4:30, the national holidays, and then 5 o'clock, we'll get a new question of the day, and we'll have to think of something fun. And, of course, the home stretch at 5:30. So we'll jump right into some of the questions that we have. Or not questions, but more so information. So, on today's date, June 18th, 1812, we may recognize that year. The War of 1812 began as the United States Congress approved, and President James Madison signed a declaration of war against Britain. Some people like to kind of consider this the second revolution, though. I mean, it's not really like a revolution per se, but definitely a lot of things happened, and I wonder if, you know, another thing might have happened if there's a certain, like, islands going on near Vancouver. It was like, which country is going to take this island or whatnot? But that was way after the War of 1812 because, you know, it's like from all the way across Washington State to D.C., it's like, I mean, how many weeks did it take to get mail? Like, weeks, months? Who knows what could have happened? The war could have ended 4 months ago. We didn't know it. But in 1778, so we're going way, way back, American forces entered Philadelphia as the British withdrew during the Revolutionary War. So this was kind of when it was starting to take a turn because, you know, we first went into it and the Redcoats were all into it. Just, you know, like, what are these group of rebels up to? And then with a bit of help with some French members and, of course, Ben Franklin going over to France to kind of help out the situation, that managed to turn the tide. Then, of course, the French economy wasn't so great after that. And of course, we all know the French Revolution happened soon after. In 1815, another revolution, or not revolution per se, but the Napoleonic Wars. You ever hear about the Napoleonic Wars?
0: Slightly.
2: So it's basically what you think it is. Napoleon fought a whole bunch of different wars across Western and Eastern Europe. He won a lot of them, considered one of the greatest generals of all time. But in this one, he was defeated in the battle of Waterloo as British and Prussian troops defeated the French Imperial Army in Belgium. So I don't remember if this was his first or second stint, because he kind of had like a second, like, you know, it was him against everyone sort of thing. But this, I think, was, you know, kind of like the downfall of Napoleon, because it was right around the time where he went into Russia, and then Russia was like, we're going to let them come in, and we're going to do nothing. And we're going to just do scorched earth. And that's exactly what they did. We're going to wait until winter comes. And that's how they did it. They basically starved them. They took everyone out of the city and basically waited for winter to come. And that's when they went in. And a whole bunch of crazy stuff going on there. We'll do one more here. Definitely a, hopefully a better one. In 1983, astronaut Sally Ride became America's first woman in space as she and four other NASA astronauts blast off aboard the Space Shuttle Challenger on a six-day mission. Unfortunately, we don't like what's to come later in the years with the Challenger. Do you remember when it happened, or was that like, or like still like a too young sort of thing?
0: Yeah, I don't remember.
2: Hey, that's fine. We're all learning history. You know, Challenger, you know, it's like one of those things where it was, I think there was like a teacher or something going on one of the expeditions, and then it was live on TV too. You can literally find it on YouTube if you want.
0: Wow.
2: And the whole thing just exploded within like 30 seconds to a minute of it launching.
0: Oh, jeez.
2: I don't remember what happened. There was something wrong with like its cooling system or something within the fuel line, and that just sparked off the whole thing going off. Oh. Very, very messy situation.
0: Yeah.
2: But we're going to lighten it up with some birthdays today. Some very major birthdays. Paul McCartney is 84.
0: Wow.
2: Blake Shelton is 50. Football player Antonio Gates is 46. So a lot of great stars here today. I didn't realize Paul McCartney was still looking pretty good, doing music, kind of like Elton John over here.
0: Yeah,
2: he's doing great.
0: I didn't know that either.
2: Yeah, no, it's awesome. I gotta look up how old Elton John is, because I feel like he's right around the same age, but it feels crazy that he's been doing music for who knows how long, right?
0: Yeah.
2: Like, it was like the 70s or 80s, something like that.
0: Yeah.
2: Crazy, crazy stuff. A lot of fun. 4:30, we'll get into our national holidays, but until then, you are listening to WYNY 1350
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0: and sunny 80 on Sunday. Monday, rain, isolated thunderstorms. The rain will be heavy at times, 75 to 80. Tuesday, mostly sunny 80 and more sun 80 on Wednesday. This is WINY meteorologist Bill Jackman.
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1: I am Sydney Zagalala with WINY News. The town of Brooklyn has begun its search for a new Parks and Recreation Director as current Recreation Director Amy Brosnan prepares to leave the position. Town officials recently posted the full-time opening, seeking a candidate to oversee Brooklyn's recreation programs, park operations, facilities, seasonal activities, and community events. The position reports directly to the first selectman and carries a starting salary range of $60,000 to $63,000, with a maximum salary of $72,000, along with a comprehensive benefits package. According to the job posting, the Parks and Recreation Director is responsible for planning, organizing, and supervising a wide range of programs and services for residents of all ages. Duties include managing indoor and outdoor recreation facilities, coordinating events and athletic field usage, overseeing seasonal staff, preparing department budgets, and working closely with local sports leagues, schools, volunteers, and municipal departments. The director also serves as the department's primary administrator, handling program registrations, public outreach, safety policies, staff training, and long-term planning. The position requires significant independent judgment in managing the department and evaluating the community's recreational needs. Applicants are generally expected to possess a bachelor's degree in recreation or a related field and at least 3 years of recreation experience, including supervisory responsibilities. A valid driver's license and a CPR first aid certification are also required. The role involves both office and field work, including site inspections, event coordination, and occasional lifting of equipment and materials. Interested candidates can apply through the Town of Brooklyn's website and submit a cover letter and resume to the town's Human Resources Department. Brosnan has been the Town of Brooklyn's Recreation Director since April of 2023. The Borough of Danielson Council was pleased to announce the permanent appointment of Interim Fire Chief Dr. Kevin McNeil as the new Fire Chief of the Danielson Fire Department. Following a thorough and competitive selection process, the committee carefully reviewed a number of highly qualified candidates. All applicants demonstrated exceptional credentials, leadership abilities, and dedication to the fire service. After extensive consideration, the committee determined that Dr. McNeil possesses the strongest vision for leading the department forward and continuing its growth in a positive direction. Dr. McNeil has served as interim chief, during which time he has demonstrated outstanding leadership, professionalism, and commitment to both department members and the community. Under his leadership, the department has expanded community outreach efforts, strengthened relationships with neighboring fire departments and partner agencies, and emphasized transparency in its operations. In addition to these accomplishments, Dr. McNeil has worked diligently to foster a culture of teamwork, professionalism, and mutual respect within the department. His ability to address challenges constructively and bring members together has helped create a more collaborative and supportive environment. A significant factor in his success has been his experience with the Quiet Corner Peer Support Group. The Danielson Fire Department looks forward to continued growth and success under Chief McNeil's leadership and is excited for the future of the organization and the community it serves. The State Police Special Investigations Unit arrested a Norwich man last month following an investigation into illegal sales of narcotics. According to Connecticut State Police, the Connecticut State Police Bureau of Special Investigations Joint Task Force Eastfield Office conducted an investigation into the sale of illegal narcotics being conducted by 48-year-old Rashad Tali Rodriguez of Norwich. As part of the investigation, search warrants were issued by the New London Judicial District. On Monday, May 27th, BSI personnel, along with members of the Norwich Police Department, executed said search warrants. During the execution of the search warrants, evidence was located and seized. Tali Rodriguez was released on a $100,000 bond and is next set to appear at Norwich Superior Court on June 29th at 10 a.m. WINY News Time, 4:36.
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1: Now let's take a look at your WINY forecast with meteorologist Bill Jackelman. Today, scattered showers and isolated thunderstorms. Breezy, high of 75 to 80. Tonight, partly cloudy, low near 60. Tomorrow, mostly sunny, high near 80. There's a tornado watch in effect until 7 p.m. tonight, according to the National Weather Service. And here at Broadcast House, it is currently 82 degrees. That is the 4:30 report. I'm Sydney Zaglella with WINY News. Now back to Brendan Parmentier.
9: Welcome back, listeners. Hope you guys are having a great Thursday afternoon so far. I know I know you are. It's going to be a great segment here today because we're talking about national holidays. So this could be, you know, an actual holiday. This could be just one that's just for fun. I mean, who knows what's going on? Because there's quite a few that are very, very nice in here for today. And, of course, a lot of history as well tomorrow. But Frankie Ashton will be taking the reins for that one tomorrow, as I'm just filling in for today. So one of the days today that I found very interesting, it's National Art Basel Day.
1: Oh.
9: So what it is, this was actually updated less than a week ago. So Art Basel, I think I'm pronouncing that correctly. It's spelled with an E at the end. So, I mean, who knows? Art Basel is a prestigious international art fair that convenes artists, gallerists, and collectors every June. So I guess it's a monthly thing. Oh. This multi-city event showcases modern and contemporary works, fostering dialogue and discovery in the global art market. Explore groundbreaking exhibitions, discover emerging talents, and engage with a vibrant art community. It kind of reminds me of, like, you know, the Met in New York.
1: Yeah.
9: Or the there's a museum up in Boston. I forgot the name of it, but both very, very nice. And just, I mean, if you ever go to a museum, it's a lot of fun. You know, it's,
1: yeah,
9: maybe if you're younger, it's boring because you're like, oh, I mean, what's all this? But when you're older, it's like
1: super interesting.
9: Oh yeah, there's a lot to it, and especially, you know, like, because I went to the Met both times.
1: Yeah.
9: Because it was a college trip. It was only like $10. You get to go to the Met for in New York, and first time I explored in and out because I was like, I didn't know if I can go out. And I learned that you could go outside the Met. You just have to be back on the bus at a certain time.
1: Oh.
9: So second time, I basically just explored New York for that whole time. I was
1: well,
9: out.
1: There you go.
9: I went to, I think it was Rockefeller Center it was. Because I was like, you don't have to exactly be in the Met the whole time. So I just literally, as soon as I got off the bus, I walked straight there and came back. But it was fun. It was fun. I loved
1: yeah,
9: it.
1: Sounds fun.
9: It was great. If you ever want to go to the Met, check it out. It's, you know, from here, it's like 3.5 hours probably, but I mean,
1: worth it.
9: I would say so, yes. Yeah. Get there early. Another one here today is actually International Sushi Day. How do you feel about seafood?
1: I love seafood and I love sushi.
9: Well, it's your day today. International Sushi Day rolls around every June 18th, no day specifically, inviting enthusiasts worldwide to celebrate the iconic Japanese dish from intricate to classic. Sushi has captivated palates globally. Grab your chopsticks, score new flavors, and share your favorite sushi moments with friends and family. Do you have like a specific favorite kind of sushi? Because I know there's a lot.
1: Yeah, I mean, I like them all. I really like, and this is going to sound so basic of me, but I like a good like Boston roll or like okay. California roll. But a lot of the local like restaurants that serve sushi, I like a lot of their like in-house made ones, like the mm-hmm. specialty ones. So like the spicy dragon roll, I think it's at Yamato. So good. Love that one.
9: You ever go to Thai Basil down near like the like Woodstock Ave?
1: Yes, I have. I like their stuff too. It's really, really good.
9: I went there for my friend's birthday. Very, very good. I haven't tried it before, but it was good. Next one here is Sighting Check Day. Sounds certainly interesting, and the picture shows a house. So we're going to find out what that is. It arrives every June 18th, prompting house owners to give their home's exterior a thorough inspection. Take a proactive approach to maintenance by checking for wear, damage, or areas needing repair. Protect your investment and ensure your home remains safe and sound.
1: Mm.
9: So if you're a homeowner and you want to make sure your house is doing okay, and give it the love that it needs, you know, it's like what you do for your yard, but maybe do it for your house. Check around, see what's going on, because that could be the difference between, you know, maybe a few bucks here and there to a little more than a few bucks, I would imagine.
1: Yeah.
9: Definitely don't want that, but, you know, better safe than sorry here. Another one here is National Fishing Day.
1: Ooh.
9: We'll end off on that one. National Fishing Day casts its line every June 18th. I see what they did there with that. Inviting anglers of all ages to enjoy the tranquility and thrill of fishing. It's a perfect opportunity to connect with nature, unwind by the weather, and perhaps even reel in dinner. Grab your gear, find a favorite spot, and make some memories this National Fishing Day. You ever get into fishing, or have you ever done it before?
1: I've actually never fished
9: really
1: before. I feel like I would try it, but I just feel like I don't have the patience for it.
9: It can get boring. It definitely is, yeah, one of those things where it's like art, you know, it's patient oriented.
1: So,
9: a little bit, yeah. And you know, I actually went out last week with my uncle on Alexander's Lake, I think it is. Very nice. They don't allow like gas motors. That's why it's very pretty. Very. Mm. We both caught fish, but we also caught an extreme sunburn at that moment.
1: Yeah.
9: And it was a week from then, or right around there. So I was thinking, like, oh, I'm okay. And then I noticed my I'm starting to unreal like a snake at the moment.
1: Oh,
9: so
1: gosh.
9: I'm like, it's, and the thing is, it's all in my arms too. Yeah. So I'm gonna face the music on this one, but we'll see. But that's going to do it for us right now, because we're going to catch up on some ad breaks from the Red Sox game that just ended at 4 o'clock on the dot. It's kind of crazy. So 5 o'clock, we'll get our question of the day going, and it's going to be a fun one today, because the start of summer is coming up pretty soon, isn't
1: it? Yes, it is.
9: Is it this weekend, or is it Monday?
1: I think it's this weekend.
9: I'll have to look. So I think it's like a 20th day or something.
1: The 21st, I think?
9: Sunday, yes.
1: Yeah.
9: Okay, there we go. So 21st. Is going to be the start of summer, so we're going to have to get a start of summer question now.
1: Okay.
9: Or could do it tomorrow even. That works for me, but we're going to get something going. So, until then, you are listening to WYNY 1350
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0: The forecast for northeastern Connecticut: scattered showers, isolated thunderstorms this afternoon, breezy 75 to 80. Partly cloudy 60 tonight, mostly sunny 80 tomorrow, and sunny 75 to 80 Saturday, and sunny 80 on Sunday. Monday, rain, isolated thunderstorms. The rain will be heavy at times, 75 to 80. Tuesday, mostly sunny 80 and more sun 80 on Wednesday. This is WINY meteorologist Bill Jackman.
1: It is currently 80 degrees here at Broadcast House.
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3: News, I'm Ben Thomas. The U.S. has lifted its blockade of Iran, and oil tankers have begun moving freely through the Strait of Hormuz after President Trump and Iran's president signed a deal to end their country's war. Vice President J.D. Vance.
4: The Iranians, for the second night in a row, did not shoot at any ships in the Strait of Hormuz. So far, they are honoring their end of the commitment. And on the blockade, CENTCOM has allowed north of a dozen ships to go through our naval blockade, and so we're also honoring our end of the early part of the agreement.
3: Oil prices wavered, but the international standard Brent crude again settled just below $80 per barrel. Meanwhile, Sagar Magani reports.
5: For the first time since March, the average cost for a regular gallon of gas is below $4. Barely. AAA says gas prices are $3.99 on average, as word of an agreement spread earlier this week.
6: Could mean gas prices that stay below $4 a gallon nationally. And it could mean diesel prices also see a fall below the $5 mark.
5: Gas Buddy analyst Patrick DeHaan was cautiously optimistic. President Trump touted a drop while announcing the deal yesterday.
7: Oil is dropping like it has never dropped before.
5: But U.S. crude oil prices are still about $13 a barrel more expensive than before the war, and it'll take time for oil to resume flowing through the Strait of Hormuz. Sagar Magani, Washington.
3: Stocks closed higher on Wall Street, the S&P up 1.1%, the NASDAQ 1.9%, while the Dow had a more modest 72-point gain. In Brussels today, Defense Secretary Pete Hegseth told NATO allies the Pentagon would begin a six-month review of U.S. forces in Europe, looking at spending commitments.
8: Many countries following through, some that still need to do more, and we will be candid about that, both in private and in public. I think that's important, friends being honest with friends.
3: This is AP News.
9: I am Sydney Zagalala with WINY News, brought to you by Vashon GMC. A Florida woman has been arrested in connection with a 2021 string of vehicle break-ins and identity theft incidents that occurred during a children's soccer game in Lisbon, according to Connecticut State Police. The charges stem from an investigation that began on October 31st, 2021, when Troop E was notified around 4 p.m. of multiple vehicle break-ins at Lisbon Meadows in Lisbon. Police said four vehicles had their windows smashed while families were attending a nearby youth soccer game. Purses, wallets, and other personal belongings were reported stolen. Investigators later learned that several victims experienced fraudulent activity at financial institutions shortly after the thefts. Police said a woman attempted to cash forged checks using identification stolen from the victims. By reviewing bank surveillance footage, troopers identified a female suspect and observed her operating a newer model white Subaru Crosstrek bearing Connecticut registration plates that had been reported stolen. Police identified the suspect as now 54-year-old Kimberly Maine of Fort Lauderdale, Florida. Maine was taken into custody on Wednesday, June 17th, after troopers served her with an active arrest warrant at Norwich Superior Court. Maine is charged with two counts of larceny third degree, forgery first degree, conspiracy to commit trafficking in personal identifying information, payment card theft, and two counts of identity theft. Maine is being held on a $75,000 cash surety bond and was later arraigned in Norwich Superior Court. Her next court appearance is scheduled for July 24th. The Killeney Town Council held a special meeting Wednesday night to set the new mill rate for fiscal year 2026-27 following the passing of referendums on the town budget on May 9th and the school board budget on June 9th. The new mill rate has been set at 21.86. This rate is an increase of 0.41 mills over the current rate of 21.45 mills. Tax payments on real estate and personal property valued over $100 are paid in quarterly installments and will be due on August 1st and October 1st of 2026, as well as on January 1st and April 1st of 2027. Motor vehicle and personal property valued under $100 will be due on August 1st, 2026. The vote is set. The new mill rate was passed unanimously by the six council members in attendance. The Killeney Board of Education has announced the appointment of Ken DiPietro as interim superintendent of schools. DiPietro will lead the district during a transition period while the board conducts a comprehensive search for a permanent superintendent who will assume leadership of the district for the 2026-27 school year. DiPietro, a Killeney resident since 2017, stated that an interim superintendent must fulfill all the responsibilities of the position while ensuring the district remains focused on its goals and is well prepared for the arrival of a permanent leader. The Killeney Board of Education has retained a professional executive search firm to conduct a comprehensive search for the district's next permanent superintendent. The search process will include opportunities for stakeholder engagement and community input as the board seeks a leader who will build upon the district's strengths and guide its future success. The board remains committed to maintaining high-quality educational opportunities for all students and ensuring a smooth and successful transition in district leadership. DiPietro's appointment is effective on July 1st. WINY News Time, 5:06.
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9: Now let's take a look at your WINY forecast with meteorologist Bill Jackman. Today, scattered showers and isolated thunderstorms, breezy, high of 75 to 80. Tonight, partly cloudy, low near 60. And tomorrow, mostly sunny, high near 80. There is a tornado watch in effect until 7 o'clock p.m. tonight, according to the National Weather Service. And here at Broadcast House, it is currently 82 degrees. That is the 5 o'clock report brought to you by Vachon GMC, 139 Pomfret Street in Putnam. I'm Sydney Zaglella with WINY News. Now back to Brendan Parmentier.
11: Welcome back, listeners. So hope you guys are having a great Thursday afternoon so far. We have our very own question of the day coming up, and today's question of the day is, what's your favorite summer movie, right? Ooh. A lot of summer movies out there, a lot of seasonal movies, I guess you could say. You know, I mean, some maybe aren't specifically for it, but some are connected to it. It's like The Nightmare Before Christmas. Is it a Christmas movie or is it a Halloween movie? We don't know. It could be both. Who knows? But some movies may not be made specifically for summer, but you can still watch it whatever time you want. But that being said, a lot of movies that may or may not be made for that season are watched a lot during that. You consider it the summer movie. So to you and the fans or the listeners back at home, what would you say is your favorite movie? If you have to pick one, if you have multiple, just name them out.
9: I would say the first thing that popped into my head was the classic Grease movie.
11: Okay, yeah, there we go.
9: Yeah, I don't know, it gives summer, and I feel like every summer as a kid, I used to watch it with my mom, so that would be my summer choice, Grease.
11: That's a good one.
9: Yep.
11: Very much. I think my parents would probably say that one, too, because it's just, you know, it's just one of those movies where it's like, it feels summer vibe, you know what I'm saying?
9: Oh, it does, yes.
11: But I think for me, I'd have to pick The Sandlot, because I know that's like the movie I would watch a lot as a kid. It's like, you know, sports movie, you know, in the summer, you know, kids. I mean, it's crazy. It's a lot of fun to watch. And funny enough, my friends and I, we had like a gather around a sleepover, and that was the movie we put on when we went to bed, was The Sandlot.
9: Really?
11: Yes, it was. It's a lot of fun. I think especially too, if you're not into sports or anything like that, you can put it on and anyone would enjoy it. I think also Heavyweights too is a big one of mine as well. That one movie is really funny. Has Ben Stiller as this crazed, like, not trainer, but think of like dodgeball, but for kids.
12: Oh, really?
11: Pretty much. And he's like this guy, he takes over this camp. And that's like the idea of it's like you bring it to your kids, you know, you do fun things, kind of like help them lose weight or whatever. Yeah. And he comes in, he does, he's like this fitness program. He's going to turn it into like a show on TV or whatnot. But like, he, like the further the movie goes, he kind of like gets a little crazy and it gets crazier. And the kids are like, we got to take back the camp. We can't let this guy, you know, take our camp. You know what I'm saying? And it's a lot of fun. And if I had to pick, I'd probably pick The Sandlot, but little by barely. It's still, both movies are a lot of fun.
12: Okay.
11: Check them out. They're definitely great. Grease and The Sandlot, both very good picks. Is there any other movies that you had out there that maybe be considered one, or just any favorites out there?
12: Off the top of my head, I can't think of any. Like, there's so many.
11: Yeah, there
12: that
11: is.
12: That I can't, like, narrow it down. Honestly, a lot of, like, Adam Sandler films.
11: Yes.
12: I mean, I watch them year-round. But some of them I enjoy more in the summertime. But I'm drawing a blank on the names right now.
11: you ever like Billy Madison a lot?
12: Yeah.
11: That one's probably one of my parents' favorites out there, too. And just watching, it's just how ridiculous it is. I think that's what makes it funnier.
12: Yeah. Oh, yeah.
11: It's like, I mean, we quote it almost every other day. It's kind of just crazy. Happy Gilmore's a big one.
12: Yes.
11: I don't know what other ones I'd consider summer from him. Oh, Longest Yard. I don't know if you watch Longest Yard. That's a good one. Definitely would put that one up there,
12: yeah,
11: too.
12: I guess Happy Gilmore would probably be another one for me.
11: Yeah, you can play golf in the spring up to the fall. I mean, who cares? Definitely that one, too. There's definitely there's a few other ones, too. I'm missing Jaws. That, I don't know if you call that a summer or a horror movie or both, even, but that's a big one. Because Shark Week is always in the summer, so I don't see why they're playing that all the time. That's a big one. Definitely there's so much more.
12: So many.
11: And I'm just gonna look up summer movies because I can only imagine there are so many that we're missing that, I mean, who knows what the people will say, because I do want to know what they have in mind. Dazed and Confused is a summer movie. I wouldn't have thought about that one.
12: Yeah, I guess so.
11: So this is from IMDb. They put Jaws at 1. So this was 14 years ago. Who knows what is now? I don't know if you'd call Forrest Gump a movie seasonal.
12: I wouldn't consider it one.
11: No, I wouldn't either, but it's certainly a good one. Another one, too, you could say Caddyshack, and that's an old one. Independence Day, maybe. Friday the 13th, I forgot about that one. That's a pretty... I have a very bold stance on Friday the 13th, the original movie. I think it's overrated.
12: Really?
11: Yes, I do.
12: Okay.
11: So the first movie, they're playing it as like a whodunit. I mean, we all love whodunits. Yeah. It's like, who's the killer? But the thing is with the whodunit is you're supposed to show all your cast, right? You can't just show your killer at the last 10 minutes of the movie, and it kind of just kills all your momentum. Plus, two of the movies are extremely boring to watch.
12: Right.
11: Because the whole point of it was supposed to be a ripoff of Halloween, because they were literally like, how can we make money off this? We're make our own slasher movie. And they somehow did. But with Halloween, it's like a slow burner. It's kind of like, it's interesting. We know what's going on off the bat, but with Friday the 13th, it's like, it's a mystery whodunit, but we don't know who did it, because it's like we see these off-screen things and this thing's happening, but we don't see our character until the last 15 minutes of the movie. So with that, I'm like,
12: I could understand that, like the last 15 minutes,
11: it's like, come on. I mean, the actors did great. I mean, especially Betsy Palmer, who was Jason's mom, very, very great actor. But like, even the second movie, it's just like, you don't really feel as much, and the third one's like, okay, we got to spin something after, and then the fourth one's actually like, okay, that felt like an actual Friday the 13th movie.
12: Yeah.
11: The 4 through 6 was good, and the rest is like, man, it's hit or miss, but they're okay. But the first one, I have some qualms about that one. I don't know. Definitely a take for sure. If you agree or disagree, let me know. I'd definitely be willing to look into that. I know, there's such a weird... Oh, I Know What You Did Last Summer. I don't know how we got into the horror trend of this, but
12: a lot
11: we
12: of
11: did.
12: Horror ones.
11: Yeah. Especially, I mean, I don't know if you count Final Destination there too, especially the third one.
12: Yeah, it's more like I consider it more of a thriller, but I guess people could consider it horror too.
11: Horror, thriller, I mean, I guess they kind of like mix up the
12: same
11: genre.
12: Yeah.
11: But I mean, I wouldn't call it maybe horror, but definitely like it's in that area, I would suppose. But that's all we're going to talk about for this section. I kind of want you guys to put down some interesting movies. What do you guys have for your favorite summer movie? It could be anything within that genre, and we'll read it over for tomorrow.
12: Yeah.
11: So until then, you're listening to WYNY 1350
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0: The forecast for northeastern Connecticut's scattered showers, isolated thunderstorms this afternoon, breezy 75 to 80. Partly cloudy 60 tonight, mostly sunny 80 tomorrow, and sunny 75 to 80 Saturday, and sunny 80 on Sunday. Monday, rain, isolated thunderstorms. The rain will be heavy at times, 75 to 80. Tuesday, mostly sunny 80 and more sun 80 on Wednesday. This is WINY meteorologist Bill Jackman.
1: It is currently 80 degrees here, broadcast house.
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2: I am Sydney Zagalala with WINY News. State Police Special Investigations Unit arrested a Norwich man last month following an investigation into illegal sale of narcotics. According to Connecticut State Police, the Connecticut State Police Bureau of Special Investigations Joint Task Force, Eastfield Office, conducted an investigation into the sale of illegal narcotics being conducted by 48-year-old Rashid Tali Rodriguez of Norwich. As part of the investigation, search warrants were issued by the New London Judicial District. On May 27th, BSI personnel, along with members of the Norwich Police Department, executed said search warrants. During the execution of the search warrants, evidence was located and seized. Probable cause was established to arrest and charge Tali Rodriguez, and he was charged with two counts of illegal sale of a narcotic substance, operation of a drug factory, two counts of possession of a controlled substance, with this being his second offense, and criminal possession of a firearm as a convicted felon. Tali Rodriguez was released on a $100,000 bond and is next set to appear at Norwich Superior Court on June 29th at 10 a.m. The Borough of Danielson Council was pleased to announce that the permanent appointment of Interim Fire Chief Dr. Kevin McNeil as the new Fire Chief of the Danielson Fire Department. Following a thorough and competitive selection process, the committee carefully reviewed a number of highly qualified candidates. All applicants demonstrated exceptional credentials, leadership abilities, and dedication to the fire service. After extensive consideration, the committee determined that Dr. McNeil possesses the strongest vision for leading the department forward and continuing its growth in a positive direction. Dr. McNeil has served as interim chief, during which time he has demonstrated outstanding leadership, professionalism, and commitment to both department members and the community. Under his leadership, the department has expanded community outreach efforts, strengthened relationships with neighboring fire departments and partner agencies, and emphasized transparency in its operations. In addition to these accomplishments, Dr. McNeil has worked diligently to foster a culture of teamwork, professionalism, and mutual respect within the department. His ability to address challenges constructively and bring members together has helped create a more collaborative and supportive environment. A significant factor in his success has been his experience with the Quiet Corner Peer Support Group. The Danielson Fire Department looks forward to continued growth and success under Chief McNeil's leadership and is excited for the future of the organization and the community it serves. The town of Brooklyn has begun its search for a new Parks and Recreation Director, as current Recreation Director Amy Brosnan prepares to leave the position. Town officials recently posted the full-time opening, seeking a candidate to oversee Brooklyn's recreation programs, park operations, facilities, seasonal activities, and community events. The position reports directly to the first selectman and carries a starting salary range of $60,000 to $64,000, with a maximum salary of $73,000, along with a comprehensive benefits package. According to the job posting, the Parks and Recreation Director is responsible for planning, organizing, and supervising a wide range of programs and services for residents of all ages. Duties include managing indoor and outdoor recreation facilities, coordinating events and athletic field usage, overseeing seasonal staff, preparing department budgets, and working closely with local sports leagues, schools, volunteers, and municipal departments. The role involves both office and field work, including site inspections, event coordination, and occasional lifting of equipment and materials. Interested candidates can apply through the Town of Brooklyn's website and submit a cover letter and resume to the Town Human Resources Department. Brosnan has been the Town of Brooklyn's Recreation Director since April of 2023. WINY News Time, 5:36.
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2: Now let's take a look at your WINY forecast with meteorologist Bill Jackman. Today, scattered showers and isolated thunderstorms, breezy, high of 75 to 80. Tonight, partly cloudy, low near 60. Tomorrow, mostly sunny, high near 80. And tomorrow night, mostly clear, low 55 to 60. There is a tornado watch in effect until 7 o'clock p.m. tonight, according to the National Weather Service. And here at Broadcast House, it is currently 80 degrees. That is the 5:30 report. I'm Sydney Zagalella with WINY News. Now back to Brendan Parmentier.
0: Welcome back, listeners. Hope you guys are having a great Thursday afternoon and that you're having an even better evening for when, you know, it comes to the evening. We're at the home stretch here. Yes. And right now we got nothing too much going on, at least I don't think, because I'm going to ask that what we're doing after today. What do you got going on, you know, after you head on out?
2: After I leave, I have to go home and do a bunch of chores and housekeeping that I've been putting off doing. And then I have to make dinner, and then I'm going to relax and do nothing. It's going to be great.
0: It sounds like it's going to be a good time. You know, get everything out the way, and then after the time comes, you know, just reward yourself with relaxing because you earned it. You did
2: Absolutely.
0: It yourself, and you go on and do it. But for me, honestly, you know, as soon as I get on out, I don't think anyone's going to be home because they all went out to a, I think it was like some graduation or whatnot. I couldn't attend. So I'll be home, you know, just doing what would you best, maybe put on the World Cup, because that's been on. Been looking at it behind the scenes here during the Red Sox game. Definitely a lot going on. It's a lot of fun because there's just 4 to 5 games on every day.
2: Yeah.
0: Always looking forward to that. Then, of course, you know, preparing for tomorrow, whatever I do tomorrow, I'm not entirely sure. But I will most certainly use tonight and tomorrow to prepare for Saturday, because Andre and I always talk sports, and a lot of things have happened within the past week of sports, especially the World Cup, NBA, whatever goes on. So certainly that'll be a point. And if you're up at 6 o'clock early in the morning, I know I am. You're more than able to listen. I wouldn't say more than willing, but if you want to, you can listen. 6 to 9, Andre and I talk sports, mainly really up until 8:30, but still great stuff going on over there, and great stuff going on here tomorrow. As far as I'm aware, it's going to be completely normal, straightforward. It's 2 to 6 with Frankie Ashen back here, so that'll be a lot of fun. Until then, you've been listening to WINY 1350
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7: The forecast for northeastern Connecticut, scattered showers, isolated thunderstorms this afternoon, breezy 75 to 80, partly cloudy 60 tonight, mostly sunny 80 tomorrow, and sunny 75 to 80 Saturday, and sunny 80 on Sunday. Monday, rain, isolated thunderstorms, the rain will be heavy at times, 75 to 80. Tuesday, mostly sunny 80 and more sun 80 on Wednesday. This is WINY meteorologist Bill Jackman.
8: It is currently 80 degrees here, broadcast house.
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2: AP News, I'm Ben Thomas. Iran's supreme leader is endorsing direct negotiations with the United States after the signing of a tentative agreement to end the war. Vice President J.D. Vance.
3: Iran is weakened, their nuclear program destroyed, their economy in desperate straits, and if they change their behavior, big things are going to happen for Iran and for the world. If they don't, no skin off our backs. Either way, we win.
2: On Capitol Hill, Republican leaders have voiced reservations about the deal, and Senate Democratic leader Chuck Schumer says,
4: in Iran, and in so much else he does, Trump leads by whim, by ego, by greed. His strategy doesn't work in the time of peace, and it certainly doesn't work in the time of war.
2: In Brussels, Defense Secretary Pete Hegseth delivered a message to NATO allies today. Mark Carlson was there.
5: Hegseth arrived here at NATO in Brussels before breakfast, and he was gone before lunch. During that short period of time, Secretary Hegseth gave a surprise speech at the start of the NATO defense ministers meeting here in Brussels, where he told allies that the U.S. was putting them each under a six-month review, so the U.S. can analyze each ally's commitment to defense spending. He basically informed allies there is no more time to raise defense spending. They have to do it now. The Trump administration is still upset over some NATO allies denying the U.S. access to airspace and its own bases during its attacks on Iran.
2: Ukrainian drones hit a major Moscow oil refinery today, the second time in a week. The attack disrupted flights at the capital's airports. The U.S. Supreme Court's ruled against a broad federal ban on gun ownership by marijuana users. And a new kind of flu vaccine is a step closer. An FDA panel recommending approval of a shot made with the same mRNA technology that was key to ending the coronavirus pandemic. This is AP News.
6: I am Sydney Zagalella with WINY Headline News. The Borough of Danielson Council was pleased to announce the permanent appointment of Interim Fire Chief Dr. Kevin McNeil as the new Fire Chief of the Danielson Fire Department. Following a thorough and competitive selection process, the committee carefully reviewed a number of highly qualified candidates. All applicants demonstrated exceptional credentials, leadership abilities, and dedication to the fire service. After extensive consideration, the committee determined that Dr. McNeil possesses the strongest vision for leading the department forward and continuing its growth in a positive direction. Dr. McNeil has served as interim chief, during which time he has demonstrated outstanding leadership, professionalism, and commitment to both department members and the community. Under his leadership, the department has expanded community outreach efforts, strengthened relationships with neighboring fire departments and partner agencies, and emphasized transparency in its operations. The Danielson Fire Department looks forward to continued growth and success under Chief McNeil's leadership next news.
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That is a classic, Toto and Africa. You know, that's a song that's been covered, redone a number of times, a number of different ways, too. There's, I think I heard a punk version of that one time, definitely a heavy metal version of that, a couple of other various renditions. That's the genuine article, the original from Toto. That is Africa. I'm Carl Southcott with Genesis, and that's all.

0: That's a hit song from Alex Warren. Anything but an ordinary hit song for Alex Warren. An extraordinary hit song for Alex Warren. That is ordinary. A little World Cup trivia for you. You got the World Cup going on right now. The FIFA World Cup trophy is made of 18-karat gold with a malachite base and is valued at approximately, get this, $20 million. While the raw materials are worth roughly $250K to $620,000, the overall estimated value of the trophy is about $20 million, making it the most valuable trophy in professional sports.
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8: Windham County Weather. Forecast for northeastern Connecticut, becoming partly cloudy overnight, low near 60. Mostly sunny tomorrow, high of 80. Then tomorrow night, mostly clear, 55 to 60. And Saturday, sunny, 75 to 80. And sunny near 80 Sunday. Monday, rain, isolated thunderstorms. Rain will be heavy at times, 75 to 80. Tuesday, mostly sunny, 80. And sunny near 80 midweek on Wednesday. This is WINY meteorologist Bill Jackman.
9: 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An all-you-can-eat Father's Day brunch buffet will be held at the United Church of Christ Federated, 4 Church Street in Webster, Mass. From 11 a.m. to 1 p.m., a low-cost rabies vaccine clinic will be held at the Quinebaug Valley Veterinary Hospital, Route 12.

0: 12 on the Danielson Plainfield line from 2 to 3 p.m. Saturday. Cost is $15 per animal. Pre-registration and appointment required and can be made by calling Pet Pals at 860-317-1720. And Sunday, the annual Father's Day Chicken Barbecue will be held at the Ashford Volunteer Fire Department, 46 Westford Road in Ashford, from 11 a.m. to 1 p.m. That's what's happening. You're up to date from WINY, 1350 a.m. and 97.1 FM.
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9: This is an important fundraiser for our post, and all proceeds will help us continue to serve our veterans.

Teddy Swims' The Ugly Tour includes a North American leg that's going to send him and his backing band Freak Freely to arenas all over the U.S. and Canada from September through November. It's Teddy Swims and Lose Control.

0: Vogue. Striking that pose, that is Madonna and Vogue. Madonna still performing that, did that just a couple of months ago, performed Vogue with Sabrina Carpenter at Coachella.
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13: Windham County weather. Forecast for northeastern Connecticut, becoming partly cloudy overnight, low near 60. Mostly sunny tomorrow, high of 80. Then tomorrow night, mostly clear, 55 to 60. And Saturday, sunny, 75 to 80 and sunny near 80 Sunday. Monday, rain, isolated thunderstorms. Rain will be heavy at times, 75 to 80. Tuesday, mostly sunny, 80 and sunny near 80 midweek on Wednesday. This is WINY meteorologist Bill Jackman.
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0: That is Hozier and Too Sweet, a song off of his album Unreal on Earth that, according to Hozier, in some way, maybe indirectly, was kind of inspired. He was doing a lot of reading of Dante's Inferno.
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1: AP News, I'm Ben Thomas. The tentative agreement aimed at ending the war between the U.S. and Iran has taken effect, with the blockade of Iranian ports lifted and oil tankers again moving through the Strait of Hormuz. Vice President J.D. Vance.
2: Last night, 12.5 million barrels of oil went through the Strait of Hormuz. That is a high since the beginning of the conflict. Oil prices are down nearly at their level from the pre-war conflict. Gas prices dropped below $4 a gallon today.
1: But Ed Donahue reports some Republican senators and allies of President Trump have harsh reviews of the deal.
3: Senate Armed Services Committee Chair Roger Wicker says the president pursued peace through strength and hopes the intermediaries working on this deal are not undermining that objective. Louisiana Republican John Kennedy says Iran has 60 days to prove itself.
4: I trust the Iranian government, like I trust gas station sushi. The Iranian government, not the Iranian people, the Iranian government are a bunch of religious nuts.
3: Conservative radio host Mark Levin suggests slow walking Iran, get through the midterms, then knock them out. On social media, President Trump called his critics fools. Ed Donahue, Washington.
1: In Brussels, Defense Secretary Pete Hegseth told NATO allies the Pentagon's undertaking a six-month review of U.S. forces in Europe. NATO Secretary General Mark Rutte noted a significant increase in European defense spending.
5: You said we are committed to NATO, but we also have an expectation. The expectation is that Europeans at least equalize with what the U.S. is spending.
1: On Wall Street, stocks closed higher, the S&P up 1.1%, the NASDAQ 1.9%. While the Dow had a more modest 72-point gain. Mortgage rates eased. Freddie Mac puts the average 30-year at 6.47%. And jobless claims fell modestly last week. This is AP News.
6: I am Sydney Zagalella with WINY Headline News. The Killingly Board of Education has announced the appointment of Ken DiPietro as interim superintendent of schools. DiPietro will lead the district during the transition period while the board conducts a comprehensive search for a permanent superintendent who will assume leadership of the district for the 2026-27 school year. A distinguished educator with more than 50 years of experience in public education, DiPietro previously served as superintendent of schools in Coventry, Rhode Island for 8 years and in Plainfield, Connecticut for 11 years. Following his retirement in 2023, he served as interim superintendent of schools in Putnam, Connecticut. DiPietro, a Killingly resident since 2017, is well prepared for the arrival of a permanent leader. The Killingly Board of Education has retained a professional executive search firm to conduct a comprehensive search for the district's next permanent superintendent. DiPietro's appointment is effective on July 1st. Next news,
7: hi.
6: In 1 hour.
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That's a hit movie song from a film. In my mind, I mean, the two are really synonymous. When I think of the movie The Breakfast Club, I can't help but think of that tune. And when I hear Simple Minds, Don't You Forget About Me, I immediately think of The Breakfast Club. Certainly a classic coming-of-age classic from back in the day. I'm Carl Southcott with Taylor Swift and The Fate of Ophelia.

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3: Windham County Weather. Forecast for northeastern Connecticut, becoming partly cloudy overnight, low near 60. Mostly sunny tomorrow, high of 80. Then tomorrow night, mostly clear, 55 to 60. And Saturday, sunny, 75 to 80. And sunny near 80 Sunday. Monday, rain, isolated thunderstorms. Rain will be heavy at times, 75 to 80. Tuesday, mostly sunny, 80. And sunny near 80 midweek on Wednesday. This is WINY meteorologist Bill Jackson.
4: 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An all-you-can-eat Father's Day brunch buffet will be held at the United Church of Christ Federated, 4 Church Street in Webster, Mass. From 11 a.m. to 1 p.m., a low-cost rabies vaccine clinic will be held at the Quinebaug Valley Veterinary Hospital, Route 12 on the Danielson-Plainfield line from 2 to 3 p.m. Saturday. Cost is $15 per animal. Pre-registration and appointment required and can be made by calling Pet Pals at 860-317-1720. And Sunday, the annual Father's Day Chicken Barbecue will be held at the Ashford Volunteer Fire Department, 46 Westford Road in Ashford from 11 a.m. to 1 p.m. That's what's happening. You're up to date from WINY 1350 a.m.

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0: That is Adam Levine, Maroon 5, and Moves Like Jagger. If you happen to be looking for a sport that's, well, kind of a combination of thrill-seeking and housework, I've got just the thing for you. Try extreme ironing. It's a competitive sport. It's also known as EI. Extreme ironing that consists of ironing clothing in a different, usually extreme situation, like rock climbing, surfing, or kayaking. Wow. Well, a thrill-seeking sport, if there ever was one.
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4: Windham County weather. Forecast for northeastern Connecticut, becoming partly cloudy overnight, low near 60. Mostly sunny tomorrow, high of 80. Then tomorrow night, mostly clear, 55 to 60. And Saturday, sunny, 75 to 80. And sunny near 80 Sunday. Monday, rain, isolated thunderstorms. Rain will be heavy at times, 75 to 80. Tuesday, mostly sunny, 80. And sunny near 80 midweek on Wednesday. This is WINY meteorologist Bill Jackman.
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1: AP News, I'm Ben Thomas. At a NATO meeting in Brussels today, Defense Secretary Pete Hegseth blasted allies for not taking responsibility for their own security. Karen Chamas has a report.
2: The Pentagon chief announced a six-month Pentagon review of American forces in Europe to ensure NATO moves towards Europe leading its own defense. Hegseth called it shameful that European allies denied U.S. forces access to bases for attacks on Iran. He emphasized the need for a new upgraded NATO, which he called NATO 3.0.
3: Post-Cold War recognition that it needs to go back to a real hardline military alliance.
2: The U.S. plans to invest $1.5 trillion in defense by 2027, focusing on protecting American interests and supporting NATO. I'm Karen Chamas.
1: The tentative agreement to end the Iran war is taking effect, with the blockade of Iranian ports lifted and tankers again moving. Oil prices have dropped below $80 per barrel, while AAA puts the average for gasoline below $4 per gallon. And the World Cup's been generating a lot of excitement, but Jennifer King reports there's also been a deadly incident of gun violence.
4: Police in the Kansas City area are searching for a 22-year-old suspect after five shootings Tuesday night. One victim was found dead in their car after an apparent accident. Three adults and one teen were wounded. Kansas City Police Chief Stacey Graves.
5: We are hot on the trail of the subject, and we want to make sure that he's taken into custody as soon as possible.
4: Police say an Uber driver taking fans to Arrowhead Stadium for the Argentina-Algeria World Cup match was among those injured. Two passengers told La Nacion that someone in a car came alongside their Uber and fired two shots. They thought the sound was a car tire popping until they saw the driver had been hit in the leg. Three of the shootings were along Interstates 70 and 670. Police tracked the suspect to a home in Independence Wednesday, but after an overnight standoff, when they entered the house, the suspect was no longer there. I'm Jennifer King.
1: This is AP.
6: I am Sydney Zagalella with WINY Headline News. The Borough of Danielson Council was pleased to announce the permanent appointment of Interim Fire Chief Dr. Kevin McNeil as the new Fire Chief of the Danielson Fire Department. Following a thorough and competitive selection process, the committee carefully reviewed a number of highly qualified candidates. All applicants demonstrated exceptional credentials, leadership abilities, and dedication to the fire service. After extensive consideration, the committee determined that Dr. McNeil possesses the strongest vision for leading the department forward and continuing its growth in a positive direction. Dr. McNeil has served as interim chief, during which time he has demonstrated outstanding leadership, professionalism, and commitment to both department members and the community. Under his leadership, the department has expanded community outreach efforts, strengthened relationships with neighboring fire departments and partner agencies, and emphasized transparency in its operations. The Danielson Fire Department looks forward to continued growth and success under Chief McNeil's leadership. Next news in 1 hour.
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